0: and he requested changes before signing off. Chris Bishop says they're following the right process.
1: There have been successive transport ministers who have announced various grand plans for a second harbour crossing in Auckland. None of them have amounted to anything, precisely because we haven't done the work that we're doing at the moment.
0: Another record for emergency calls at St John after declaring a major incident amid increasing demand just over a week ago. The record was initially set August 8 when the service received over 2,500 calls. That was surpassed on Friday when just over 2,600 calls came through. St John says demand was also exceptionally high over the weekend. It says some patients with less urgent conditions may need to wait longer than usual. Foreign Minister Winston Peters is calling Donald Trump's recent comments on the Strait of Hormuz unhelpful. The US president says the US will bomb Oman if it interferes with an Iranian peace deal, the 60-day deadline for which expires today. Peters says the US are the ones to be questioned.
2: Well, actually, you should ask the United States if you want to get to the bottom of that, because it's very hard to explain it, and I'm just observing it as you are. It's not going to be very...

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1: Sport with Blackless Smith & Co. 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Finally, someone on your side.
0: To Newstalk ZB Sport, two-time NRL winning playmaker Luke Keary believes Warriors mentor Andrew Webster needs recognising as the competition's coach of the year. The Warriors sit third on the ladder with three rounds to go in the regular season. Keary outlined his case on Channel 7.
2: If any other coach in our competition lost three halfbacks, they would be in the press conference crying or about how their team's decimated with injuries. Yeah. So what he has done, what he has built over there and the system he's built for those guys to slot in, unbelievable.
0: Webster was recognised with the gong in 2023 after guiding the Warriors to a preliminary final during his first season in charge. The Warriors, meanwhile, have recommitted to 5'8" Chanel Harris-Tavita, upgrading his contract only 3 months after he signed a new deal. He's now locked in until the end of the 2029 season. And State of Origin fans can now get out the pen and circle Wednesday, June 16 on next year's calendar for the Auckland edition. NRL coverage with Pit Stop. Save up to $100 with this month's break special. All Blacks coach Dave Rennie is hopeful Damien McKenzie can start against the Springboks in the opening test at Johannesburg's Ellis Park on Sunday morning. McKenzie and likely reserve halfback Cortez Ratima are the two injury worries lingering. First choice number 9 Cam Roygaard and winger Will Jordan are all but cleared to play. Rennie says McKenzie is building his load on a twisted ankle he suffered against the Sharks.
3: He had a light run yesterday. He's doing a bit more work with the physios this morning when we're doing clarity. He'll play a limited part in the session this afternoon. Yeah, but we're hoping to get him running by tomorrow.
0: 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And the Tall Ferns are off to a winning start at their pre-Olympic qualifying tournament in Mexico, beating Argentina 57-35. That's Newstalk ZB News and Sport, 2:05 past midday.
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4: 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Good afternoon. Now, if you're coming off at Naranga Interchange, heading towards Hutch Road and Centennial Highway, we've got a little bit of traffic through there. State Highway 2 is flowing fairly well. No delays on State Highway 1. 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
3: Perspective. The leader, Kulay Wong, was flippant about people being as much as $17,000 worse off in extra tax under her policies. This is actually shaping up to be one of her problems. She's actually rubbish at the details of her policy.
4: Reporters were questioning Hipkins' own competence after he revealed he had not heard or seen a briefing on any of Luxon's regular Monday morning interviews. Literally nothing changes. As lazy as ever.
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6: 24 past 12, and it's time for the regional wrap with Tobias McIntosh. G'day, Tobias.
7: Gentlemen.
6: So our first of its kind agreement between Canterbury University and ARA.
7: Yeah, there sure is. This will be more now to move between the university and the Polytech under a new agreement, which will be starting off with engineering. So the deal allows credits to be carried between the two institutions, which reduces the need to go on and repeat study. ARA Chief Executive Darren Mitchell says students, well, they often change their minds about what they want to study or decide to continue learning after a degree.
8: Our role is not to create barriers between those choices. Our role is to open doors. The more connected our tertiary system is, the more opportunities we create for people to move between those pathways and achieve their goals.
7: Yeah, Tertiary Education Minister Penny Simmons says New Zealand needs tertiary providers to collaborate like this.
9: This delivery will have better outcomes for students, for the Canterbury region, and better outcomes for the country if we can use this as a template.
7: Both the providers, well, they plan to extend the pathways into other areas in the future.
10: And National has been forced to take down a billboard.
7: Yes, so this is Senior Minister and Attorney General Chris Bishop. He's apparently been flouting the rules regarding the use of billboards. One such billboard, just off Petone's foreshore, has been advertising a public meeting with Bishop and Christopher Luxon.

0: in Lower Hutt tonight. But the Post reports the Hutt City Council last week told Bishop's office it's too big and in the wrong spot, flouting electioneering rules. Political billboards were there allowed to go up from September 5th ahead of the election, and this strip of grass in Petone, well, it's usually a very well utilised area for candidates. The council's told National to take it down, also blaming the size of it for breaking the rules as it could be a potential hazard for drivers. How big can a billboard be? Well, it can be 3 square metres total, so this means 1.2 metres by 2.4 metres. Even letters, they have to stick to a certain size unless you get council permission. National stalled over the weekend, and yesterday, after being sent a reminder, they finally took it down.
1: Wow, so a billboard can be so big that it's dangerous for drivers. Yeah. You go, wow, that's a big billboard.
2: And then just look at the size of that.
1: Then veer into the other lane. I think anyone that can be put off course by the size of a billboard should probably hand in their license.
2: Yeah. Just remember, someone's got a job there to make those rules. How big a billboard should be, how big the letters should be, that is someone's job out there.
1: An economist reckons urban planning will play a key role in unlocking Auckland's full potential to be as...
0: Yeah, he sure does. Local policy choices could help boost the city's productivity through housing, transport and infrastructure, according to new Auckland Council research. It's suggesting prioritising spending to deliver the most value and tweaking planning rules to allow better use of urban land. Chief Economist Gary Blick says some urban planning rules are already in the process of being adjusted, particularly in areas around the soon-to-be-open City Rail Link.
3: To the extent that people would like to live in those locations, they have more choice in the future different housing types and more housing overall.
0: Blick says the access to jobs and opportunities, they matter, as in the end, the economy's all about the people.
3: Ultimately, cities are about people having choices to access opportunities and to improve their living standards.
0: Auckland currently accounts for about 34% of the population and 38% of GDP, but its population growth and economic growth are both lagging behind other regions like Canterbury.
1: Current housing plan in Auckland seems to be building just an insane amount of slightly rubbish-looking townhouses.
2: Mm, yeah, it seems to be the road plan.
1: They're sprouting up everywhere around where I live.
2: Yeah, they certainly are.
1: You know, I'm just wondering who's going to buy them.
2: How many townhouses is too many? I think probably...
1: Someone needs to ask that question.
2: Yeah, we've reached peak. Tobias, thank you very much for the catch-up. You have a great afternoon. We'll see you back here soon.
0: Thanks, guys.
2: That is Tobias McIntosh with your regional wrap coming up next. We'll get to some of your feedback coming through on 9292. It's 29 past 12.
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1: Very good afternoon to you. It's 9:29. Just before we get to the headlines, plenty of texts coming through.
2: We were talking before about a new harbour crossing in Auckland.

0: And I questioned about how flash it would be and how expensive it would be. And this texter says, they would not perfume the lanes. What a silly comment. We need a new crossing no matter the cost. Do you want the bridge to collapse into the sea and kill 500 people? Would that make you happy? The reason we don't build great things in New Zealand is not the cost, it's attitude like yours. Yeah, I'm full disclosure, I didn't think they would actually perfume the lanes. But it was more of a comment on the City Rail Link and its the opulence of the City Rail Link.
1: Yeah, a little bit of tongue-in-cheek there, as they say.
0: I mean, the boss himself said it was $2 billion over what they needed to spend to build a functional one. So,
1: that's right.
0: Yeah, so I'm just imagine if they try and build another crossing.
1: Yep, I think they are very fair questions. And whether they perfume the roads or not, I mean, who knows? They might do. They might give it a crack.
0: someone would want that kind of... Someone at the council would put their hand up and say, we need to perfume the lanes.
1: Yeah, we're a modern city. We need perfume.
0: And Tom Ford, something good.
1: Yeah, exactly.
0: They wouldn't just be spraying Lynx Africa around. And to the second part, do you want the bridge to collapse into the sea and kill 500 people? That's a hard no for me. I don't want that to happen.
1: That is good. Yeah. Good to put a line on the sand there.
0: I'm a property flipper. This is what we're going to talk about after 1 p.m. And most of my job is cleaning curly little hairs out of showers and emptying all the rubbish that people have dumped under the house for 20 years.
1: Right.
0: So that's what property flippers do.
1: That was a good save mid-read, I've got to say.
0: Well, I mean, I probably can say.
1: You probably can say it, but, you know, at this point in the show, we've got to work up to it.
0: Yeah.
1: Yeah.
0: It's too early for the word pubic.
1: Okay, keep those texts coming through. Oh, 9292 headlines with Raylene coming up.
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9: With Your Ride, New Zealand's number one taxi app, download Your Ride today. Winston Peters says a new Crown-led business case for a second Auckland Harbour crossing is a gross waste of money. New Zealand First leader says they should instead be going to tender and letting industry do all the work. New Zealand's biggest and busiest port is hoping to start upgrade works early next year after a 7-year legal battle. A fast-track panel has given Port of Tauranga a draft approval for a major expansion. Labour has withdrawn a members' bill to introduce a tax on streaming companies to finance local content, following criticism from National. Potential risks for consumers out of the Greens' proposed ban on supermarket price gouging. Grocery Action Group Chair Sue Chetwin says while consumers would see some benefits, the bill's open to political tampering. Two people have been cut from the wreck of a two-vehicle crash in East Tairi near Dunedin. Emergency services were called just before 11 this morning. Giant data centre breaks ground in Southland. You can see more at nzherald.co.nz. Back to Matt Heath and Tyler Adams.
1: Thank you very much, Raylene. A quick couple of texts before we get to Jess Davidson, who is standing by for the country.co.nz.

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8: 17-3, it's time to catch up with technology editor for The Herald, Chris Keel. G'day, Chris.
9: Hiya.
8: So Spark has named a new chair ahead of its full-year results due out on Thursday.
9: Yep, he's Vince Hawksworth, so he's best known for being the long-time CEO of Mercury Energy. It's with Transpower before that, so he'll take over from Justine Smith, who's been chair for about 10 years now on the board since 2011. So some analysts are saying, will this mean other changes at the top, possibly the CEO role as well?
10: And all this comes amid another round of potential layoffs.
9: Yeah, so, I mean, over the past few years, Spark has gone on all sorts of adventures, Spark Sports, foray into data centres, a whole lot of different stuff, and now they're going to split into two divisions. One will be called Spark Connectivity, which is calls, broadband, mobile, all their core stuff. The other one's called Digital, which is sort of all their new stuff, which they're going to try and sell. So it's really talking about returning to sticking to their knitting.
10: Yeah. Right. It's not as easy to be a telco as it once was, is it?
8: No.
9: Yeah, and they've got Starlink Elon Musk now explicitly saying, hey, we want to put Finto sales on the ground and be a full-blooded telco. So, yeah, much more complicated.
8: A lot of competition.
9: World.
8: Yeah, exactly. Right. Chris. Right. Thank you very much, mate. Good to see you as always. That is Chris Keel, Technology Editor. Time to talk entertainment with Tom Rose. How you doing, Tom?
11: Good.
8: So Hayden Panettiere has sadly passed away at the age of just 36 years old.
11: Yes. So her sudden death was announced by her father yesterday, less than 24 hours after emergency services were called to her South Carolina home. So the Heroes actress, she began her career as a child star and later drew nominations for her work in Nashville, Scream, some other hit shows. She also had like her own music career going on the side as well. So the Greenville Police Department said today that a preliminary investigation hadn't found any evidence of foul play or suspicious circumstances, and an autopsy hasn't shown any signs of trauma as well. So the cause and manner of Panettiere's death is still under investigation, but there may be some time before we hear anything more concrete about this.
8: Mm-hmm. Really, really sad. And yeah. Princess Eugenie has paid tribute to the late Queen with her baby daughter's name.
11: Yeah, Eugenie, who's Prince Andrew and Fergie's daughter, she recently welcomed her third child with husband Jack Brooksbank. So named Adelaide Elizabeth Anina Brooksbank, the princess's daughter takes her middle name from her late great-grandmother. And the first name Adelaide comes from that of Queen Adelaide, who was married to the King William IV and ruled the British Isles in 1830s.
8: Wow.
11: So King Charles and Camilla have

0: said they're delighted. And Adelaide becomes the 15th in line to the British throne. So,
1: have to
0: wait for her, but
2: yeah.
0: We'll see.
1: Have to poison a lot of people to get there.
2: Yeah. It's a long way to the top for that.
0: Work.
1: Was Princess Eugenie the one that wore the toilet seat fascinator to Kate and Will's wedding?
0: I think so. Yeah.
2: I believe you're right.
0: Yeah.
1: Right.
2: Yeah. Good luck.
0: She's got great stuff.
1: It's amazing.
2: Yeah. She's got a lot of headlines for that.
0: Yeah.
2: Tom, great to see you, mate. Thank you very much coming in. Have a great afternoon. That is Entertainment with Tom Rose up next. Darcy Watergrave is in. And breaking news. Where is it? Origin date for Eden Park confirmed. We'll tell you more about that.
3: Exciting.
2: It is 13 to 1.
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11: Here we go again.
1: It was Princess Beatrice, her sister, who wore that toilet seat fascinator. Sorry.
2: Yep, no, good to clarify that.
1: On to sport.
2: And big news, State of O, date has been announced for Eden Park.
11: And the date is?
2: 16 of June.
11: Look at that, eh?
2: So how good?
11: All roads lead to Eden Park.
1: Wow,
11: I think
1: be great.
11: That a lot of people don't like the idea of it being over here because it's kind of their competition.
1: Yeah.
11: But I'd expect it to be jam-packed. And if you've ever been to Eden Park when it's heaving, it's quite an amazing place to be. So
1: yeah. Well, you know what? Like, AFL's not likely to expand out into any more countries. So NRL is smart. You know, they're going, well, look what's happening with the Warriors. We can really make some inroads into rugby union in New Zealand.
11: Definitely. Yeah, and the possibility of another team, how long that takes, I have no idea. Once the people of Mototahi Anti-Christchurch actually organise themselves and come as a front together as a team, as a unit, as one, as opposed to arguing between each other. And I think the council probably got that. I think they've got the whip hands like, well, okay, we're going to control the skies and we want you, and you. And maybe it works. So State of Origin, awesome news. And still on rugby league, Chanel Harris-Taviti has re-signed with the Waz. He signed a one-year contract and now he's gone, I'll sign another one. So end of 29.
1: Good news.
11: Which is fantastic news. And still on... ball sports, if you will. I'll carry on with this because we've got to go to the All Blacks. We're a little worried about this weekend as far as the availability of players. And not sure about DMAC, but here's coach Dave Rennie referencing it.
3: We expect Cam to be ready to go on the weekend. We've still got KP if Cortez was no good and would need Noah to play on the Tuesday.
11: There you go, just like that, just like a bought one. Because they've got some crew coming in as well. Salamu is coming, the Highlanders prop. Ollie Norris is injured, so he's rolling in for that. And you look at the Springboks, they're going to be short as well. There's a chance that Ox Nish, what a name, N-C-H-E, Nish, Ox Nish,
2: Ox Nish,
11: Dresh, and Sai Khaleesi may not be selected, but that Springbok team has been delayed till Thursday until they're sure if they can get these guys over the line or not, because just in case you haven't noticed, there's rather a large test match going on in the early hours of Sunday morning.
2: Exciting. Bring it on.
11: Yes.
2: And just quickly, mate, Karen Berger signs with Aussie Netball Sunshine Coast for the second year.
11: Yeah, she was there last year and she's gone back. I suppose there's a lot of indecision and talk around what happens next year, if the ANZ Premiership will exist, what shape it will exist in, who's going to be running the show. Plainly, Karen is a top netball player. She's the skipper of the Ferns. Wonderful lady to interview too, if you ever get the chance. So ebullient, so joyful. And so she's off to the Sunshine Coast to play again next year. And that's probably the first of quite a few, I'd say.
2: How good. Darcy, thank you very much, mate. Always good to see you. You go well tonight. We'll see you back here tomorrow.
11: I love you both.
2: Likewise. That is Darcy Watergrave, Sports Talk host. It is 7 minutes to one.
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2: 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Coming up after 1 o'clock, the term house flipper has been used as a bit of a slur in New Zealand for many, many decades. Critics argue property investors buy up homes and make it harder for first-time buyers to get into the market. But investors are now pushing back on that idea, saying they are actually creating value rather than taking homes away from buyers. They argue that they buy unlivable homes that have been meth contaminated, that have been rotted out. They do them up, they get them ready for the market so that first-time buyers can actually get on the ladder.
1: Yeah, so this text says there is a common misunderstanding of the term flipper. Flipping means you buy a property and on sell it before settlement for a profit. If you buy a property and develop it into something better, then you are a developer, from Peter.
2: Okay. Is there any truth to that?
1: Well, this developer is calling herself a flipper.
2: Mm, she is.
1: Yeah.
2: Yep, she's taken ownership of the word flipper. Doesn't want it to be a slur anymore. But what do you say if you are a property developer out there? 0800 80 10 80. Are you actually the best of us? Are you creating all this value? You're delivering these unlivable homes to the market for these first-time buyers who want to get on the property ladder. Have New Zealanders, many of them been unfair on you, property flippers. Tell us what you think.
1: Yeah, flipper, great television show.
2: It absolutely is, great dolphin. 0800 80 1080 is that number to call. 9292 is the text. News Sport. And weather fast approaching. You are listening to Matt Heath and Tyler Adams for your Tuesday afternoon. Great to have your company. You stay here. We will be back in a few moments. His face,
1: there's nothing I can this song is everywhere.
2: Oh, mate, your favourite. It's so innocuous now that I don't even hear it. It's just like ambient.

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9: It's 1 o'clock. I'm Raylene Ramsey. The Prime Minister seems perplexed by Winston Peters breaking ranks over the second Auckland Harbour crossing business case. Cabinet's agreed to commission research into the pros and cons of bridge and tunnel options. The Cabinet manual instructs all ministers to take collective responsibility for decisions, unless coalition parties invoke an agree-to-disagree clause. The New Zealand First Leader called it a waste of money and claims he requested changes before signing off on it. Chris Luxon says he's a bit unclear on what Peters is talking about.
10: We had a good discussion in Cabinet a long time ago. They were present. They've got three New Zealand First Ministers on that. They signed up for this decision.
9: The Social Development Minister's asked for an explanation as it's revealed thousands of pensioners missed out on the winter energy payment. Upston says as many as 6,000 superannuitants were impacted, while MSD has told the Post it could be almost 15,000. An urgent law change last year forced beneficiaries to reapply for certain payments every year and included the payment which all superannuitants are entitled to. Louise Upston's admitted it should never have been included, and the issue's been resolved.
11: It was a mistake, a significant one, that I'm very, very frustrated about. But the most important thing is, for people who went without their winter energy payment, that has been repaid.
9: Chris Hipkins is admitting to an administrative oversight after Labor had

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1: Volkswagen 5-day sale on now at Gaisley Volkswagen. And it's a free flowing on the urban motorway citybound approaching the Terrace Tunnel. Out of the tunnel, though, moderate to heavy on Vivian Street approaching Taranaki Street. In Newtown, Riddiford Street, moderate to heavy in patches both ways. State Highway 2, a clear run northbound right through to Upper Hutt. Big savings at Gaisley Volkswagen, plus your chance to win a Samsung TV. And that's Time Saver Traffic.
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1: Weather Watch 24/7. The Met Service regional forecast for Wellington for the rest of today. Cloudy periods with a few showers. Strong southerlies up to gale in exposed places and dropping to a low of 7 tonight. Tomorrow, cloudy with a few showers, mainly in the morning, with a strong southerlies easing through the day. Tomorrow's forecast high 10 and back down to 7 tomorrow night. Thursday, mainly fine with the chance of a shower until afternoon. Southwesterlies will die away in the afternoon. Thursday's high 12 degrees. And ahead to Friday, partly cloudy with the chance of a shower.

0: argument from one particular house flipper that the perception of house flippers is unfair, and she argues that they target rundown or unlivable properties and then do them up so they're actually viable for first-time buyers.
1: Well, there's a sort of a definition thing going on here, because we're talking about property flippers. Mm. And this text here is, there's a common misunderstanding of the term flipper. Flipping means you buy a property and on-sell it before settlement for a profit. If you buy a property and develop it into something better, than you are a developer, says this texter. But she calls herself a property trader.
0: Right.
1: Not a flipper.
0: Yes.
1: I guess flipper's kind of a derogatory term for someone, isn't it? Someone that's bought a house and flicked it really, really quickly and made a whole lot of money. Tyler and Matt, property investors are not developers. Investors buy and hold developers buy to... Sorry. Property investors are not developers. Investors buy and hold property to increase value and then sell. Important to distinguish between the two. It has been a misconception for a long time. Please don't mix the two. It taints investors unfairly, Neil.
0: Okay.
1: Right. So property investors and developers are different things, and property traders is probably the term flippers want to be referred to as.
0: Yeah, yeah. So what do you say if you are a property flipper, a property trader, 0800 80 1080? Is this genuine? Are you some of the best people out there that you do add value to our property market, that you are not buying up fancy new homes and then adding a second bedroom or a third bedroom or fourth bedroom? You're actually buying up dungers and then getting them ready for market.
1: The way she described the situation is, you know, won me over completely. Mm. I mean, my gut reaction was, good on you, you're making a bit of money. But I'd never thought about it as being a public good. So buying a house the banks won't lend on because it's in an absolutely horrific state.
0: Yep.
1: Putting, you know, healthy, clean stock into the market that people can afford and cheaper in the end because they sell them very quickly.
0: Yeah.
1: So spending $200,000 to make you know, 50K kind of situations. Mm. So is that the reality? Because that sounds like something that needs to be done.
0: That sounds
1: like we need to be turning asbestos-filled, run-down, horrible houses that banks won't lend on into stuff people can live in, don't we?
0: I can't see anything wrong with that. But what do you say? 0800 80 1080. What's your view on these property traders, the house flippers? And if you are someone who does deal in property trading, is that the reality for you? Is that exactly what you are doing? And it's been unfair to have this reputation thrust upon you. Tell us. 0800 80 1080 is that number. 9292 is the text. It's 14 past one.
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0: Walker. But between them, they got pretty good at it. But in the early stages, they had a lot of properties that they purchased. And they purchased it for not much because it wasn't worth that much. But they lost out in the end. Once they got in and they realized, heck, we misjudged this. The foundation's actually way worse than we thought. Or the lands need some geotech that we just can't pump $200,000 in. So that was part of the game. That sometimes they did very well. They got it back to market, built it up. It became somebody's home. And sometimes they lost.
1: Yeah, well, I mean, your assessment would have to be pretty good, right?
0: Yeah.
1: Because so often when people try and do work on their houses, you open up the walls and you discover that it's not what you thought.
0: Yeah, yeah, exactly.
1: So in that business, you have to go in and go, you know, what is this house, you know, as this woman saying, you know, you go in there, it's asbestos ridden, but you'd have to look around and go, well, it's got some decent bones.
0: Yeah.
1: It's got something that we can work with. Hey, guys, as a builder / handyman that enters a few houses each week in Wellington, I get a pretty cool look at the housing stock. I'd probably consider 80% to be in pretty average condition, says this texter. These stagnant house prices aren't helping anybody to borrow and maintain or improve their houses. If this continues, a lot of us will be living in slums in another 10 years.
0: Okay. What do you say to that? 0800 80 10 80. And if you are a property trader, how do you feel your reputation is in the wider society? And are you with Emma Hanover pushing back on the idea that you guys are greedy and not good for the country? In fact, you provide a lot of value. Yeah. Tell us. 9292 is the text. That is 23 past one.
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13: Fearless. Focused. Informed. It's the Mike Hosking Breakfast.
14: Broadly, inflation is coming under control. Mark Smith is the ASB senior economist. Food looks flattish going forward at 1.9 within the band. We can adjust ourselves to that.
15: Yeah, that was really great news for shoppers. Food price inflation has been a real headwind there for consumers the last few years. So annual food price inflation at 1.9%. Things like grocery food prices in general and some meats as well. Prices are going down there as well. Looking at more broadly, things like global commodity prices, there are signs there that there might be a bit more of a moderation to come, but really the story will be next year.
13: Back tomorrow at 6 a.m. the Mike Hosking Breakfast with Arvida News Talk ZB.
0: 26 past one. So property traders, house flippers have a bit of a dirty reputation in many parts of New Zealand society, but they're pushing back and saying they actually create a lot of value. So what do you say? 0800 80 10 80 if you are a property trader. Pete, your view?
16: Yeah, get in there, gentlemen. I reckon good on them, because I look at a house on Sunday. I was just a person that used to own it, and he passed away now and had it renting. But it was immaculate condition that when he passed away, that's about 6 or 7 years ago, I went to the other day just to have a curiosity so I can have a look at it, and you wouldn't be surprised at how much it's gone back. had the stucco sort of outside walls, and it got left.

0: in it. And to do that place up, I said to the landlord, you probably need 100 grand or more to fix it up. So good on them if they're going to do that. If they're making 100 grand or, no, say 50, 100 grand or whatever, someone's got to do it. And they're doing, a lot of young ones don't want to do that hard work. I can, I'll take my hat off to them. They're serving the market, they've got a place in the market.
1: Yeah, and if you don't create something that someone wants to buy, then you're in a lot of trouble, aren't you, Pete?
0: It's a nice old house too. It's quite a character one, but I think it must have a little leak in the roof too, and what have you, and it's created a leak in the roof. So the new kitchen, everything, but it was spotless. You know, it's old, but the guy looked after, the old gentleman, is a really nice guy. But in that time, it's amazing how fast the place can go back. And I can see 100 grand, I reckon. I've said the guy's going to 200 grand, probably at least. So if you don't do your work like some of the other previous callers said, you'll lose money on them. So they can make 50 grand, because it's not a lot of money, because, you know, you have a house, probably going to take you 2 or 3 or 4 months or whatever. They work it out, they do 2 or 3 of those in a year, it's only 100 grand, 120 grand, it's not a lot of money.
2: Yeah. I suppose the first-time buyers, some would push back on that and say, for those property traders, the house flippers that are just doing the unlivable homes, good on them. But as we know, Pete, it's not just the unlivable homes. I'm pretty sure there's property traders out there that would pick up on a house they can see some improvement value in and outbid the first-time buyers. Do you think that's a problem there?
0: No such as a fair system, but end of the day is you don't have to buy the place, and they've done it up, they've done a nice, good job. There's got to be some reward. They've got to pay tax on it anyway. They've got to pay, you know, they are paying capital gain on it, basically, on what they bought it for on selling it, but they are getting taxed on it. So I see nothing wrong with it.
2: Fair enough, too. Pete, thank you very much for your call.
1: So the average loss, so the mean loss on these kind of sales was $54,000. Dollars.
2: Right.
1: So 13.7% of investor property resales made a loss in the first quarter of 2026.
2: That's pretty high.
1: So, you know, you're going into that business, giving it a go, and there's a reasonable chance you're going to make a loss on it.
2: Yep.
1: And a decent size loss on it.
2: So 54 grand loss, 13% that happens. That's 13% of the time.
1: 14% of the time. Yeah.
2: So, sounds like a hard way to run a business.
1: 34,761 properties in national inventory in June 2026, 7.3% more than a year earlier, while the national sales count was 5,996, down 2.9%. So it's pretty tough out there.
2: Yeah, that's very risky. Right, 0800 80 10 80. If you are a house flipper, property trader, how's business for you right now? What's the climate like? And how do you feel about house flipping being used as a slur? When we come back after the headlines, we will actually have a chat to a full-time house flipper.
1: How about this? This sums it up pretty good from Ronnie. Hey, boys, house flipping is nothing more than hard work and risk. Good luck to those that do it. And if you don't do it, you'll never make a dollar. Yeah. So if you
2: sounds
1: can do it,
2: and
1: the more hard work you put into it, and the more skills you have, therefore you're not paying a whole lot of other people to do all the work,
2: yep,
1: then, you know, potentially the more money you can make, but that's a lot of hard work.
2: Certainly is. Right, it is bang on 1:30, headlines coming up.
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9: Came in hot.
10: You came in a bit early there, Tyler.
9: I certainly do. Story of my life, Matt Heath. Yeah, absolutely. I'm so excited about this topic. We are talking about house flippers and plenty of texts coming through.
10: We need house flippers, says this text, that do renovation work. If they don't fix the house, then who will? Yeah, and this text says people may not be aware, but normally when people need a mortgage, they need a builder's inspection in a house with some relatively small issues. The banks just won't lend, so traders, investors can fix it up and remedy those issues.
9: Yes.
10: Jackson, you're a flipper.
11: Hey. Yeah. I agree with that previous caller. I'm not competing with first home buyers. I go after homes that are, you know, wouldn't pass a healthy homes test. So therefore, their banks probably won't lend to them. And, you know, the margins aren't enough for me to outbid them. And they'll come in, and if they're going to renovate, well, we're probably at the same number.
9: Does that change? Yeah, well, it does
10: I see what you're saying, yeah. So if they're planning to move in and then renovate the thing, then they're going to have to invest in it anyway, aren't they?
9: Mm.
11: Yeah, and the margin doesn't work, what with Brightline and yada, yada, yada.
9: And they get the advantage to hold it on for longer.
11: Yeah. But the demonisation of flippers isn't quite fair, I don't think. Given the number of empty homes across New Zealand, and the last stat I saw was at like 40,000 homes, haven't had anyone in them for a year, 2 years plus.
9: Right.
11: Well, maybe that should be a target of the government to say, well, that stock is just sitting idle and fallow and not doing anything. Then maybe we should be getting those homes back into the system. I've got a home three doors down from me. It hasn't been lived in for 15 years.
10: Mm.
11: And it's a great home.
10: Oh, and what's happening with it, Jackson?
11: Oh, the chap just has 10 or 15 homes around town, and they're
10: land
11: just
10: banking.
11: Some sort of land banking. They're all nice homes.
10: Mm, right.
11: He potters around and keeps them up to spec and all of that sort of stuff. But
10: doesn't even rent them out?
11: No. Oh, I tried to rent it when I was going to renovate my own home.
10: Mm.
11: He goes, nah.
10: No, I just want it sitting empty for 15 years.
9: Yeah, it's just happy with the capital gain, obviously.
10: There could be a body buried in there. You never know. They don't want someone sniffing.
11: You never know.
9: Something suspicious about it, yeah.
10: And what? How's it going? How's the business now, Jackson, the flipping business?
11: Well, it's my job.
10: Mm-hmm.
11: You know, I'm not getting rich out of it. I'll do one, maybe two a year. It's just me by myself. My wife comes in and does colour and decorating and all that sort of thing because she's very good at that. It's a living.
10: Mm.
11: I earn less than an MP.
10: And what's the work like? Do you get joy out of the work, turning something around?
11: Oh, I enjoy doing the work. And we're talking rot and, you know, shitty houses that my kids would look at twice at university, sort of, you know, Dunedin sort of stuff.
10: Yeah, right.
11: And, you know, it's a nice job. It's a hard job.

0: you know, 7 till 5 or whatever every day. It's a job, but you seem to get penalised for doing it and putting these things back into the system.
1: Yeah, I think people have this picture of a flipper, and it's almost like a real estate agent that signs the deal and sells it that afternoon for an extra $400,000 or whatever and is lied.
2: Yeah.
1: You know, I think they're conflating a whole lot of different headlines into one thing, Jackson.
0: And there's also groups, you know, larger groups. There's a few people, there's quite a lot of people like me, but there are larger groups who are ruthless, you know, bottom line, yada, yada, yada. Well, you know, I think there's a difference between, you know, people who do it as a job, make a few bucks, than large groups or, as you say, real estate agents who turn it around in an hour and a half and make $500,000.
2: Yeah.
1: And then, I mean, they're not allowed to do that and they get busted. That's right. You'd hope.
2: Yeah. Apparently. But just on that, Jackson, you know, like you're one of the good guys out there, clearly, that you're picking up these unlivable homes and you're doing them up, getting them ready for market. But when times are good in the property market and it's going hot, you've got to admit there would have been some house flippers, property traders out there that would have outbid potential first home buyers because the market was going up.
0: Sure. But there's a lot of houses for sale in that market.
2: Yeah. Yep.
0: You know what I mean? And the numbers fall away as the market gets worse. People are holding them longer. So swings and roundabouts. But you don't make, I mean, Brightline really hurts.
2: Yeah. Yeah.
3: Oh, it's a lot of tax to pay on it. Yeah.
0: It's a lot of tax to pay. And then if I pay myself, I've got tax to pay on that. And, you know, by the time I've sunk 100 grand or 150 into something, then, you know, the it's not sort of super yachts and Maseratis.
1: Yeah, thank you for your call, Jackson.
3: Nicely said, thank you very much. Right, taking your calls, 0800 80 1080, it is 7 to 2.
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3: It is 4-2-2. Couple of texts before the news hits us.
1: I don't understand this text. Didums, these house flippers have to work and pay tax. Welcome to my world before my injury. These house flippers think they are heroes because they buy shit houses and fix them up and sell them. How does that make them better than anyone else? I think they were claiming to be better than anyone else.
3: That makes no sense, that you were working until you did something to your leg, but they are clearly working as well. So
1: I think they're just saying that it's an, you know, it's like any other profession.
2: Yeah.
1: You work hard and

0: then you make some money.
1: And is there anything wrong with that? If you're a house flipper, is that exactly what you're doing? Tell us. We're going to carry this on, obviously, after 2 o'clock. 0800 80 1080 is that number. And if you want to send a text, 9292 is that number. News is next.
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11: It's 2 o'clock. I'm Raylene Ramsey. The Prime Minister wants answers over a benefit bungle that saw thousands of pensioners miss out on winter energy payments. A law change passed last year in just 2 days required beneficiaries to reapply for certain payments every year, and accidentally included the winter payment. The Ministry of Social Development says 15,000 pensioners were impacted, with as many as 6,000 still not receiving payments as of last week. That's now been fixed, but Chris Luxon says it's not good enough.
12: I think it's unacceptable. I am sorry that it happened. What I'm interested in is making sure people get their money as quickly as possible, and then we'll go out and work out what happened.
11: The Human Rights Commission wants action to address the long-term harms of chemical use in our timber industry. A report found successive governments failed to adequately support forestry workers who are exposed to pentachlorophenol, or PCP. Jacob Jones reports.
13: It says thousands of sites used the chemical between the 1940s and the 1980s. It wants an inquiry, a national compensation fund and improved healthcare. Workers exposed to the chemical continue to face significant challenges obtaining ACC cover.
11: New Defence Minister Paul Goldsmith says it's regrettable he had to cancel a major meeting in Canberra with counterparts from Australia and Japan this week. Goldsmith's taken on the role after Chris Pink was sacked from Cabinet after last week's unsuccessful leadership coup against Chris Luxon. A delegation of Kiwi companies were also expected to showcase defence capability. Goldsmith says those companies haven't lost contracts as a result of the cancellation.
14: They'll have many opportunities. This government is investing more in defence than any previous government. We put an extra $5.8 billion in the last two budgets.
11: Nationals accusing Labor of cooking up further taxes as the parties had to remove a member's

0: When a brand name becomes the word for a whole thing, well, that's a sign you've transcended the competition and fully embedded yourself in the cultural consciousness. Or in less fancy language, you're pretty much the duck's nuts. 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
4: Very good afternoon to you. We are talking about house flipping or property traders.
5: We're talking about to Roger before, and he was saying that people aren't as practical as they used to be, and that makes it harder to buy a house as a first time buyer, and then, you know, work on it on the weekends, and then sell it for a bit more and move up to a better place with a flasher house, whatever.
4: Yeah,
5: I was just reading this article about myself in the Herald, actually, Tyler.
4: It's a good article, that one. Yes,
5: about my recent engagement, and in the interview with my partner Tracy. She described me as practical.
4: Oh, I saw that.
5: Matt, and listen to this, Matt is always doing large outside projects, while I have a lot of indoor projects, she says.
4: So
5: I was thinking that I'm. It was nice to read that about myself, that I'm practical and bucking the trend of people that are too useless to do things. I'm pretty practical.
4: I didn't think you had it in you, to be honest, mate. But look, you're getting the shed ready.
5: Mm-hmm.
4: I saw that. Well, actually, there's no shed there. You were just getting the grape. Vineyards?
5: Oh, yeah.
4: Great vines.
5: I'm setting up a vineyard.
4: Yeah, so you're getting the vines and you're placing them on another part of the property.
5: Yep.
4: I mean, that's pretty practical, but then you're just getting that little area ready for the shed.
5: Yeah.
4: Then comes the hard part.
5: Yeah.
4: Once you start building the shed yourself, then I'll be impressed.
5: And when I say I'm running a vineyard, I'm wondering, is it possible to grow enough grapes to make one bottle of wine and then sell it for $10,000 because it's the one bottle of wine you make at your vineyard because it's only got... Two rows of grapes.
4: How many vines you got? It was just the one, wasn't it?
5: No, got a few vines.
4: Oh,
5: mate.
4: You got a few vines?
5: Got a few vines.
4: Yeah.
5: Got a few vines going. Actually, speaking of my partner, Tracy, she must be listening because she says, this would be a good time for you to drop into your show that your partner is in real estate.
4: That is a good time, actually. That's perfect timing. Who does she work for?
5: She said, you could say, my partner is in real estate. And she says the same thing as that guy just on. Election year, world events, because we hear about everything so much now. Everyone is so scared to do anything and people want to wait for summer, but then you miss the chance to get in before the crowds.
4: Good on you, Tracy. Nicely said. We should have gone to Tracy first.
5: Tracy Lydiard.
4: Roger was all right, but Ray White.
5: Tracy Lydiard, Ray White, West Auckland.
4: Go see her. She'll sort you out. All right, keep those texts coming through on 9292. We're a bit late, so we're going to play some messages. But when we come back, we'll have a chat with Glenn, who tried to have a bit of flirtation in the world of house flipping. So he'll let us know how it actually went for him. That is coming up next. It is 26 past 2.
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11: 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Book a wash to

0: crazy days of the early to mid 2000s are well and truly gone. That's my experience.
1: Think they'll ever come back?
0: Depends how much we value property, and I think property was way overvalued, and people were putting too much value on property. And there was just too much competition for property that had arisen out of the fact that people had put too much value on property.
1: Yeah, well, it definitely felt like it needed a writing. Right,
2: that's right. Yeah,
1: it was out of control in 2021. In 2022, wasn't it?
2: Yeah. But it is a shame, yeah. Glenn, you know, like people like yourself, that you're not seeing much value in the standalone homes, doing them up and putting them back on the market as is, but who is seeing value? And nothing against developers, but I don't like that. A beautiful home that's got potential then gets snapped up by a developer because of the land value, and then seven townhouses get you know, whacked up.
0: Yeah, well, I don't know. I mean, I've got mixed feelings about that. Maybe it's just the way of the world. We've just got to get used to it. I don't know. I've got mixed feelings about that.
1: Yeah. Well, I mean, there's townhouses and there's townhouses. There's some of the ones that I'm seeing that are just, like, they already look like slums and they've just been finished.
2: Yep.
1: As opposed to you can make some
0: look
1: really
0: out of place, look out of character.
1: Yeah, you can actually make a quality townhouse, obviously. Mm. But yeah. Hey, thanks for your call, Glenn. Appreciate it.
0: Cheers.
2: Thank you very much. So are you with Glenn? 0800 80 1080, or if you're a current property trader / house flipper, how's it going for you? Tell us 9292 if you want to send a text message.
1: This texter says, can you ask your next real estate agent or house flipper if there's any hanky panky happening in the empty houses?
2: All right.
1: Okay, we can, I guess, but
2: you can put that to Tracy, actually.
1: It's a bit off topic, that one.
2: It's a bit full on. It's 26 to 3, back in a mo.
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10: With Your Ride, New Zealand's number one taxi app, download Your Ride today. The Prime Minister wants answers over a benefit bungle that saw thousands of pensioners miss out on winter energy payments. The Human Rights Commission wants action to address the long-term harms of chemical use in our timber industry. A report found successive governments failed to adequately support forestry workers who were exposed to PCP. New Defence Minister Paul Goldsmith says it's regrettable he had to cancel a major meeting in Canberra with counterparts from Australia and Japan this week. Goldsmith's taken on the role after Chris Pink was sacked from Cabinet after last week's unsuccessful leadership coup. Three people have been rescued

0: probably 90% of what we find to Salvation Army, Op Shop, SBCA. We've got other charities, and you know, and then through friends and family of our tradies that, you know, that want things as well. So, but no, never found. I found a sawn-off shotgun in a property once. That was interesting. That shut the site down pretty quickly while the police came along.
1: Yeah. This text says Mark is awesome. I follow him on TikTok. Very cool that he phoned in.
2: Yeah, Mark, thank you very much for your call. And his Instagram was Mark the Reno Guy.
1: That makes me really sad, that Eleanor Rigby type stuff, where you buy a deceased estate and the family won't even come to get the pictures, so you're throwing out someone's entire...
3: Yeah.
1: That actually...
2: I thought it was going to be a storage war situation where you find all this cool stuff, but as Mark said, yeah, that's pretty grim.
1: You find an old cannon from a sailing ship, that kind of stuff.
2: Right, back in a mo, it is 12 to 3.
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2: Scott, what's your thoughts on house flipping?
13: G'day, team. Yeah, so I've tried buying first home houses and stuff like that, and missed out just because we haven't quite had funds for it. But so here in Christchurch and probably surrounding areas, right up against it, the major, a lot of the major companies are coming in and they're buying a single house and they're just wiping it out and putting six or seven flats on it. And, you know,
1: lame.
13: You can't just go and buy a house to do it yourself. Mm-hmm. Without being in competition to those guys. So, I mean, you know, here in Christchurch, there's 500 homes in Central City, and there's 50 people living in them. So, I mean, yeah, it's not bringing the price of anything down.
1: Yeah, what's happening with that? Yeah. So there's all those sort of beautiful townhouses in the centre city. Are they empty?
13: But they're not beautiful. They're not beautiful townhouses. They're just rows and rows and rows and rows of two-story or three-story flats.
1: Right.
13: And it's just like two- and three-story two- and three-bedroom apartments, and it's a long, narrow living area at the bottom, which is your kitchen and your lounge,
1: and then you've got
13: two bedrooms upstairs, and that's it.
1: But there was nothing there for those ones, was there, eh? Because that was the rebuilding area. But
13: well, they've rebuilt on what was classed as the red zone in the centre of town.
1: Yeah, right.
13: And it's in and around the stadium, and it's, you know, the central city, so... but it's

0: your other businesses once upon a time used to be.
1: Yeah, yeah.
0: But anyway, so also listening to you guys just before 2 o'clock, and you had a caller reference the healthy homes thing.
1: Yeah.
0: So people are buying, or investors are buying these places, and they're making a healthy home standard. The healthy home standard is only for one room, and that healthy your house meets a healthy home standard if your main living area is able to be maintained at 18 to 20 degrees. So that's your lounge or your kitchen and lounge if it's one area.
1: We'll find out about that, Scott. I mean, that wasn't my experience having to go through that process, but thank you very much for your call. We'll be back very shortly. It is 7 to 3.
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13: I'm just hearing from my partner Tracy that you, any kind of hanky panky in the houses, you get a gross misconduct fine.
14: Okay, good. Good to know that.
13: Can't be doing that. Just people asking about that kind of stuff in houses. Outbidding. I was just thinking about this. So outbidding a young first home buying couple, bowling a place and building 7. Horrific townhouses kind of disgusts me.
14: Mm-hmm.
13: But finding a house that is in such a bad state you can't get a mortgage on it, turning it around and putting a clean, good piece of housing on the market and getting some decent money for that hard work, I think that's an honourable profession, right? Mm-hmm.
14: Yeah, a lot of value.
13: House flippers, good on you.
14: Yeah, you're the best of us. The good ones anyway.
13: Property dealers? You're the best of us.
14: Exactly. Right, great discussion. Thank you to everyone who gave us a buzz and text through. But coming up after 3 o'clock, romantic AI companions are raising a new question. Is it cheating if the other person isn't actually human? What do you reckon? We'll tell you more on that next. 0800 80 10 80.
13: I'm looking forward to this.
14: Matt Heath brought this one to the table. It's going to be good. 9292.
13: It's an important discussion, Tyler.
14: Certainly is. News is next.
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4: 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I'm a local.
5: Man, mid-40s. 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Ambo required. We've heard it all. We've seen it all. 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
9: It's 3 o'clock. I'm Raylene Ramsey. New Zealand's population growth is continuing to slow, with the latest stats recording our lowest increase since World War II. Emily Ansell reports.
10: National population estimates for June show our resident population reached over 5,300,000. In the year to June, it grew over 36,000, split almost evenly across births and migration. However, this period saw the lowest number of registered births since 2003.
9: Prime Minister Chris Luxon says pulling out of a defence meeting with Australia and Japan shouldn't be catastrophised. Less than a week from picking up the defence portfolio, Paul Goldsmith pulled out of a meeting with counterparts in Canberra this week. He says he wasn't able to change his schedule and attend on such short notice. A delegation of New Zealand companies have missed out on taking part in a showcase of defence capability. Luxon says there will be more opportunities for those businesses.
11: We are very determined that as we spend more money in New Zealand on defence, we want the New Zealand defence industry to be beneficiaries of that expenditure.
9: A push to put the brakes on constant curriculum changes in schools, with a new independent body proposed to oversee major reforms. The NZ Principals Federation wants a council covering early childhood to secondary school, with changes backed by research, developed with educators and tested before rollout. Jamie Cunningham has more.
12: Teachers have hit back at the current government's curriculum overhaul, saying the changes are rushed. Principals Federation President Jason Miles says schools are constantly changing course before previous reforms have had time to stick. He says it's about better decision-making, not taking power away from governments.
9: A Christchurch couple has won a 9-month battle with Kmart after play sand bought for their children was found to contain asbestos. The disputes tribunals ordered Kmart to pay Al Crisp and David Dingwall more than $15,000 for costs, including asbestos testing, relocating and replacing household items. Consumer NZ believes it's the first ruling over the recalled children's sand, which forced dozens of schools and ECE centres to close last year. Answers could be on the way to issues facing Gisborne's forestry industry. The government's bringing in a facilitator to determine whether intervention may be needed after being made aware of concern about the approach Gisborne District Council is taking. Forest Owners Association CEO Elizabeth Haig says this move is an opportunity to make progress on difficult questions.
0: We've only seen kind of 3% of consents come through this year that we would normally see in terms of area. Where you have these forests are going to keep growing.
9: Mercury Energy has recorded a huge surge in profit thanks to favourable hydro conditions and renewable power generation. The Energy Gen Taylor has announced annual net profit for $321 million. That's up from just $1 million last year. Here's business reporter Michael Circle.
13: Mercury says the 320% increase in profit was the result of a 36% increase in earnings. The previous year had been affected by unusually dry and calm conditions and faster than expected depletion of gas reserves, issues also affecting most other power generators.
14: To Newstalk ZB Sport. The Tall Ferns basketballers have overcome limited preparation to start their pre-Olympic qualifying tournament in style. They've beaten Argentina 57-35 in Guadalajara on the back of a clinical 21-3 fourth quarter. Guard Taylor Dalton says it was a collective effort.
15: Being a decentralised program, we've only had a few trainings together, so huge credit to our coaches and our staff that have helped us get together. Huge credit to our 10 players that have locked in over these last few days.
14: New Zealand face Brazil tomorrow before rounding out pool play against South Sudan on Friday. Basketball coverage with BK's cinnamon sugared funnel fries. It's like having fries for dessert. The Warriors have doubled down on their commitment to 5'8 Chanel Harris-Tevita, upgrading his contract 3 months after he signed a new deal. He's now locked in until the end of the 2029 NRL league season, which would be his 10th at the club. Harris-Tevita previously signed a one-year extension in May. Meanwhile, Queensland great Cameron Smith's offering up his top candidates after ruling himself out of the running to be the new head coach of the Maroon State of Origin side. The 43-year-old former Queensland captain's confirmed he won't be putting himself forward to replace Billy Slater. With long-time Maroons teammate Jonathan Thurston also not keen, Smith's told Channel 9 that two of Slater's assistants this year have appeal.
16: The two, for me, that would stand out would be either Ben Teo or Matty Ballon. But in the same breath, when you talk about someone like Matt Ballon, he's got a fairly significant role with the Broncos as well. He'd have to relinquish that.
14: And All Blacks coach Dave Rennie expects to rotate their supposed first-choice side over the coming 4 weeks against the Springboks. They've already been forced to send four players home from the tour through injury, with the first test still 5 days away. Rennie says it's just an impossibility to play all of your top players in four consecutive matches against the Springboks. I'm Clay Wilson. That's Newstalk ZB News and Sport with Fisher Funds, investing in New Zealand for over 25 years. It's 5 minutes past three. Matt Heath and Tyler Adams are next.
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17: Weather Watch 24/7. The Met Service regional forecast for Wellington for the rest of today. Cloudy periods with a few showers. Strong southerlies up to gale in exposed places and dropping to a low of 7 tonight. Tomorrow, cloudy with a few showers, mainly in the morning, with a strong southerlies easing through the day. Tomorrow's forecast high 10 and back down to 7 tomorrow night. Thursday, mainly fine with the chance of a shower until afternoon. Southwesterlies will die away in the afternoon. Thursday's high 12 degrees. And ahead to Friday, partly cloudy with the chance of a shower from afternoon. Northwesterlies developing in the morning, and Friday's forecast high is 13.
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21: Welcome back into the show. It is 3:07 and really great to have your company on this Tuesday afternoon. This is going to be a very, very interesting discussion. AI companions are becoming increasingly common, with people using chatbots as virtual partners for emotional support, intimacy, and even sexual conversations. For some, it is a harmless fantasy because there is no real person on the other side. For others, though, the emotional connection and secrecy make it feel much closer to an affair. So Raphael Cirillo, he's an expert in AI companions and digital relationships at the University of Sydney, says new studies show about half of people who are in a relationship with an AI companion or use an AI companion are also in a regular relationship. So it's not just

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7: 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ACT reckons we need a card for people who work with children to show that they are safe to work with children. And in the age of the rising power bill, Mercury Energy's made more than $1 billion for the first time.
6: Getting the answers you deserve. 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
8: It's 3:15, so more and more people are turning to AI companions for emotional support. So it raises the curly question, is that cheating? About 50% of people who use AI companions for that support are in regular relationships.
9: Well, it's not. Support is one thing. It's when it gets romantic and they have start having hot and heavy conversations, right? Mm. Are you really going to be angry at your partner for just talking to one of those punishing sort of self-help bots? I don't know.
8: I mean, if it's emotional support, I actually think it's worse than if they were, you know, my partner was trying to get that emotional support from one of her colleagues or somebody else versus an AI companion. I actually think that's worse because you've gone to an artificial non-human and been trapped into this weird fantasy world rather than going to an actual human. I mean, that would be a failing in me either way, right? That I'm not offering whatever she's looking for.
9: Yeah, but do we need to carry the full emotional load of our partners?
8: It's a good point. AI can help in a few areas of keeping people happy.
9: You know, they might just rant on and say some stuff that they don't actually want to say to you and get it off their back and then get on and be happy. I mean, I think the romantic side of it's a bit different. My fiance Tracy just texted in. She said, it is cheating. Don't do it.
8: Okay.
9: So she's adamant.
8: Right.
9: That I can't fire up a AI girlfriend on the side.
8: Good on you, Tracy, for putting a line in the sand. G'day, Alan. Hello, Alan.
10: G'day.
8: Hi.
10: G'day. It's a little bit of a slippery slope because what happens is if my wife had an AI buddy that she was going to, AI is a learning system. It learns. It starts to realise what the wants and needs of its user are.
9: Yep.
10: Me, I always say to people, I've been happily married for 25 years, and they go, "That's great," but I've been married for 40. So you know, essentially, you know, there's been a lot of ups and downs, and you know, emotional whatever. The trouble with AI is that you can get into women, understand, men, but

0: at you, right?
1: Well, interestingly, the research done on this, so they put the negative reactions that if someone was having a romantic AI companion, that was up there with them being on the dating apps, which I thought was very interesting. And
2: I can't see that because it's like there's no one on the other end of the app.
1: You're trying to hook up with somebody.
2: It's just the app.
1: Well, get this. It wasn't it was far more negative. So if someone's got an AI companion and they're having romantic chats with them, that was far more negative than all other technologies like adult material. I find that fascinating as well.
0: Right. So people found it worse.
1: Way worse.
0: Right.
1: Yeah.
0: Okay.
1: What do you say, though? 0800 80 10 80. Would you think, if you found your partner was chatting with an AI companion romantically, would you consider it cheating? What would you say to your partner if you discovered it? Tell us. 0800 80 10 80. It's 24 past 3.
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1: 26 past 3, so the use of AI companions for romantic conversations is on the rise. Would you consider that cheating, or how would you feel if you found out your partner, your wife, your fiancé was involved in that sort of thing?
0: The sex says an AI companion is totally weird and a sad day for humanity. Even AI agrees. Building an intimate or romantic bond with an AI while already in a human relationship is generally unhealthy if it replaces emotional investment, vulnerability or communication with your partner. While using AI as a private sounding board is harmless, treating it as an emotional partner introduces hidden friction. So someone's shoved it into AI and got that back, right?
1: Okay, right, interesting.
0: In my recent experience, this text to AI is far more compassionate and helpful than any human I've interacted with to do with my mental health. They say reach out and there is help. No, there isn't. It's weird and pathetic. It's come to this, but it has really helped. I guess up to a point, though, but... The thing that people are worried about is, and this, it has gone down strange pathways with people, and there are some cases at the moment where you know, AI being used to help with mental health has gone in strange ways.
1: Yeah.
0: But ultimately, like I was talking to someone the other day, and they said they get annoyed around the office because they're used to talking to ChatGPT or Claude, and then they talk to a real human being, and they're much more abrasive.
1: Mm.
0: And that's because that's a human being, and you have to deal with the foibles of being a human being, right? That's right.
1: So it downgrades your social skills.
0: So sometimes you might need for your mental health someone to say just the thing that you don't want to hear.
1: Yeah.
0: And the suggestion is that the AI is not going to tell you the thing that you don't want to hear.
1: That's right. It's a dangerous trap for a lot of people. Jackson, what's your thoughts?
13: Yeah, this is a pretty exciting subject, really. I find it fascinating, considering the juncture of history that we find ourselves in. You've referenced the movie Her, which was, what did you say, 13 years old now?
0: Yeah, 2013.

0: the guy, Rimmer, who's just the most annoying person in the entire world. But they, it was just, in the end, it gets revealed that for him to stay sane, he needed to have the most annoying person around so he could fixate on how much how annoyed he was by this hologram.
1: Yeah, it's a smart writing on that show. 0800 80 10 80. So, what do you say? Is having some romantic conversations with AI, is that infidelity? And what would you say if you found out your partner was doing that? Where is the line for you? Tell us. 9292 is the text. It is 27 to 4.
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9: With Your Ride, New Zealand's number one taxi app. Download Your Ride today. New Zealand's population growth is continuing to slow, with the latest stats recording our lowest increase since World War II. The NZ Principals Federation wants an independent council covering early childhood to secondary school to oversee major curriculum reforms. Prime Minister Chris Luxon says pulling out of a defence meeting with Australia and Japan shouldn't be catastrophised. Paul Goldsmith wasn't able to change his schedule on short notice after picking up the defence portfolio less than a week ago. A Christchurch couple has won a nine-month battle with Kmart after play sand bought for their children was found to contain asbestos. The disputes tribunals ordered Kmart to pay Al Crisp and David Dingwall more than $15,000. Mercury Energy has announced annual net profit of $321 million. That's up from just $1 million last year, thanks to favourable hydro conditions and renewable power generation. $3,000 hit. Peak buyer house flippers badly burned by property market crash. See the story at nzherald.co.nz. Back to Matt Heath and Tyler Adams.
1: Thank you very much, Raylene. So we're talking about the rise of AI companions and people using them for romantic conversations and other things. More and more people are using those particular AI bots. So is that cheating if you're already in a relationship? 0800 80 10 80 is the number.
0: Yeah. Is it cheating? This text says you can't be in a relationship with a piece of code. So therefore not cheating.
1: Okay.
0: It's a bit spookier than you think, says this texter. Your AI companion can also have a full backstory, any body shape, nationality you choose, to be programmed to challenge you or be agreeable, romantic, or a combination of every human trait. Then once you have created your perfect companion, very, very

0: All right, Drew, we've got to go. We're running out of time. But, yeah, I mean, people are getting incredibly attached.
1: They are.
0: And we're humans. We can personify anything. We can personify a car. So yep. We can certainly personify something that's talking to you like a person.
1: Yeah, spot on. Right, back in a moment. It is 7 to 4.

0: On right back in a mo, it is 7-4.
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9: All right, that's the end of the show. Thank you so much for listening and thanks for all your calls and texts. I'm just off to talk dirty with my AI girlfriend on the drive home.
0: Have fun, mate.
9: Yeah, don't tell Tracy.
0: No, I won't do that.
9: Yeah, I'm sure it's fine, right?
0: Yeah, yeah, enjoy it.
9: The great and powerful Heather Duplessis-Allen is up next and ACT wants a new car to verify that those working with kids aren't being dodgy. And Heather talks to the Early Childhood Council after four. Ask them if they like that idea. But right now, Tyler, my good friend, why am I playing this absolute 1981 banger from British ska band The Specials?
0: I got no idea, Matt Heath.
9: Because it's called Ghost Town. And we had a caller on the line who was claiming the centre of Christchurch has been turned into a townhouse ghost town. That's why.
0: Well done. Great tune.
9: All right, you seem busy. We'll let you go. I'm Matt Heath. That's Tyler Adams. We'll be back live on your radio tomorrow afternoon. Until then, give him a taste of Kiwi. Tune. It's gonna be like a ghost town.
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0: Oh, by the way, on the NRL, got the date for the State of Origin game, which is going to be held in Auckland next year. It's Game 2, June 16, 4:17.
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0: Darcy Watergrave, Sports Talk host, is with me. Hello, Darcy.
8: Hello, Heather. And as it happens, they've got an NRL game on the previous weekend before the Wednesday. It's on the Saturday or the Sunday.
0: Uh-huh.
8: So at Eden Park as well.
0: Why is that one at Eden Park?
8: Well, I'm thinking that they want to make the most of the fact there's going to be a lot of Australians coming over that, and they'll want to maybe experience the Warriors, who maybe by that stage would have had a championship under their belt. Maybe they wouldn't have, but should be playing with a lot of gusto and oomph. So maybe it'd be a great time to get people along because they might just pack out Go Media. So opportunity for them to go and see the Warriors in kind of their home ground, I suppose you say. That's a lot of humans at Eden Park in the space of 4 days, is it not?
0: How brilliant. Good
8: Nick
0: for them.
8: Nick Thornton will be loving this.
0: He will be stoked.
8: Loving it.
0: Hey, so I see that the Warriors have signed Chanel Harris-Tavita until when? End of 29, is it?
8: Yeah, so he signed a year-long extension, and now he's gone and extended it again. Plainly happy, and I think a lot to do with that is the dynamic nature of the halves within the Warriors. When I say dynamic, they break all the time.
0: Mm-hmm.
8: Not ideal for them, but he's been absolutely steadfast throughout his career there. He's an everyman. He can play a number of different roles. So it makes sense for me. He loves being in New Zealand. Why would he leave? He's got a coach that's outrageous, got a pack of teammates that they could be on the cusp of quite, I won't say a dynasty, because that's saying too much and I don't want to blow it for myself, but they're on the cusp of something quite special, and I think that Chanel knows that and wants to be a part of that process. So good on him.
0: He's having a good time. Obviously, what's Karen doing? Karen of the netball.
8: Karen of the netball. Oh, Karen.

0: of nipples. Like, who's from accounts?
1: Colin.
0: Colin, right, there you go. Yeah, Karen of the netball, Colin from accounts. Karen, the captain of the Silver Ferns, yeah. The captain of the gold medal winning Silver Ferns, mm. I might add. She's sticking around in Australia, Sunshine Coast, for another year. She signed a contract. She's going to shoot away, not shoot away over there, but yeah, go over there for a few months during Super Netball and eventually come back. We don't know what's happening domestically, and we've got her on the program this evening. So we'll find out. I'm wondering, did she need to get permission from New Zealand Netball? Was there an open discussion around that?
1: Wasn't there just a blanket permission given a few weeks ago where they basically said, if you can land a job elsewhere,
0: nothing.
1: Do it.
0: Yeah, you think with someone of the weight, not literally, but the figurative weight of the captain, that she'd be in cahoots and good conversations because that's just your figurehead going to play. But I think what we've seen with a number of players that went over there is the bows they added to their string was extraordinary. The strings, added to their bow, extraordinary. And we saw that, even though they didn't play Australia in the final, but in what was an outstanding comm game. So they benefited from that time.
1: Do you think that some of the performance of the Silver Ferns at the comms games can be sheeted back to the fact that so many of the Silver Ferns are playing in better leagues than our domestic?
0: Absolutely.
1: You do believe that?
0: Absolutely. Because what happens is you get exposed to a different style of athlete, a different style of training.
1: A better competition as well.
0: And a more effervescent competition. Yeah, it is. I know about better I'm not a netball diehard,
1: I
0: couldn't say that.
1: Tell me that. The quality of those.
0: I enjoyed our premiership. I enjoy watching our players play in ANZ. I think it's a really exciting competition. But when you got that next level up, you understand. And a number of these players, and plenty of them I've talked to, it's like, it's just a different lens that you look at the game through. And it's improving us because we already know a lot, but we're just adding more to it. So it's not a case of going backwards. It's a case now of New Zealand Netball trying to meet them somewhere and go, we've got a competition over here. So I actually asked her about that in the interview too, about the relationship with New Zealand Netball, what may happen with the premiership and all the rest of it. But Karen Berger joining us on the show later on in the piece.
1: Karen from Cape Town. Darcy, thanks very much. Appreciate it, mate. Darcy Watergrave.
0: Indeed. And we've got a legend called Michael Witt on the program up after 7 o'clock. Warriors legend from back in the day.
1: Oh, good
0: people
1: stuff.
0: Will text in and say, put the ball down, Michael, from the game against the Storm. He's going to look at the selection of the halves, and that comes out at 6 o'clock tonight.
1: Brilliant stuff. Thank you very much, Darcy. Darcy Watergrave, we're back at 7, 4:22.
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3: Radio, music and podcasts, it's all free on iHeartRadio. And on the urban motorway citybound, the Tower for the Terrace Tunnel now back to Bowen Street. State Highway 2 northbound heavy at the Nauranga Interchange, then moderate to heavy. Manor Park to the Moonshine Bridge, southbound is heavy from Petone. And it's starting to build on Eastern Hutt Road northbound approaching Ferguson Drive. Listen to all your favourite podcasts for free. 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And that's time saver traffic.
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8: 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I used to

0: 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Other than our name, nothing's changed. Not even me. Except now I'm the General guy. Come home to comfort. Just get a General. It's New Zealand's favourite air.
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3: Heather, is Hipkins getting a free ride or what on the streaming tax? Is he getting a free ride on the streaming tax? Let's discuss this. So what happened today is that Hipkins kind of got busted. I mean, you can draw your own conclusions for this. I'll tell you the timeline and you can decide what you think, okay? So in January, the Labour Party's media spokesperson, Ruben Davidson, was asked if they were looking at a streaming tax, like a Netflix tax, so a tax on all these companies that stream into New Zealand, you know. And he said, yes, they were. They were taking some advice on it. And then fast forward to last week, and Hipkins is asked about it again, and he goes, nah, we're not going to do a streaming tax. And then for some reason, he's asked about it again on Monday, yesterday, and he says, nah, we're not going to do a streaming tax. We're not going to do a Netflix tax. And then somebody said, oh, but have you had a look at what's going on in the biscuit tin in Parliament, because Willie Jackson has a bill in the biscuit tin right now and it would introduce a Netflix tax. And then after someone reminded him that that is in the bill, that that bill is in the biscuit tin, the bill just disappears off the parliamentary website. So they obviously went away and nuked it. So then he was asked about that and he goes, oh, no. We decided to get rid of the Netflix tax in the last few weeks and we're just getting around to taking it off the website. And it was taken down 48 hours or so, give or take, you know, 40 minutes or whatever. And then finally, of course, because no one's actually as much of a moron as Chris Hipkins thinks we are, we don't just like take his porkies as easily as he thinks we do. He was then questioned some more and then he finally admitted, all right, fine, whatever. He did forget about the bill. And that was it. Someone in his office maybe heard him ruling it out at the press conference on Monday and then thought, oh no, we've got a bill on that. And he said, yeah, maybe that's what happened. So it's obviously what happened. Anyway, Willie Jackson then gets asked questions about it as well, tries to pull the same thing, like this whole nothing to see here thing. And he said they had decided to kill the bill over the last week or so. It's not a big deal because the party was just tidying up what they had in the biscuit tin. And he'd forgotten about it because he'd put it in the biscuit tin well over a year ago. Well, actually, no. He'd put it in the biscuit tin in September last year, so that's only 11 months. And then he's like, oh, you guys are just making a big deal out of it. Now, it's just an administrative thing. Now, I don't know that Chippy is getting away with this because, I mean, there's been some extensive coverage about the backwards and forwards on this one. And my take on it is that the Labour Party is actually as disorganised as they seem to be and that they are literally just making things up as they go along. But I think you can only hold them to account to a degree because the fact of the matter is there is no Netflix tax. The Netflix tax has been removed, so that's a win for the people and a loss for Labour. Do you know what I mean? Don't get too worked up about it. Anyway, Barry Soper on politics is with us shortly in about 20 minutes, and I need to run you through what Winston's just done. The many things Winston has done today. News Talk ZB.
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6: It's 4:30. I'm Raylene Ramsey. The Minister for Women believes new endometriosis guidelines will help women and girls get a diagnosis sooner. New criteria being rolled out from mid-2027 removes the need for invasive surgery to diagnose the condition, which impacts 1 in 10 in New Zealand. Currently, it can take 8 to 12 years to get a diagnosis. Nicola Griggs says this will make an enormous difference.
7: I myself have had a number of friends who've never been able to conceive because they were suffering so badly from this condition and it took so long to be diagnosed and they're treated that their window for fertility had closed. So that's just absolutely heartbreaking.
6: 17,000 Māori voters have changed roles ahead of Election Day on November 7. Of this, 9,400 moved from the general role to the Māori role, while the rest moved in the other direction. Over $1 million in grants are now available for smaller poultry farms to help keep bird flu at bay. It will reimburse producers up to 50% of costs to $25,000 for things like bird proofing and disinfecting facilities. Up to $3,000 can be used to meet regulations coming into force at the end of the year. Two cases of the H5N1 strain have been detected since July. Ambulance coverage in the far north has received a shot in the arm, with St John introducing a 24-hour service in Dartless Bay near Kaitaia. Earlier this year, concerns were raised about dwindling volunteer numbers, with just one left who was using his own private vehicle. In sport, Silver Ferns captain Karen Berger admits the uncertainty around the New Zealand domestic competition contributed to her re-signing across the ditch. Lock Patrick Tuipulotu's refusing to label the All Blacks underdogs as they prepare for four tests against the Springboks. And the Tall Ferns basketballers have started their pre-Olympic qualifying tournament with a 57-35 win over Argentina. That is Newstalk ZB News and Sport with One New Zealand, awarded New Zealand's best mobile network. It's 4:32. Heather Duplessy-Allen is next.
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8: Harvey Norman, Wellington's kitchen and appliance specialist. And in Newtown, a slow traffic citybound along Redeford Street, then on Adelaide Road through to the Basin, and moderate to heavy through the Arris Tunnel. On the urban motorway citybound, the tail for the Terrace Tunnel back to Bowen. State Highway 2 northbound, heavy at the Nauranga Interchange, then moderate to heavy, Manor Park to the Moonshine Bridge. Southbound is heavy from Petone. Harvey Norman, a kitchen and appliance specialist, head in for a deal today. And that's Time Saver Traffic.
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0: Interesting. Our population growth and the birth rate has fallen to the lowest level since World War II. We're going to have a chat to Peter Gluckman, former Chief Science Advisor to the Prime Minister, after 5 o'clock. Right now, 13 away from 5, and Barry Soap is with us. Hello, Barry.
11: Good afternoon, Heather.
0: Right, so this urgent debate was interesting, wasn't it?
11: Yeah, it was fascinating. I found it quite surprising that the Speaker allowed for the motion for an urgent debate to be moved by Chris Hipkins, because, you know, you don't get much out of these from the National Party, as you'd expect, but you get a lot from the opposition benches, and that's mainly attacking the Prime Minister. Basically, it was on the on Chris Pink's firing. It was moved by Chris Hipkins, who obviously took great pleasure in leading off the debate, pointing the finger at what he saw as the real, or who he saw as a real perpetrator for the coup attempt.
12: Why did it take Erica Stanford 3 days to front up and say that she actually had confidence in the Prime Minister? Refused to express that before the meeting, refused to front up immediately after the meeting and say that it took her 3 days to show up and say that she had confidence in the Prime Minister. If we believe Erica Stanford today, it was pure coincidence that her staff were gathering in the banquet hall for the post-caucus match before they knew the result of the leadership confidence vote. Just pure coincidence that they were gathering for what they thought was going to be a victory parade by Erica Stanford, only to find, oop, that didn't turn out the way they thought it was going to happen.
11: Yeah, that's interesting, isn't it? I wasn't aware that her staff had gathered in the banquet hall.
0: She says they were just milling around. And
11: of course they would have been milling around
0: lunch,
11: in the banquet hall, yeah. Hipkins surmised, and I think probably correctly, that Chris Pink was the most expendable minister who spoke up at the caucus meeting, whilst others, the real perpetrators, remained silent. National obviously had little to say, as I said at the beginning. They weren't about to tell us what went on behind closed doors before the secret ballot was held.

0: their campaign chair, Simeon Brown, who interestingly got the job after Chris Bishop lost it back in April in that coup attempt, not surprisingly, didn't have a great deal to say.
1: I'll keep my remarks brief, Mr. Jackson. The events of last week have been well traversed in the media. The actions of Chris Pink ultimately made his position in Cabinet untenable, and as such he was removed from his portfolios and they have been reallocated to other ministers. Paul Goldsmith has picked up defence, veterans, space, GCSB and NZSIS. Simon Watts has become Minister for Building and Construction. And Mr Speaker, that is the end of the matter. Thank you very much.
0: And the other minister who interestingly gained at Chris Bishop's expense was Louise Upston, who replaced him as Leader of the House. She was just as brief as the party's campaign chair.
2: In anyone's world, it is untenable to have the very privileged position in Cabinet and to have someone challenging the leader of that Cabinet. So he was dismissed. That is the fact. It is simple and clear. And Mr Speaker, this side of the House is very clear about our focus. That is on fixing the basics and building the future for New Zealanders.
0: So it's back to business, but not quite, as you pointed out, Winston Peters, who of course sits around the Cabinet table. I heard the audio you played several times.
3: Five.
0: Winston, was it? Refused to say he had confidence in the Prime Minister.
3: Yeah, so I think he's supposed to read between the lines there. Hey, what do you make of Paul Goldsmith cancelling this big defence meeting?
0: Well, you know, it's a real issue, this, because, and it's an issue for a man with 12 portfolios.
3: Does
0: now.
3: He have 12?
0: Because he's got 12.
3: He said the other night he had 11 and we counted 10.
0: Well, I've counted 12. Okay. So, yeah, 12 portfolios. It's ridiculous, one man having this many portfolios to his name. One of his first acts as defence minister was to cancel a major briefing with his counterparts from Australia and Japan. Now, he was going to be leading, or the Chris Pink was going to be leading a delegation of around 60 people. These are defence they're in the defence industry to supply goods for that industry, and they'll find it infinitely harder now to get deals signed without getting into top-level meetings, and they're facilitated, of course, by travelling with a Minister of the Crown, and that's exactly why they go along to these things.
3: Did you count the Minister for Arts, Culture and Heritage as three different portfolios?
0: No.
3: Oh, okay, just checking. I'm just trying to figure this out. This makes no sense to me whatsoever. Never mind, it's boring. Who cares? What's the... Like, 10 is too many, so 12 is too many as well. Barry, thanks very much. Really appreciate it. Barry Soper, Senior Political Correspondent. 8 away from 5.
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5: Can your roof handle everything Wellington weather throws at it? And still seeing city-bound delays along Rutherford Street, then on Adelaide Road to the Basin, and moderate to heavy through the Arris Tunnel. The urban motorway northbound is now moderate to heavy from Aotea Key. Then State Highway 2 is heavy in patches from Manor Park to the Moonshine Bridge. Southbound heavy from Petone. Eastern Hutt Road heavy northbound from Stokes Valley. 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That's traffic.
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3: Chris Robinson here from Tommy's Real Estate, and I'm joined with my colleague Alexia Stoddard. As we head towards spring, what should buyers and sellers be paying attention to?
4: Stock levels will be the big one. We've seen available properties reduce over winter, which means buyers have less choice than they did earlier in the year.
3: Will this change as the weather warms up?
4: Yes, most likely. Spring traditionally brings more properties to market, so we'll probably see stock levels increase again. The interesting factor this year will be the election, which can sometimes cause buyers and sellers to pause while they wait for certainty.
3: So what's your advice?
4: Whether you're buying or selling, preparation is key to stand out. The best results are

0: project issues, not the individual contract issues, which would hardly be sort of come together because of that meeting or not.
1: Yeah.
0: The real issue is that it just kind of looks like we're missing an action.
1: Yeah. Wayne, thank you. As always, good to talk to you. Wayne Matt, former Defence Minister, 10 past five.
2: Heather Duplessy-Allen.
1: New Zealand's birth rate has hit the lowest level since the Second World War. In the last year, there have been 8,700 more births than deaths. That is a rate of just 1.51. Sir Peter Gluckman is the former Chief Science Advisor to the Prime Minister. Hi, Peter. Peter, are you there?
2: Hear what matters. The facts over the noise. It's Heather Duplessy-Allen Drive with One New Zealand. Awarded New Zealand's best mobile network. Newstalk ZB.
1: We'll take a break and try to iron out the gremlins. Before we do that, let me just update you on this. If you're a Warriors fan, you're going to love this. Such is the confidence that the Warriors are going to do well in the remainder of the season leading up to the grand final, that Warriors fans are now the biggest cohort buying tickets. So Warriors fans make up 24% of the tickets sold to date for the NRL decided with the Panthers. The Panthers are the next best with 13%. The Broncos have 10% confidence. They've sold 10% of the tickets. So at the moment, we are the ones who believe the most by the looks of things. Right, we'll take a break. Sort out the gremlins. 5:11.
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1: Okay, there's something worth knowing about how quality property investment opportunities tend to move. 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They tend to go to people who are already connected to the right networks at the right time. And Squirrel is well placed on that front. Squirrel brokers around $4 billion in home loans a year, and they're on track to fund more than $1 billion in residential development. And Squirrel is sitting right at the centre of this market. It's connected to the developers and the construction lenders and the buyers all at the same time. The property-backed lending that Squirrel offers wholesale investors is built from that position. Real residential assets, carefully structured with market context that only comes from being genuinely active in the ecosystem every day. That depth of network and market visibility is a meaningful point of difference. Investment involves risk. Terms and conditions apply.

0: 50 and 60, and many of them continue working well after the age that has been assumed to be the age of retirement. We have to adjust to that and think about, do we have the policies best for a society that could be called a longevity society, while continuing to value the people who are born and make decisions over, are we going to adjust to this by increasing migration? Are we going to adjust to this by maintaining people healthy and contributing to society longer? And to what extent will automation deal with the relative gap in young people as the society ages?
1: How do you feel about, I mean, around the world there is rising concern in existing populations about the lack of replacement, right? And you're seeing policies pop up, for example, New Zealand First's policy recently to try to encourage births. How do you feel about that?
0: Well, internationally, there's no evidence that they work. There may be a transient blip, but they don't work. There are many reasons why they don't. First of all, both male and female have different sociological and cultural norms to what they might have had two generations ago. They're thinking about their place in society differently. And because of that, that's number one. Then there are economic issues. Then there are issues that relate to the fact that family structure is different. There are many reasons why it's declined. And any effort around the world to increase it has failed. Now, that doesn't mean that we don't value every child that's born. Of course we do. And what we need to do is make sure that our human capital continues to thrive, grow, but that human capital includes those who are now going to be in the latter part of life as well. They can contribute enormously to society.
1: Quite right, like yourself, Peter. Thank you very much. I really appreciate your time. That's Peter Gluckman, former Chief Science Advisor to the Prime Minister. Coming up 5:22.
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3: Radio, music and podcasts, it's all free on iHeartRadio. Still seeing our city-bound delays along Rutherford Street, then on Adelaide Road to the Basin, and moderate to heavy through the Arris Tunnel. It's moderate on the urban motorway northbound from Aotea Key, then heavy on State Highway 2 at the Nauranga Interchange, again from Manor Park to the Moonshine Bridge, and southbound heavy from Petone. Eastern Hutt Road, heavy northbound from Stokes Valley. 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
1: Heather, this is jokery, the asbestos sand. The sand level was too low to affect. Asbestos needs long-term exposure. 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Drew, thank you. 524. I'll tell you something that makes me salty at the moment. It's the trend lately of wealthy people calling for more taxes. And the latest person to join this lineup is Opportunity's biggest.

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1: So we've been waiting for decades for somebody, anybody, to build a new bridge across Auckland's harbour. Richard Hills, Auckland North Shore Ward Councillor with me this morning. 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
3: It's 5:30. I'm Raylene Ramsey. Fears we're missing a great opportunity to bolster international relations. The new Defence Minister, Paul Goldsmith, won't attend a high-level military conference this week involving Japan and Australia. Goldsmith was only given the role last week after Chris Pink was sacked from Cabinet for launching a leadership challenge against the Prime Minister. Former Defence Minister Wayne Mapp told Heather Duplessy-Allen it's the type of meeting which doesn't happen every day.
4: The real issue is that it just kind of looks like we're missing an action.
3: Parliament's voted to return thousands of hectares of land in the Upper South Island to descendants of its original owners. Waiata rang out after the Nelson Tents Trust Bill passed its third reading. Gisborne District Council says it will engage constructively with the facilitator appointed by the government to look at its regulation of forestry in the region. Forestry Minister Todd McClay says the sector raised concern about the council's approach to land use change. The council says it remains open to change where the evidence shows change is needed. Reports of serious injuries after a crash between a motorbike and a car just after 4:30. It's closed State Highway 51 at Awatoto in central Napier. And State Highway 35 at Hicks Bay in Gisborne will close overnight from 6 again after a slip on Sunday night and reopen at 7 a.m. tomorrow. NZTA will be installing concrete safety barriers tomorrow to catch any more potential slips. To sport. And the Phoenix have secured Mexican striker Rafael Duran as their first new visa signing for the looming new season in football men's A-League. A more straightforward path to a contract in Australia's Super Netball this time around for Silver Ferns captain Curran Berger. That is Newstalk ZB News and Sport with One New Zealand, awarded New Zealand's best mobile network. It's 5:32. Heather Duplessy-Allen is next.
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5: 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On the urban motorway city bound, the Telford Terrace Tunnel back to Bowen Street northbound are moderate to heavy from Aotea Key. That continues north through the gorge to Newlands. State Highway 2 northbound heavy at the Nauranga Interchange again at Melling, then from Manor Park to the Moonshine Bridge, southbound heavy from Petone. Check out Porirua City's website for info about project funding for children and young people. Time Saver Traffic.
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6: 14 away from 60, back on The Huddle, Phil Gough and Maurice Williamson. Now, Phil, you were a defence minister once. Should our new defence minister, Paul Goldsmith, have cancelled that meeting with the Aussies and the Japanese?
7: No, I don't think so. If you take the defence industry groups at their word, they say that that's going to cost potentially, actually, I don't even use the word potentially, but they're saying it will cost tens of millions, if not hundreds of millions, of contracts that they would miss out on. Now, look, I can't verify that. I simply don't know. But I do know that when you've got two important partners like Australia and Japan, you don't turn down a meeting to meet with them. And, you know, to say, well, you're too busy at home, then you've got to raise the question, why the hell did the Prime Minister give the guy 10 portfolios? A lot of them are small, but 10 portfolios is ridiculous. Aren't there any other national ministers or MPs capable of doing the job that he could have allocated them to?
6: What is going on here, Maurice? I mean, it does seem like lumping one man with a hell of a lot of the work.
8: Well, just understand we're in the regulated period now, between now and 7th of November, and I can tell you, and Phil will know this, your workload drops dramatically now as a minister. It certainly ramps up as a campaigner and outdoor knocking and trying to press the flesh. But you're not allowed to make any big decisions, so you can't be putting big paperwork through cabinet and so on. Mm. You've got a lot more time on your hand as a minister. But I'm really keen as to know what would be so important back home that you would cancel a meeting, especially the Japanese minister, especially when we're thinking of Japanese frigates. Well, I would have thought it would be the most important thing to be at.
6: Quite right. And, Maurice, would the answer be that yesterday he went to the Chathams to look at the waka that they were digging up?
8: There you go. That, see, much more important.
6: But I mean,
7: much more priorities for you.
6: I mean, yeah. What is a waka?
8: I hadn't known about that, but now you mentioned
6: but Maurice,
8: that's got it.
6: What is a waka if not a frigate from 500 years ago? It's all the same.
8: It's just an early edition of one of our frigates.
6: Yeah, that's right. And maybe, look, you never know. There's maybe some technology you can glean from having a look at it sitting
8: Correct.
6: There in the sand.
8: No, I just, it's like other answers. I still can't find an answer to who seconded Chris Pink's motion. Of no confidence. I still can't find out.
7: And it requires a seconder.
8: If it does, like it does require a seconder.
6: Hold on, Maurice, wait. Are you saying Chris Pink wasn't alone?
8: No, I'm just saying, I didn't say that.
6: Well, there must have been somebody seconding.
8: Well, I can't find who the seconder was. That's all I said.
6: The ghost of Robert Muldoon just popped up. Yeah, he's all by himself.
7: Maurice and I have both been around long enough to know that a guy that's only just become a minister wasn't putting his name forward to become actually the Prime Minister. He was a stalking horse for one of either of his colleagues of Stanford or Bishop.
6: And I don't know, Phil.
7: And the more you deny that, the less credibility that you have.
8: But his problem more was, having had a military background, he thought if there'd been an agreement, we'll charge out of the troops, out of the trenches tomorrow morning at 0600, that as he was running across no man's land, the others would be running with him.
6: And then he found that they were in fact shooting him in the back as well.
7: Yeah, yeah. He must feel totally gutted by that.
8: He must be gutted. He must be.

0: a very good minister.
1: Yeah, Chris Pink is a decent guy. He did a good job as building and construction minister, and I think he would have been a really good defence minister as well. And, you know, it's one thing to be disciplined by the leader that you wanted, you think should be replaced. It's another thing to be betrayed by those that you're working for and left to face the consequences. It's no wonder that he decided, I'm better out of here altogether.
2: How did the pair of you shoehorn this into the chat today? I love it, and especially coming from you, Morris.
0: Now, it was me. I did it. I take blame for that.
2: You've got to check on
0: Barry, whether Barry's secretly getting that winter energy payment.
2: He better be. Otherwise, I'm going to deduct it from his allowance that he hasn't done it. Listen, question for, doesn't get an allowance, Lord. He's a grown up. Morris, question for you. Do you think that the Warriors should hold out against the NRL here and insist on playing, if they make it through to the finals, playing at Mount Smart, not Eden Park?
0: Ooh, now that's a tough one.
2: Because the debate is Eden Park.
0: I would have thought the final had to be at Eden Park, sure.
2: No, mate, why? Why are you saying that? Eden Park brings in more money.
0: Because of its size.
2: Yeah. But it's not their fortress. Their fortress is Mount Smart.
0: It's all to do with gate takings and money. And if you're going to be able to have the capacity of Eden Park come along, and it would be a sellout, you can't turn that down for something half the size. You can't.
2: Are you agreeing, old capitalist? I'm
1: agreeing with my good mate Morris here. Go Media holds half the number of people in Eden Park. You've got to think about allowing the fans here to get into the game. There'll be a lot of Kiwis that want to go. There'll be a lot of people coming across to Tasman to watch it. Yep. It's far better for Auckland, and it's far better for the New Zealand economy if we get the maximum number of people in to see the game. And I've got to say, I watched the Warriors against the Broncos on Saturday night. They were bloody superb. Mm. Go the Waz!
0: Yeah, but listen, Eden Park is a super fortress if Go Media is a fortress, so it's even better for them.
2: Well, you say that as a rugby union fan. Hey. We'll see what happens. Yeah,
1: but the state of origins being played at Eden Park, for heaven's sake, next year.
2: Because no one cares if the Blues or the Maroons win. No one cares at all. They can lose it for all we care. We're just there to watch it. Hey, guys, thank you. It's wonderful to chat to the pair of you, Morris Williamson and Phil Goff. To be fair, just think about this for a second, though. I mean, I still think Cam George should hold out and do Mount Smart, but imagine the Australian fans rocking up and then being like, what the hell is this? And having to, like, park their car at the local McDonald's for $20 somewhere in Penrose and then sort of saunter down to the... It's slightly nationally embarrassing, Mount Smart, isn't it? Like, if we're honest about it, slightly. 7 away from 6.
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4: Volkswagen 5-day sale on now at Gaisley Volkswagen, and the urban roadway citybound slow from Hawkstone Street right through the Terrace Tunnel. Northbound moderate from Altier Quay, then State Highway 2 heavy at the Nauranga Interchange, then moderate to heavy Manor Park to the Moonshine Bridge. Southbound moderate from Petone. Eastern Hutt Road now free flowing northbound from Stokes Valley. 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And that's time saver traffic.
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1: The best podcasts are on the free iHeart app, and delays citybound along Redford Street and Adelaide Road have eased up nicely. Citybound, though, on the urban motorway, a slow run from just before Hill Street right through the Terrace Tunnel. Northbound light to moderate from Aotea Key. Then State Highway 2, moderate to heavy at the Naurunga Interchange, and again from Manor Park to the Moonshine Bridge. Southbound moderate from Petone. Download the free iHeart app to get the best podcasts from here and around the world. That's traffic.
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1: Weather Watch 24/7. The Met Service regional forecast for Wellington for the rest of today: cloudy periods with a few showers, strong southerlies up to gale in exposed places, and dropping to a low of 7 tonight. Tomorrow, cloudy with a few showers, mainly in the morning, with a strong southerlies easing through the day. Tomorrow's forecast high 10 and back down to 7 tomorrow night. Thursday, mainly fine with the chance of a shower until afternoon. Southwesterlies will die away in the afternoon. Thursday's high 12 degrees. And ahead to Friday, partly cloudy with the chance of a shower from afternoon. Northwesterlies developing in the morning, and Friday's forecast high is 13.
0: What's up? What's down? What were the major calls? And how will it affect the economy? The big business questions on The Business Hour with Heather Duplessy-Allen and Maz Insurance and Investments. Your future's in good hands. Newstalk ZB.
2: Evening. Coming up in the next hour, beef is going gangbusters. Question is, how long will this continue? Hamish McKay will try to answer it for us. Kiwibank has expressed interest in merging with TSB. We'll have a chat to an analyst about that after 6:30, and then Ender Brady's out of the UK for us. It's coming up 6:08. Now, Mercury has posted a net operating profit of $321 million, which is a lot better than the $1 million it posted last year. But importantly, it also hit the $1 billion mark for the first time in operating earnings. That is a 36% increase on last year. Chief Executive is Stu Hamilton. Hi, Stu.
3: Hi, Heather. How are you?
2: I'm very well, thank you. But I have to say, it's awkward timing, isn't it, to hit the $1 billion mark at a time when people are complaining about their power prices, isn't it?
3: Yeah, no doubt that people are definitely feeling the pinch at homes and in businesses across New Zealand. And so when you look at the $1 billion that we've produced over the last year, you kind of have to put it in context of the size of our business, being, you know, we're a $10 billion company, and the fact that 80% of that increase in EBITDAF is coming from the significant investment, the billions of dollars that we've been putting into the grid and the generation that's coming from that.
2: Okay. So can you put this down to one particular thing? Is it the hydro that's tipped you over the $1 billion mark?
3: Yeah, it's hydro and it's other renewable generation. So definitely hydro has helped us a lot. But equally, in the last year, we've built 3 new power plants, 2 wind farms, one down in the south and one in the north, and we've also invested in a geothermal plant. So it's the combination of renewables, wind, geothermal and hydro, which has tipped us over.
2: Okay, what are you anticipating doing with power prices in the next year?
3: So I think the kind of big part of the power price, especially when it comes to households in the next little while, will be the fact that over half of the bill is imposed by regulators for lines and transmission charges. So that's a portion that we don't control. But when you look at the energy component of the bill that we do control, we're expecting that will be at or below CPI in the next few years. In fact, in the last little while, I mean, the last year, Mercury's power price on average went up by about 6.8%. And the energy component of that, on average, for households was less than $6 a month.
2: So what is CPI running at? Is it about 4.4%?

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5: I think it's very nice. They've named a mountain in Fiordland after Norman Kirk. It didn't have a name before. It's 1,400 metres near up in the air near Lake Manapouri, and it's now called, as you can well guess, Mount Kirk. 18 past 6, Hamish Mackay.
2: The Rural Report on Heather Duplessy-Allen Drive.
5: Of the Country is with us. Hello, Hamish.
6: Evening, Heather.
5: I'm fine. What are you doing in Wellington? It's not very rural of you.
6: Yes, no, just having a couple of days at the Rural Institute of Rural Professionals Conference. It's freezing down here, but probably not as cold. Hey, I like that mountain name, by the way, Big Norm.
5: Fantastic. Oh, you know what? That would have been better, mate. Better. Big Norm would have been a better name than Mount Kirk, wouldn't it?
6: Oh, I just remember that song that those guys wrote about him, Big Norm, you know, Norm is the baby on our Christmas tree and all. Oh, he was great. I like Norm. Yeah, Big Norm would have been great.
5: Listen, while you're down there, you're talking to these guys, right, the Institute of Rural Professionals, and and have they raised some logistics concerns with you?
6: Yeah, look, at the heart of this, it's, get this, is a lack of, we're going into some real big changes over the next 20 years. We can expect a 55% increase in the freight on our roads in this country. Now, not only is that going to be a huge infrastructure issue, but also to cope with that, we need truck drivers. To the point, it's such a big problem, there are some calling for it to be a subject in schools. And I guess when you see these big sleeper units on Instagram, you know, basically those homes and a truck cab, well, it looks pretty enticing, but look, in all seriousness, we need to be training up hundreds of truck drivers based on those sort of projections for the future, or at the very least, sort out our rail options so we can keep a few trucks off the road. That might help.
5: Or what about we sort out also the ferry options? I mean, the whole thing is a bit of a shambles, isn't it? Listen, are you concerned that beef is not going to be going gangbusters in the near future?
6: Look, to a certain

0: Degree. I just think we've got to keep our feet a little bit on the ground. We're making a lot of money out on the position of the dollar against the US dollar. But there are things that are helping us in the US at the moment, which will keep it going for a little bit. Well, not a little bit. I actually think the medium to long term, the medium outlook is pretty good because we can't get enough. They can't get enough of our grinding beef, which they use for our burgers. And recently, they've had some big issues, not only drought, and of course they killed off a lot of cattle and they're wanting to get their numbers up again, but they've got this thing, this terrible thing here, they're called screwworm, which they thought they'd eradicated in the 60s, right? And they're saying that that could be, you know, that thing, you know, it's a flesh eating fly that sort of goes for the abdomen area of body, and it affects cattle, sheep, dogs, enters any kind of wound. And they have got, that is massive, that risk there. They're trying to breed some kind of fly now to eradicate their own type, you know, the ones that spread this screwworm. Unbelievable. So yep. I think the beef outlook for a while, well, as long as the US stays strong and the other markets we go into are strong, it's pretty good.
1: Oh, I'm pleased to hear it. Hamish, thank you so much, mate. Enjoy Wellington. Stay warm. Hamish Mackay, host of The Country for Jamie Mackay, 621.
2: Heather Duplessy-Allen.
1: Listen, if you've been following the case of Jason Ardaghan over in the UK, you might be interested in this. If you don't know, like, this is a thing, right? This is a thing to be aware of. He's a Cambridge, well, formerly a Cambridge professor, who was accused of plagiarism and making up how much money he'd raised for charity. And certainly some of the allegations were true in that he hadn't made, he said he'd made up, I think it was like he'd raised £5 million or something, and it was £3.5 million or whatever. And so anyway, he ended up being reasonably discredited, and he became, the whole argument was that Cambridge had put him in that position, not because he'd earned it through merit, but because he was a DEI hire, because he was black. And he was also, I think, autistic or somewhere along the spectrum. Anyway, the Telegraph has led a lot of the coverage on him. And this is crucial to this, right? So the Telegraph is leading a lot of the coverage. Over the weekend, Jason Ardaghan is found dead. The media has just basically hounded him to his death. So the Telegraph has got a podcast called The Daily Tea. Tim Stanley is one of the hosts. This is what he said in the latest edition.
3: I have not commented over the weekend. What I did do was go to confession, because when I heard the news, I felt very bad about it and ashamed of some of the things that I had said.
1: Now, I'm not saying Tim Stanley is necessarily has blood on his hands, but feeling very bad about it and going to confession is not really kind of going to make the situation much better, is it? Because there is a man that's dead. Anyway, there is, once again, the UK media finds itself having to ask some questions about whether they are irresponsible with their reporting. We're going to talk to Enda Brady about it, our UK correspondent. He's with us in around about 20 minutes' time, 6:23.
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4: Take meal planning off your plate with My Food Bag. Citybound from the airport, bit of a heavy patch at Evans Bay Parade, then a clear run through the Mount Vic and Arris tunnels. On the urban motorway citybound, the tail for the Terrace Tunnel back to Bowen. Northbound free flowing, a breakdown after Aotea Key is a clear of lanes. State Highway 2 free flowing, now northbound from Noldonga right through to Upper Hutt. While you're thinking about traffic, leave dinner planning to My Food Bag. Dinner done better. That's traffic.
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3: Heather, the New Zealand media has done the same thing in the past. Look, maybe so. Maybe there are examples of it. I think the British media are uniquely harsh, aren't they? Okay. Now it looks like Chris Pink has probably this has only made his week marginally worse than it already was, but his week has just got marginally worse. It would appear that his Twitter has now been hacked, and we think it's been hacked because someone has posted a photo of a bank account with $60,000 in it. And then said, I used to be a crypto trading skeptic, but everything changed when I met Victoria L. Duke, an expert trader who showed me the ropes. I'm excited to share that I've just received my fourth payout of $60,000 plus, which was credited directly to my bank account in just 2 hours. I mean, on the other hand, maybe this is what he's going to do now with his life, crypto trading.
4: This does not constitute financial advice.
3: Not financial advice. But I think he might have to change his password, don't you? 627.
2: There's no business like show business. Come be the man
3: I need. Sucks, eh? Were you in the queue to try and get Olivia Dean tickets today? More pointedly, were you kicked out of the queue to try and get Olivia Dean tickets today? Because apparently a lot of people had that happen to them. Now, the backstory is originally Olivia Dean was going to play Spark Arena, but then it sold out really quickly because, you know, people really, really wanted to go and see her, and then she blew up and then more people wanted to see her. So they upgraded her show to the new Western Springs Bowl venue, and that means there was an extra 10,000 tickets that went on sale today. People who joined the ticket queue found out they had to wait over 25 minutes for the numbers to go down at all. And apparently there were some broken links. They were, you know, clicking on it, but then it was taking them to a page to go and buy tickets for Guns N' Roses. That's a different vibe from Olivia Dean. Not the same crowd. Anyway, the other issue was the website started kicking people out of the queue for no apparent reason. Apparently there was one reporter for Stuff who was on there. They were getting real close. There were just 80 people between them and a ticket, and then they got booted out. Ticket Tech has not yet commented on what went wrong, but fans are going to be wanting answers. But unfortunately, I can give you one answer immediately. Do you have a ticket? No? You're not going to get one. It's sold out. Sorry about that. Anyway, we'll see what Ticket Tech's got to say. Listen, we have to talk about the banks. You know how TSB was going to merge with Heartland Bank? Well, there's a bit of legal problems with that. Local community in Taranaki don't really want it. So guess what? Guess who piped up? Kiwi Bank. And said, maybe we can. We'll have a chat with an analyst about that next. News Talk ZB. Talk to me.
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5: It's 6:30. I'm Raineen Ramsey. A condition impacting 1 in 10 women and girls in New Zealand will soon no longer need surgery for a diagnosis. New endometriosis guidelines coming into force mid-next year allow GPs to diagnose based on family history, symptoms and examination, rather than an invasive operation. Three people are injured too seriously following a two-vehicle crash that's close part of State Highway 1 at Hundalee in Hiranui. Emergency services were called to the crash halfway between Kaikoura and Cheviot near the intersection with Claverley Road around 3:15. The Deputy Prime Minister says it's not good the government's busiest minister will miss a key meeting, but it's not his fault. National's Paul Goldsmith faced criticism for pulling out of a meeting with foreign defence ministers in Australia. David Seymour says it's not catastrophic, but not ideal either. Hopes more Kiwis will take on big companies when they believe they've been wronged. After a Christchurch couple beat Kmart in the disputes tribunal, the retailer's been ordered to pay Al Crisp and David Dingwall more than $15,000 after Playsan, bought for their children, was found to contain asbestos. Al Crisp told Heather Duplessis-Allen it all started when she saw WorkSafe decontaminated a Kmart store over the sand.
6: Kmart closed a store in Hamilton because sand was found in their break room. And I thought, that's crazy that you would close the store, decontaminate it, but yet it's been in my children's hands and I'm just told to chuck it in the bin.
5: To Sports Silver Ferns captain Karen Berger's acknowledging the netballers most impacted by the ongoing uncertainty around a domestic competition next year. The return of guards Flynn Cameron and Corey Webster headlines the Tall Black squad name for the next Basketball World Cup qualifying window. And Mexican striker Rafael Duran is the first new visa signing for Phoenix Men ahead of the new A-League football season. That is Newstalk ZB News and Sport. It's 6:33. Heather Duplessis-Allen is next.
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7: 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On the urban motorway city bound, the tail for the terrace tunnel back to Bowen, then a good run through the tunnel itself. City bound from the airport through the Mount Vic tunnel, a clear run apart from a heavy patch at times at Evans Bay Parade. State Highway 2 is free flowing northbound all the way through to Upper Hutt. Listen to all your favourite podcasts for free. 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And that's time saver traffic.
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1: it's Jo from Canine Solutions. 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We can help, from young puppies right through to adult dogs. 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

0: days. Now, trust me, I know a reasonable amount about running. That's a lot of running, and I'm not sure very many people could do it, but hats off to him if he did. There was questions about his fundraising efforts, and it was this kind of drip, drip build-up of pressure over 2 weeks. Then he stepped back from his role at Cambridge University, stepping down, and then the very next day there was a headline saying that they detected elements of AI in his resignation statement to the university. So, look, clearly there were a lot of question marks about Jason Ardai and his professional work, but ultimately he was found dead at the weekend, having put out a statement saying that no human being should be facing the kind of scrutiny I am. And he had stepped back from his job. So, yes, the family are extremely angry. His friends are livid. But I can't see anything changing. I think the media just go for people.
1: Yeah, Ender, thank you, mate. I appreciate having a chat to you. Look after yourself. We'll talk to you in a couple of days. Ender Brady, our UK correspondent. I mean, I think probably nothing's going to change, right? If there's scrutiny to be applied, the UK media will apply the scrutiny, won't they? Here's the update on Holter. So Holter, if you don't know, is this virtual cow fencing company that's doing amazingly well, just unbelievable success story out of the country. It's about to launch into South America. And before they do that, they're going on a hiring spree. They are looking for more. Get this. They are looking for more than 400 staff across, in roles across product and software development and sales and business development and engineering. If they hire the 400, they will have a staff count of 1,000 by the end of the year. Isn't that remarkable? They've got already amazing that they've got 600, but 1,000 by the end of the year. Go them. 8 away from 7.
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3: Century Batteries, New Zealand's trusted battery choice this winter. And traffic has eased across the board. Light flows along Riddiford Street between Adelaide Road and Constable Street. No delays getting into the city from the airport through the Mount Vic Tunnel. And on the urban motorway city bound, just a moderate patch approaching the Terrace Tunnel from Aurora Terrace. State Highway 1 and 2 both free flowing. Start strong on cold mornings with Century Batteries, New Zealand's trusted battery. That's time saver traffic.
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1: Hey, this is an interesting thing that I didn't realise was happening. Apparently, people around the world who train the AI systems order multiple books, like not multiple copies of the same book. They order just loads and loads of books, and then they get the books and they feed the books into the AI systems and they train the AI systems because, of course, AI needs the large language models, need to be able to understand the language in order to be able to answer questions for you. And of course, presumably need to understand subject matter and whatnot. So a bunch of bookstores across New Zealand have reported that they're having books ordered from them that they believe very strongly are being used for training the AI models. And why they think that is because the books are really weird and random and nobody's

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7: 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Mike Hosking, Heather Duplessis-Allen, Matt Heath, Tyler Adams. 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
8: It's 7 o'clock. I'm Stuart Willey. The government's announcing new diagnosis guidelines for endometriosis, which it hopes will mean fewer women and girls will have to wait years for answers. The new clinical guidelines will allow GPs to make a diagnosis based on symptoms, family history and examination rather than surgery. Senior political reporter Azaria Howell has more.
9: Doctors will also be able to prescribe treatment immediately, often in the form of hormonal medicine. Endometriosis affects 1 in 10 women and girls in New Zealand, and research shows it can take 8 to 12 years to be diagnosed, which Health Minister Simeon Brown says is too long.
8: Guidelines are expected to be launched mid-2027. Three people are injured, two seriously, following a two-vehicle crash that's closed part of State Highway 1 at Hunderley in Hurunui. Emergency services were called to the crash halfway between Kaikoura and Cheviot near the intersection with Cleverly Road around 3:15 this afternoon. Reassurance our sluggish population growth isn't cause for alarm, but instead something to adjust to. It grew over 36,000 in the year to June, our lowest increase since World War II. This brought our population to over 5,300,000. Former Prime Minister's Chief Science Advisor, Sir Peter Gluckman, says our ageing population is playing into this.
10: We have to think about the balance between the investment in children and young people at the beginning of life and maintaining people healthy and productive and contributing to society much later in life.
8: Greenpeace is welcoming a critical report into the use of the chemical PCP in our forestry industry. It was used at thousands of sites from the 1940s to the 1980s. The Human Rights Commission is calling for a national inquiry, redress for workers exposed to it, and better ACC access for those affected. Greenpeace Executive Director Russell Norman says he'd like to see the harm it did to plants and animals addressed too.
11: Environmental risk assessments, so because there's all these sites that haven't been cleaned up.
8: Labour leader Chris Hipkins says there's more to National's failed coup than meets the eye, claiming many of the party's MPs want Chris Luxon replaced. Parliament held an urgent debate on the sacking of Chris Penk this afternoon, who was removed from Cabinet after launching a challenge against the Prime Minister. Luxon says Penk was acting alone, but Hipkins says that's laughable.
12: Chris Penk suddenly decided to go over the top all by himself and find nobody else was left behind him. No one is going to believe that.
8: Donald Trump's raising how South Korea refused to help the US in Iran as he pulls back on joint military exercises with the nation. The US president says these exercises are not only costly, but send an inappropriate and hostile signal. He's also cited his very good relationship with North Korea's leader Kim Jong-un. Speaking to reporters, Trump questioned why they should help South Korea when they didn't help him in Iran.
13: We have 39,000 soldiers over there guarding you from Kim Jong-un. And you're not going to help us on a very easy military operation in Iran?
8: In News Talk ZB Sport, the return of guards Flynn Cameron and Corey Webster headlines the Tall Blacks squad named for the next Basketball World Cup qualifying window. Cameron comes back into the fold, having missed the last two windows due to playing in the Australian NBL Finals and then a stint in the NBA Summer League with the Portland Trailblazers. International Centurion Webster returns after an impressive New Zealand NBL campaign with Manawatu this year and a standout performance for the Tall Blacks select team against China. Veteran All Blacks lock Patrick Tuipulotu admits the incoming series against South Africa feels different to other encounters. He's played the Springboks seven times in his career, though surprisingly hasn't met them since 2021. Tuipulotu says the nature of a four-test series means this will be very different.
14: Just to be a part of it is pretty exciting and a challenge coming up against the Springboks. Is, you know, they're number one in the world, they're number one for a reason, and we're not far off, and we need to test ourselves and see where we're at.
8: Mexican striker Rafael Duran is the first new visa signing for the Phoenix Men ahead of a new A-League football season. The 28-year-old, who signed a two-year deal with Wellington, was part of MacArthur FC's squad in last season's A-League. Duran scored four goals and had two assists, despite playing out of position for the majority of his 24 appearances. He arrived in Wellington on Sunday and trained with his new teammates for the first time today. Silver Ferns captain Karen Berger admits the uncertainty around the New Zealand domestic competition next year contributed to her re-signing across the ditch. The New Zealand defender is staying for a second season with the Sunshine Coast Lightning in 2027. Berger has told Darcy Waldegrave while she loved her campaign with the Lightning this year, it wasn't the only factor.
15: Considering what the potential looks like, well, not necessarily knowing 100% what's happening with netball in New Zealand at the moment for next year, I had a solid offer for next year and loved it so much in the sunny coast.
8: That's news and sport to 5 minutes past seven. Sports Talk is next.

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1: Weather Watch 24/7. The Met Service regional forecast for Wellington for the rest of today. Cloudy periods with a few showers. Strong southerlies up to gale in exposed places and dropping to a low of 7 tonight. Tomorrow, cloudy with a few showers, mainly in the morning, with a strong southerlies easing through the day. Tomorrow's forecast high 10 and back down to 7 tomorrow night. Thursday, mainly fine with the chance of a shower until afternoon. Southwesterlies will die away in the afternoon. Thursday's high 12 degrees. And ahead to Friday, partly cloudy with the chance of a shower from afternoon. Northwesterlies developing in the morning, and Friday's forecast high is 13.
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4: 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Lines are open for your thoughts, your calls, your voice, your minds. 0800 80 1080 is the number to call. Won't cost you anything. Might test your patience a wee bit, but it won't cost you anything. What's going to stop them now, the Warriors? Now, I've often said, I'm not going to go back on my word now, although, what's someone's word worth, quite frankly? I still don't think that this team is going to get the job done at the very top of the heap till long after I retire. And that sounds very negative and very punched down. You've got to understand the hurdles in front of them. But if there is a team this year that's looking likely, any team that's represented, New Zealand, Auckland, the Warriors, this is it. This is that now they are looking likely. But there are a number of things that could still stop them. I'm not necessarily talking about winning the title, but just getting to the big dance. It's happened a couple of times, couldn't get it done. I tell you what stops them, in my opinion, is this wall that faces them when they start playing knockout finals football. And we can talk about the extraordinary ability, the size, the speed, the strength, the soft hands, the positioning, the understanding of the game of these young guys who are 20, 21, 22. I don't sound ageist, but they're children, really. And what actually happens when suddenly the enormity of the situation catches up with them? And that might stop this team. You're not going to have that problem with Fisher Harris. With Barney, you're going to have a problem with Egan. You're going to have a problem with some of these experienced guys. I don't think that will undo them. And hopefully that leadership, Fish specifically, will help some of these young guys when suddenly they sit and go,

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10: 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Hello, Paul.
11: G'day, Darcy. Hey, Darcy, I'm looking at the Warriors squad, and you could arguably say that we've gone through the whole season, obviously with the halves chopping and changing, and you know our halves basically, you know, at the moment, you know, you wouldn't say they're elite halves like other teams in the competition. I was having a look at the Roosters squad. The Roosters team at the moment have 15 Origin or Kangaroo players in it. The Penrith Panthers have the same amount of international or Origin players. And we have a team here, the Warriors. I think there's 7 or 8 international experience. So to me, that's an unreal statistic to look at where we are on the table. And, you know, the saying, you know, champion team and a team of champions, you know, we've got guys there that are just, they're so connected, they're so in it for each other. And you could see the synergy and everything, the way they played against Brisbane. They backed up from the previous game where it was such an emotionally charged Indigenous. They did the haka, they went to Brisbane, and they kept that momentum, that energy up again. So, mate, it's just such a good thing to see where the Warriors are at, mate, at the moment.
10: Yeah, I would rather not bring things like this up, but I'm just trying to be a realist about it. What? Because that's what I was thinking when I was watching, in between shouting and screaming and throwing beer around the living room. How was this going to – what could go wrong? Maybe that's the cynical sports host in me, and I keep looking, throwing, am I digging too deep? And I think what you mentioned there about the strength of the other teams, the depth of their roster with international and Origin experience, when it comes to the bitter, bitter end, might just be enough to nudge another team over the line, because some of these guys, a lot of these big, powerful players, are experiencing joy at the moment because they're winning well. What happens when they come up against an immovable object? And I'm fascinated because they're playing without fear at the moment. It might not stop them. They might just keep going. It could be an absolute treat.
11: Oh, absolutely does. If I look at the Roosters and say that the Roosters and the fans, so let's use those two as an example. If I look at those two teams, you know, they're obviously very good teams, but you could say that we have Penrith's number because they only beat us by 2 points, and a lot of the commentators after that game said that we were the better team on that first game. We absolutely dominated them through the forwards recently, a couple of weeks ago. And yes, the Roosters are a good team, so you know, we are in it, mate. There's no doubt about it, you know. I mean, yes, I'm a diehard Warriors fan, but I've never felt this confident, even back in 02,

0: Be it 7:41.
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5: This morning it was revealed that Silver Ferns captain Karen Berger will be extending her time Sunshine Coast Lightning in the Aussie Super League netball competition. So, I don't know, probably ring her up and find out what on earth's going on. So she's agreed. She joins us now. Evening, Karen. How are you?
6: I'm really good, thanks. How are you going?
5: I'm very happy. You'd be happy for a few reasons. One of them, you've come back from an outrageously successful Commonwealth Games. Congratulations on that, as the skipper as well. And now you've found yourself a job next year as well. So it's been quite a good last month or so, hasn't it? Or a few weeks.
6: Yeah. Everything's been really good. Enjoying the highs while they're high. So definitely floating up above the clouds at the moment. So yeah, can't be complaining at all.
5: So you've come back and you've decided to notch on another year in the Sunshine Coast. Do you want to just talk us through that process, how it occurred, if it will go longer? You know the deal. Tell us the drill.
6: Yeah, look, to be honest, I really live year by year, especially with how netball is. You know, you can't plan too far ahead because you never know what's going to happen. And so when I took my first contract with them for this year's season, it was only really for the time being. And then also now, obviously, considering what the potential looks like, well, not necessarily knowing 100% what's happening with netball in New Zealand at the moment for next year, I had a solid offer for next year and loved it so much in the sunny coast, you know, sunshine, warm weather, and learning a lot about myself as an individual and the way I play and how I can be better. And I think there's definitely more room for improvement in that area, hence why taking up the opportunity to try and do that again. Good enough season, but I feel like I can do better. So, I'm going to have another crack at it next year.
5: Well, they say better never stops. You can't be complacent now, can you, Karen?
6: Never. I think there's always room for improvement, regardless of what you do and what level you are. And I mean, obviously, having my first season this year in the SSN competition, there was a lot of learnings for me. And then obviously with so much newness, it takes a little bit to start actually showing what you can do. And I think I started a little bit later in that season to find my feet and what that looked like for me. So hopefully I can just hit the ground running next season.
5: Talk to us about the situation around New Zealand netball. Dynamic, I think, is probably an understatement. No one is sure what's going on. There's all rumours about there's a possibility, there's a new privately funded league. A lot of excitement out there. But before you sign on the line over there in the Sunshine Coast, what discussions do you have to have or do you have or choose to have with Netball New Zealand around going back there for another season?
6: Yeah, obviously last year's discussions were a little bit different to this year because last year there was a competition on board for this season, and so there was a lot more conversation to have with Netball New Zealand around how that was going to be done and to ensure that us as athletes are going to the right clubs that are going to allow us to be the better players that we need to be in terms of playing for the Ferns as well. This year looking slightly different considering they can't necessarily guarantee anything at the moment. I know there's a lot of work being done.

0: I don't think I would I? But anyway, thank you for that. When's Lego Masters coming back? I enjoyed that. The New Zealand version, that father and daughter that did very well. Anyway, get in touch if you want to be a part of the show. My name is Marcus. Welcome, 0800 80. You're talking about the plane and Air India, if you like. And just I know that you like a plane disaster. And if you've changed the way you're going to vote in the last 2 weeks, bearing in mind, I know that I have asking that, I'll have people that genuinely have changed their mind and people who want to influence the result by pretending they've changed their mind. Yes, have lost faith in the Curragh government, especially over the debacle with Pink. He's obviously the scapegoat. I'll probably go top. Wow. Marcus, I've changed from New Zealand First to ACT. Main reason why is Winston has turned into a clown now. Top's looking at dethroning him. So where were you and who have you gone to in the last 2 weeks? If in fact that has happened. We might have some fun with that. We might not. It might be deadly serious. Who knew? Who knows? Anyway, get in touch if you want to be a part of it. My name is Marcus. Welcome, 0800 80 1080. Yeah, who were you voting for and who will you vote for now if you've changed the last 2 weeks? A couple of texts would like some calls on this too. I really want to like top, but gee, too unclear about policy. Oh, we'll do a land tax, but we won't impose it. WTF. Policy's unclear, but not rebut. So, yeah, they're not really saying who they're changing. They just want to have a go at top. Fair enough. Get in touch if you want to talk. Did you mean MH470? If that, it's Malaysia Airlines, not India. No, I did not mean MH470, which I think is actually MH370. I meant the Air India crash. It happened about a year and a half ago. One survivor walked away from it. And they thought it was a co-pilot that had switched off the fuel and tried to bring the plane down deliberately. Then we heard no more about that. That's the situation. So, yes, no, I don't mean MH470. I like this text. I love Luxon with a passion. Although that's just a mischievous texter. Get in touch if you want to talk. Marcus to 12, 19 past 8. See you soon.
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0: was a kid. Oh, was, oh, the old George was a good one, I reckon.
1: You'd be an adult for George, though, wouldn't you, Pete?
0: No, I saw that when I was a bit, yeah, well, I don't know when I watched that. Probably would have been, I don't know, when it first came out. Must have been my early 20s or whatever it was, when that movie came out.
1: I was 60. I had the courage to see Jaws. Nice to talk. 0800 88. Anyone changed the way they're going to vote in the last 2 weeks? I don't know why I've chosen that time frame. It's just arbitrary. Was thinking top, but still wanting to hear more on their education policy and feeling underwhelmed about what they can actually change. Not changing ex-national voting, New Zealand first all the way. Voted for Winston last time because he wanted to keep the retirement age to 65. I hope he sticks to that this election. Then again, a lot of votes of our population is getting older and we've worked all our life and paid taxes. Wow. Labyrinth was absolutely terrifying. Talking about a movie, I think. Anyway, and have you changed the way you're going to vote in the last 2 weeks? I just want to know how many swingers there are. Yeah. Most of us probably still haven't decided, have we? Rick, it's Marcus. Good evening.
2: Hi, Marcus. How are you?
1: Good, thank you, Rick.
2: Yeah, good. Actually, the last couple of weeks is really interesting because I don't normally listen to your show and I've just flowed on from Darcy's sports show. And it was quite an interesting topic you brought up. So probably 2 weeks ago, I was probably going to vote national as my electorate vote. I'm very passionate about our I'm at Christchurch Central, and Dale Stevens, I think he's a fantastic candidate, and he's missed out a couple of times. But I think it's obviously, hopefully it's an opportunity. And I was going to vote ACT as my party vote, and that would be the first time I've ever deviated from a national vote. But actually, what's transpired in the last week has actually brought me back to a national vote. To wanting more of a consolidated, slightly more of a first-past-the-post, I suppose, government. But, yeah.
1: Where's your Christchurch character on the list?
2: He's in the 20s.
1: Oh,
2: so
1: yeah.
2: So he's missed out a few times. And yeah. He's gone up against
1: I don't think there's any joy of splitting your vote. I think that's mainly a beggar's muddle. It hardly ever works.
2: What's that? Splitting my vote going at national?
1: Yeah, you want to just stick with one.
2: Yeah, well, I have done normally. So that's my point.
1: Why were you going to go ACT?
2: Just because I think they're just a little bit more sensible than maybe what New Zealand First is in the coalition. So I'm always going to be leaning towards that centre right block, and I think Winston, okay, in probably the last couple of weeks has probably done himself a bit of a disservice, actually.
1: Okay, appreciate what you got to say, Rick. Thanks so much for that. 0800 80 1080. Marcus, terrified by the Triffids, terrified by A Nightmare on Elm Street. Scary as heck when I first watched it. Definitely changed my vote. Crossed them all out. Wow. I was scared of the movie Arachnophobia. So people want to talk about scary movies as well. Oh, well, whatever we go with. Get in touch. 8:30, do headlines, please.
3: Thank you, Marcus. A condition impacting 1 in 10 women and girls in New Zealand will soon no longer need surgery for a diagnosis. New endometriosis guidelines coming into force in mid-2027 allow GPs to diagnose based on family history, symptoms and examination rather than an invasive operation. Wild weather in Christchurch today has seen trees and power lines brought down and 3 workers rescued from a rooftop in Wolston. Met Service says strong winds that hit between 70 and 80 kilometres an hour earlier are easing this evening. 17,000 Māori voters have changed roles ahead of Election Day on November 7. Of these, 9,400 moved from the general role to the Māori one, while the rest moved in the other direction. And a US Air Force flight bound for Antarctica made a U-turn back to Christchurch today, less than 2.5 hours after taking off. The C-17 turned around over the Southern Ocean after a warning from Russia of potential space debris in New Zealand-controlled airspace. There's more from the newsroom at 9, or go to nzherald.co.nz.
1: Chester 29 to 9. Howdy, people. Welcome. Good evening. Are you changing your vote? Why have you changed it in the last 2 weeks? I just want to know how dynamic, because I reckon it's dynamic as heck.

0: it goes up, so does diesel. Now, what's happened for the first time in history that I've seen, I watched the Australian news tonight, is the oil price has stayed around $90, but the refined diesel price has 105. Gone over $100.
1: Yeah,
0: and that's never happened before. So normally they're one and the same. And that, so what they're saying is what that's showing is that there's enough oil to fill the refineries, but there's not enough diesel coming out of the refineries. So which means there's a supply and demand issue. So there's too much demand and not enough diesel to supply that demand.
2: Is that because people are stockpiling?
0: No, that's because the Russia stopped exporting diesel.
1: Okay.
0: And then also there's... you know, all the reserves got used up over the war, and there wasn't enough oil to refine at that time. So what's happened is countries are now building buffers, like we are at Marsden Point, and a whole lot of diesel's been brought up, and now it's there's too much demand and not enough supply. And what they're saying is over the next few months, especially when Europe goes into winter, diesel's going to go through the roof. Like they're saying in Australia, it's likely to hit like $4 or $5.
2: You should become a futures trader. You seem to have quite a good grasp on everything.
0: No, I'm just into different things.
2: Yeah, but I tell you what, you could monetize that.
0: Yeah, not really my thing, mate.
2: No, yeah, fair enough.
0: Like,
2: oh, you're humble.
0: What's going on. Yeah, I like to see what's going on in the world, and you know, given that I drive a diesel ute, Marcus, I like to know how much I'm going to be paying for that ute.
2: How much diesel you got in gallons in the garage?
0: Well, I stopped forward a drum and a half. About 6 weeks ago, so it's still sitting in there. But
2: is it booby trapped?
0: It's under lock and key, Marcus. It's got cameras and everything, and there's a vehicle parked in front of the door, so you ain't getting in a hurry.
2: Good on you. Nice to talk. Different world out there, isn't it? Stockpiling, defending it. Hold your horses, Johnny. With you soon, 22 to 9. Oh wait, well, it's a two topic night. It's about scary movies. Oh, it's a three topic night. Well, at least it's a night. At least you're playing ball tonight. Get in touch. Who's changed their vote in the last 2 weeks? Oh, here we go. This is what I want. This is the wisdom of the crowd on ZB on this show. Marcus, long-haul pilot here. We got an urgent reroute coming back from Houston a couple of months ago due to space debris risk. What if you put a figure on it? Has a space debris ever taken out a plane? Probably not. But, you know, I'm not, sorry, long haul pilot, I'm not minimizing you. I'm just wondering how real it is. Freak me out.
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0: Yeah. Singles night, single dancers. Marcus, this explains what's happening with diesel. The diesel price has broken away from oil, and that is bad news from Australia. Marcus, that scene in Toy Story with the scary toys terrified me as a child. Saw Alien age 16 when it first came out, a quantum leap forward. In sci-fi movies, 14 to 9, a bit of everything, head 12.
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0: Straightforward political question for you. 88 days out from the election. In the last 2 weeks, have you changed who you're going to vote for? Here is the answer. But I believe most people at this stage wouldn't know who they're going to vote for. I think people are more undecided than they let on. So if you've got an answer to that, and we are talking scary movies. 81 days, November 7. So yes, gosh, the year's nearly gone. What month are we in? August? I never know the date. 18th. So yes, if you're a, if you've changed, text me or call me and tell me why and who. I mean, lots happened. Oh, Peck's got the Don't Come Monday, and there was the coup. And now it seems as though Erica Stanford's staff were there on the tiles waiting for it to be announced as Prime Minister. Is that what we're supposed to infer from that? Must have been pretty confident. Marcus, ever watch the movie Sound of Music followed by the movie SOB, as your eyes will fall out and your heart will have conniptions because Julie Andrews goes topless? Marcus, James Cameron's Titanic scared the hell out of my daughter. Marcus, the thing with Kurt Russell, my mates and I walked out of the theatre. I'm 60 and still haven't had the courage to watch it in full. That poor dog. Interesting thing about scary movies, because I think your appetite to watch them goes. I think the last scary movie I willingly went to see was Silence of the Lambs, the sequel, and I thought, why? It was so unpleasant. And never gone back willingly. I don't think I would. To see a horror. Oh, maybe I saw one of those. I can't think what it was called. George, this is Marcus. Marcus, this is George. Good evening.
8: Just a very quick question, Marcus. You know the queue or

0: was threatening to bomb Oman. That wasn't predicted. Now, if you want to talk about these things or anything else that's got you going tonight, do get in touch or do call or text. And be in touch if you want to partake. I can't think what the movie with the snake would be. Snake in a House in England? Yeah, England were particularly good at horrors in the 50s, weren't they? They had that whole industry going, I think. 22 past 9, back in a bit.
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0: And someone wants to broaden the topic to movies you watched that were inappropriate for your age. Jason, good evening. It's Marcus. Welcome.
15: I'm Marcus. How are you? I love your show.
0: Thank you, Jason. Nice to hear from you.
15: Nice to hear your voice all the time, Marcus. As a kid there, I'm going to talk about the movies. Parents were watching something on the old Beta or VHS videotapes as I was a child, and it was bedtime, and I was looking out of my bunk through a little gap hole, was watching this movie when I shouldn't be. And I remember it as a young fella in a sort of Turkish jail, and he had a little rat. I think it might have been called Midnight Express, the movie, and it might have been about the New Zealanders, the Coens.
0: Yeah.
15: I don't know if you've ever seen it, but it scared that, like, I had to sort of, I couldn't get to sleep, and I had to tell my parents I was watching through the the hallway, and Mum said, "You're joking," and I said, "This guy was in the prison with a rat and his best friend and all these things," and I think that was the name of the movie. But it just brought back so much memories, and I had to tell my parents I've been sneaking and sort of watching it through the... Yes, mate, and it gave me the jeebies.
0: Did you go back and watch it as an adult?
15: I haven't. I might now that you've brought this up. And I told my Nana Beverly, I said, shiver scared. And I said to her, I'd watch this movie, and she thought my parents had let me watch it. And I had to tell her and Granddad, no, we were... I was sort of looking through and looking at it through the, you know, so I got in trouble both ways, and I

0: was from, I mean, I think the first scene of the Poseidon Adventure is the boat flipped, and the whole movie was them trying to escape and getting slowly picked off by disasters, vats of hot oil and all sorts of stuff.
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5: 21 from 10. Hello, Andrew. It's Marcus. Welcome.
6: G'day, Marcus. Can you hear me okay?
5: Yeah, gotcha. Gotcha. Real good.
6: Midnight Express freaked the hell out of me. I was about 16 when I saw it. The guy bites the guy's tongue out. I mean,
5: So it's a prison. It's just a prison survival movie. Is that what it's about?
6: Yeah, basically, and you get done for carrying heroin or something, and it's in one of the Arab countries. I can't even remember. Turkey. It's in Turkey, and oh god, it's freaky, mate. It really is. But the one I wanted to talk about was. My parents came back from America and bought the screen book of Alien, and I read it, because remember, films back then took about 6 months to come to New Zealand.
5: Yes, correct.
6: And, so I'm from Palmerston North back then, and so I'd read the book and thought, well, we're all going to want to see this, but geez, it's scary. And so I actually drove down to Wellington to watch it, because I really fancied my sister's best friend. And so we all went and saw Alien in Palmerston about, you know, a month later when it got there. And I was very cool. And, yeah, we ended up going out.
5: Oh, okay. So you handled it?
6: Yeah, I was able to put my arm around her at the scary bits.
5: Ah, okay. Yeah, and you're still together?
6: No. Years ago, mate.
5: Okay. Well, sometimes it happens. Okay. It's a good story, Andrew. Thank you. David, it's Marcus. Good evening.
7: Good evening to you, Marcus. My Irish grandparents told me that St. Patrick chased all the leprechauns and snakes out of Ireland.
5: Ah. And is that
7: maybe
5: true?
7: Maybe missed a few. Yep.
5: So are there no snakes in Ireland?
7: No, because St. Patrick chased them all out, but I think he missed a few.
5: Yeah, okay, brilliant. Okay, good on you. Appreciate that. Thank you, David. 19 to 10. Richard, it's Marcus. Welcome and good evening.
8: I did all the Freddy Krueger movies way back when.
5: Which ones were they were called? Not, yeah, that was a...

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7: I think what that woman was talking about was that one that was the fourth kind. I think there's pseudo documentaries, which are terrifying when they kind of, when it's purportedly for real and it's just people getting terrified. So I'm with you on that one. I'm liking the text that mentioned the picture theatre. Dawn of the Dead was big at the Balmoral Picture Theatre of the 80s. Marcus, I'm 73. I saw Wizard of Oz as a five-year-old in the Ohakuni Picture Theatre. I was petrified and sat on the floor. Mum took me home. The last scene of Carrie probably had the most terrifying movie scene I'd ever witnessed. American Werewolf in London terrified me. The scene on the Yorkshire Moors or the subway scene. Marcus, the horror movie I'm watching at the moment is the Brisbane Broncos. Wow. Yeah, winners to wooden spooners. Ton of text if you want to call, that would be good too. My three sons all love horror movies. They are grown men now, but whenever we get together, we watch a few horrors. I watch them to humour them, really. I think I've watched just about every horror movie there is. I'm 63. Most of the time, it's really scary. If it's really scary, I spend most of the time with my eyes behind a pillow. The black and white version of Psycho wouldn't have a shower of Home Alone without locking all the doors.
8: 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I found it horrific. The main actor had a sad life. I dare anyone to say Candyman five times in the mirror after watching the original 1992 movie of the same name. The Substance was pretty scary for a more recent one. These days, movies are a lot more graphic. I have to shut my eyes a lot. Even The Odyssey has some pretty horrific scenes. Thank you. Be in touch. It's 9 to 10.
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0: So it's winter, but your home doesn't have to feel dark and gloomy. 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
11: brings in natural

0: scary movies are those ones, that Belgian movie they remade about burying people. Oh, I can't even say it. Anyway, thank you, Tom. Hey, I'm just going to crack on with the news, people. I'll be back with more here till 12 if you want to be a part of the discussion. Good evening. It's 1990. I'm 10-year-old boy watching It. Till this day, I still find clowns scary. Marcus, last year we went on tour of Turkey. Some of us had lunch in the pudding shop in Istanbul, which was where the taxi was sent for the character in Midnight Express. It's still an iconic venue. Thank you. Jumped into bed, turned the radio on. Has anyone mentioned the Blair Witch Project, Next Level Scary? I didn't mind that too much. But I think probably I've known a bit about it before. I didn't think it was for real. I think some people watched that thinking it was for real, which probably made it a bit more terrifying.
1: 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While walking in that door was like climbing Mount Ruapehu. Was I nervous? Heck, terrified. But very quickly, I was welcomed in. We're here for you, brother. 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
10: It's 10 o'clock. I'm Stuart Willey. Endometriosis New Zealand says it's delighted with new guidelines aimed at cutting years off waiting for care. New criteria, launched mid-next year, will support GPs to diagnose the condition based on family history, symptoms and examination in place of invasive surgery. Chief Executive Tanya Cook says, on average, women have had to suffer through 10 years of pain and debilitating symptoms before they get a diagnosis.
11: Many young women having to drop out of education, school, impacting their relationships. It's a long time to wait.
10: Police have confirmed a motorcyclist died after colliding with a car in Awatoto, Hastings, this afternoon. The crash occurred just after 4:30 on State Highway 51, south of Waitangi Road. The highway remains closed with diversions at Waitangi and Farndon Roads. A person's died after a crash in Pekapeka on the Kapiti coast just after 7 p.m. The driver and only person in the vehicle died at the scene on Potawa Road. The road's currently closed with the public urged to avoid the area. Parliament's voted to return thousands of hectares of land in the Upper South Island to descendants of its original owners. The Nelson Tenths Trust Bill has passed its third reading. It includes an agreement to give back around 3,000 hectares, as well as more than $400 million. Nelson MP Rachel Boyack says she's pleased this day has finally come.
12: The fact that this issue has persisted across generations speaks to the importance of governments being willing to confront historical wrongs.
10: The Early Childhood Council says ACT's plan to strengthen vetting for people working with children will need to work better than the system it's inspired by. The party's campaigning on introducing a Working with Children card, which would ensure safety checks are continually carried out.

0: Stock levels will be the big one. We've seen available properties reduce over winter, which means buyers have less choice than they did earlier in the year.
1: Will this change as the weather warms up?
0: Yes, most likely. Spring traditionally brings more properties to market, so we'll probably see stock levels increase again. The interesting factor this year will be the election, which can sometimes cause buyers and sellers to pause while they wait for certainty.
1: So what's your advice?
0: Whether you're buying or selling, preparation is key to stand out. The best results are still coming from properties that are really well presented, realistically priced, and ready for the market.
1: Thank you, Alexia. Tommy's real estate license under the REAA 2008.
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5: 1024. 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Welcome. Good evening.
6: Hi, Marcus. Open Nicky. I had a theatre years and years and years ago, and they had a film on Dracula. Well, my sister went with her boyfriend the first night, Tuesday night, I think it might have been, to see Dracula. And the second night, I went with my girlfriend from next door with her mum and dad. So the second night, I sneaked home. She was, because we had twin beds in our own room. And she was snoring away when I sneaked in and got inside. And we had bookshelves above our bed. And now I waited for her to start snoring again. And I picked up this book and I threw it at her. And I said, Dracula! Well, she jumped out of bed and she screamed and screamed and screamed. And, of course, Dad came into our room to see what was happening. And she said she was crying. And she said, I had a book thrown at me, blah, blah, blah, blah. And he gave me a hell of a hiding. And he said, you wait till tomorrow. And anyhow, I went to school on the school bus and went to, and now coming home on the school bus, I started crying and I cried all the way up our driveway. And when I got home, well, it was all on again. But the only thing he said to me, you're not going to another movie for another 6 months. And there's me thinking I'm going to get another hiding.
5: That's funny.
6: But Dracula, because that was a horrible film.
5: Well, you seem to cope all right.
6: But I threw it at her and she jumped out of her bed and she screamed because she told two tales on me. She still couldn't remember. It's 87, she's 87 now and I'm 83 and we can still remember to this day.
5: It's funny. Thank you for that, Faye. Hello, Rodney. It's Marcus. Welcome.
7: Okay, Marcus. Hey, I'm a 65 baby. And my memories of horror was the Sunday Night Horrors on it. Yeah, obviously a Sunday, but my room sort of backed onto the lounge and I could, once my mum had gone to bed, I could open the sliding door and turn the TV around and watch the Sunday horror as a young fella. It used to terrify me. Would walk over to the TV and turn it off and sort of leap onto my bed from a distance, but that was my sort of initiation into horror movies. But more recently, my kids are like 30-odd now. When they were about 10, my two girls, they invited some buddies over for a sleepover and I rented them a movie to watch downstairs and I rented The Ring, the movie The Ring.
5: Oh, wow.
7: And I was watching it upstairs and they were downstairs. Well, they all filed upstairs and said, our movie's boring, we want to watch your movie.

0: I didn't realise that, you know, potentially this could cause problems. But as the movie progressed, all the kids, I had five girls in the lounge, all about 10 or 11 or something. And as the movie went on, they all sort of started congregating on my chair. And in the end, they were sort of clamouring all over me. And we watched the whole movie. And it was, I recall it was pretty scary. And at the end, they were like blithering idiots. I took them outside onto the balcony. I'm in Queenstown. I looked out over the bay and I said, look, that movie was just a movie. Here, we're in Queenstown. Forget about that movie. Took them all downstairs, put them in their room. Well, it didn't end there. I went back to my room and all of a sudden, all the girls were in my room, clamoring all over me. I had to ring parents to come and pick kids up. It was just an absolute shambles. My oldest still loves watching horror movies, but I think I've traumatised the rest of them.
1: Why did you choose to ring for them?
0: Well, no, it wasn't for them, it was for me.
1: But didn't you?
0: I got them another movie.
1: I see what you're saying, you know, I understand that now. Okay, yep, that makes more sense to me. Thank you, Rodney. Keep it going, people, if you want to talk. 0800 80 80. Someone says, I reckon the last 40 minutes of The Alien is the most thrilling, scariest movie I've ever seen. Ring is number two. Marcus, my brother when younger watched Scream with two mates. One of the mates' his girlfriend was going away, so my brother and the other mate decided to play a prank on the third mate, put Scream masks on, jumped the hedge and planned to jump up at the bedroom window. Unbeknownst to them, the girlfriend didn't go away after all and was getting changed. Standing naked, I don't know who got the bigger fright. They panicked, jumped the hedge and took off. Police called, prank went so bad. Marcus, had to be The Omen with the young fellow Damien Omen, the scariest guy ever when you're a young guy. I still can't watch it at 53. Psycho was scary, especially the shower scene. Picture theater was just one big loud gasp. Good evening, Marcus. I just woke up, so someone may have brought this up, but around 15 years ago, a friend gave me a doco called Zeitgeist, and man, it's the scariest thing I've watched. So much is now true. Thank you for that. Keep it going. Someone said, have you checked the children? I've got vague recollections of that. 10:30, Stu, headlines, please.
2: Marcus, thank you. Iran is warning the Strait of Hormuz will stay shut until the US meets the conditions of an interim deal signed in June. Oil prices are at a near three-week high as Donald Trump threatens to bomb Oman and a vessel in the strait was hit by a projectile earlier today. The Social Development Minister's asked for an explanation as it's revealed thousands of pensioners missed out on the winter energy payment. Louise Upston says as many as 6,000 superannuitants were affected, while MSD suggests it could be almost 15,000. Ambulance coverage in the far north has received a shot in the arm, with St John introducing a 24-hour service in Doubtless Bay near Kaitaia. Earlier this year, concerns were raised about dwindling volunteer numbers, with just one left who was using his own private vehicle. And the chair of KiwiBank's holding company is floating the idea of a KiwiBank-TSB merger. It comes as a group of Taranaki locals are seeking an interim injunction to stop a proposed merger of TSB and Heartland Banks. More from the newsroom at 11, or go to nzherald.co.nz.
1: Thanks, Stu. 29 to 11, here till 12. By the way, of course, Have You Checked the Children was just the tagline for the movie. The movie was When a Stranger Calls. So, yeah, I thought those two things had been conflated. So I'm glad I've worked that one out. Be in touch if you want to be on the air. And let's be hearing from you. 0800 80 1080. 9292 to text if you want to be a part of it. Here till 12. David's Marcus, good evening.
3: Well, good evening to you. Very blustery southwesterly.
1: Yeah, I was surprised you got bad weather. I heard that because I hadn't felt it come up the country. So, yeah, that was surprising.
3: Well, that was my next thing. I assumed it had come past you because of very blustery
1: southwesterly. I don't think we've had much that's been shaky. It's been fairly benign here.
3: Oh, well, that's surprising. It must have sideswept. And I saw that American plane. In fact, the Americans from McMurdo were at the hop pools yesterday, many of them. And I heard the plane got turned around for some reason. I missed the reason why.
1: Well, it might be. I think it was space junk coming, a satellite re-entering, a Russian satellite perhaps.
3: Well, the Russians, I heard that about the Russians warned them or something.
1: Yeah, which was good of them.
3: Yes, surprising, really.
1: Yeah, well, they are the foe, yeah.
3: Well, suppose.

0: Someone said it's cooler, Simon's Napoleonic decisiveness that makes me love him. Yeah, I'm with you on that one. There's a warmth to him. Marcus, movies you shouldn't see. My stepmom's hired the movie Alice in Wonderland for the grandchildren, popped in the machine and sat them down to watch it while she carried on doing things. Imagine the horror when she discovered them. She checked them to discover it wasn't the child's version, but the R18 version. I didn't know there was one. Birds, the movie, had no score. Score is the music, Simon. I didn't know that it had no score. I knew it was harrowing. Tippi Hedren, of course, was Melanie Griffith's mother. She, I think, suffered from cruel direction from Alfred Hitchcock. I think that's the way it goes. I think she's traumatized. He's demanding. Yeah, overbearing as a director. But I haven't seen Marnie. I don't think I will either. It looks terrifying. Don't think there'll be any joy in me watching that. Yes, yes, yes. Oh, here we go. Road snowfall warning. The Napier Taupo Road, State Highway 5. Snow showers are expected on the passes above and south of Tiharoto overnight. It may accumulate over 700. Anyone got any snow reports on the desert road, let us know too. That's on my watch to keep you informed about that. Oh, yeah. Be in touch if you want to partake. Here to the bitter end. 0800 80 1080.
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0: A text or texts, I convinced my wife to come and see A Quiet Place with me, telling her it was about a library. She hasn't forgotten that. There's a particular sort of evil to someone that would convince someone to see a horror movie and not tell them it's a horror movie. Marcus, movies that scared me were the Conjuring movies, The Nun, The Grudge and The Omen. I remember checking my head to see if I had the 666 number. Regards, mate. People, I was thinking that the other day, people don't talk about the number of the beast so much anymore, do they, with AI? It's become more complicated than that. Marcus, watching Return to Oz while consuming mushrooms foraged from Otago Peninsula, terrifying and included men with wheels for hands and feet chasing and surrounding the main characters. Cheers, Jordan.

0: called Crystal Lake, comes out October this year.
1: 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Thanks for the heads up.
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1: A texter says, I was watching a movie series on Netflix, got too much. Was watching a murder series on Netflix, got too much, so came to bed for light relief listening to your talkback, only to hear you're into scary movies. Who would have thought? Marcus, I was staying with friends on the banks of the Waikato. We were boating and there was a main house down the drive where we packed cars and boats. I was tired after a late night and proceeded to go back to the farmhouse for a rest. I was laying in bed alone and heard rattling of pots and pans in the kitchen. I went out to look and open up the cupboards in the kitchen and they were all empty. No one was there. Not long after that, there was banging at the front door. I went out to answer the door and it was the girls from boating. They asked me why I've locked the door because it was not locked when we all left. I told them about the pots rattling and not locking the door. They said there was a resident ghost, a man who was buried in the paddock after dying in a car crash in the south of France. It was quite scary. Nothing about a movie, but always good. I meant to tell you about the Friday the 13th prequel. I hadn't heard about that, but why would have I heard about that? Oh, Crystal Lake. I think it might be a TV series, actually. Yes. It's a TV series. I'm just on Wikipedia about that now. Crystal Lake is an upcoming American horror TV series developed by Brad Kane that is based on the Friday the 13th franchise. It is a prequel to the 1980 film. It's set to premiere on Peacock on October 15, 2026. I don't know what Peacock is here. 8 episodes. Well, that'll be good. Might be HBO. I don't know how it will be on New Zealand. But there we go. So more terror, more summer camp. Marcus, the chap who was terrified by the horror movie Best Avoid the upcoming All Black Springboks test. I'm still getting food poisoning flashbacks from that genre. Regards, Owen. Yeah, I think it's all about Razzie intimidating the refs, isn't it? Is that what's happening? And he's not announcing his team till Thursday. He's changed. Love Razzie. I have grudging respect for him.

0: I'll get up at 3 to watch that. Yep, I'm looking for. I'm enjoying the hype and the build-up to the rugby. I think it's going to be good. Really good. Get in touch, Marcus, till 12 for the final hour, 0800 80 1080. Text during the news if you want, and I'll see you after.
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6: It's 11 o'clock. I'm Stuart Willie. The Minister for Women believes new endometriosis guidelines will help women and girls get a diagnosis sooner. New criteria being rolled out from mid-2027 removes the need for invasive surgery to diagnose the condition, which affects 1 in 10 women and girls in New Zealand. Currently, it can take 8 to 12 years to get a diagnosis. Nicola Griggs says the change will make an enormous difference.
7: I myself have had a number of friends who've never been able to conceive because they were suffering so badly from this condition and it took so long to be diagnosed and they're treated that their window for fertility had closed. So that's just absolutely heartbreaking.
6: Reassurance our sluggish population growth isn't cause for alarm, but instead something to adjust to. It grew over 36,000 in the year to June, our lowest increase since World War II. It brought our population to over 5,300,000. Former Prime Minister's Chief Science Advisor, Sir Peter Gluckman, says our ageing population is playing into this.
8: We have to think about the balance between the investment in children and young people at the beginning of life and maintaining people healthy and productive and contributing to society much later in life.
6: A former defence minister says we can't be missing in action on the world stage. Newly minted minister Paul Goldsmith won't go to a high-level meeting between New Zealand, Australia and Japan's defence ministers this week. He only picked up the role after Chris Penk's failed leadership bid last week saw him lose his portfolios. Former defence minister Wayne Mapp says Goldsmith probably has too many portfolios on his plate.
9: Some would say 12 is too many. It does feel like this is kind of like just a holding position through the election.
6: The Serious Fraud Office has accused a former council manager and two associates of obtaining more than $12 million by deceiving two councils. It's alleged the manager manipulated the procurement process to get contracts for an engineering firm he also worked for. It's alleged the firm fraudulently received $1.7 million from Auckland Council and $10.5 million from Kapiti Coast District Council. The trio have entered not guilty pleas and elected a jury trial. The government's weighing up funding to recover an ancient migration waka in the Chatham Islands. Ministers Paul Goldsmith and Tama Pōtaka visited the site yesterday. Pōtaka says the waka is one of the most significant archaeological finds in New Zealand history, and the government needs to carefully consider how it will support the work.
10: This is a historical find of archaeological significance, not only to Polynesia, but the whole world.

0: secret, like a room that was actually no one could access to. Yeah, anyway, as soon as I started saying that, I freaked out because A, I can't remember it, and B, I'm still kind of retrospectively terrified about that. It was like a hidden apartment room. I won't even be able to Google that. Oh, by the way, Trump has just been on Truth Social, and he's just posted 2 minutes ago a picture of the Gulf of Oman and the Persian Gulf, and there's a big circle, and it's got new U.S. territory, the Strait of Hormuz with a circle around it, which sounds like wishful thinking. Oh, by the way, that movie I'm thinking was, I think, was in, during the Great Fear. Was it The Great Fear? What was The Great Fear called? Not The Great Fear, The Great... No, I can't find it. Anyway. The World Fear, it will have been. The World Fear, that's right. That's what I need to type in there. I kind of love Google till I don't. Here till 12. Doo-doo-doo. I wish I described that movie. I got too terrified to describe it. Marcus, I remember begging my parents as an 8-year-old to go to King Kong in 76 with my older brothers. Spent the whole film terrified, crying through most of it with hands over my eyes. There are 306 pages on the New Zealand Media and Entertainment Facebook page. Really? Are these pictures of the... I would find that surprising if... I've never heard of such page. But thank you for that, Deb. Get in touch if you want to. 0800 80 1080 and 9292 to text. Here till 12 o'clock, 20 past 11.
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6: Oh, yes. Now, I said there was a quake. I've checked on GeoNet. There wasn't one. But, you know, sometimes there's trucks go past and you feel like, but I think once you've been in a quake recently, you're more sensitive to aftershocks. But there wasn't one. Well, I've checked on GeoNet and there doesn't appear to be one. And, why was I talking about John? Because Don Johnson was married to Melanie Griffith. That's right. But also too, the bit that I liked about Don Johnson is that the song, Cat Stevens' song, Lady Dubonnell. Is it the name of the song? I think that's the name of the song. It's a great song, but that was written about a girlfriend of his that went off with Don Johnson. But I think there was a, because you wouldn't think that Don Johnson and Cat Stevens would. I don't know why you'd think they seem to be from different worlds, but yes, that's what happened to her. She ended up with Don Johnson. But I thought the story is more exciting and dramatic than it actually was. Anyway, be in touch if you want to be on air tonight, or text if you don't. Someone said Don Johnson is the father of actress Dakota Johnson. Melanie then got married to Antonio Banderas. That's completely right. They're fast lives, those people, don't they? Marrying this person, marrying that person. Let me think what's going to happen. It's 19 to 12. We've got two commercial breaks left before the end. Let's make that three with the one before the news. So I'd like some of your calls before then. And, gosh, I've had the TV on Sky Sport tonight. Gee, they're going, oh, I must be replaying shows, but boy, oh boy, there's a lot of analysis about the All Blacks. I think it's peak rugby. I think it's probably too much. Oh, well. At least we've got four tests in a row. I'm trying to think of something else I need to tell you from the news. Nope. Can't think of much. Not seeing any breaking things tonight. Although, of course, yeah. Anyway, now, if you want to talk on air about anything, that's the plan, people. Get in touch. Marcus till 12. Now, a nice email from Hayley. Good evening, Marcus. I hope you are well. Anyways, I'm a 16-year-old listener who adores your show and listens in most nights. Anyway, I remember being in a restaurant when I was about 3 to 5 years old for my mum's birthday. The restaurant was Mexi Mama in Napier, which isn't there anymore, but I vividly remember them playing a movie I found really scary at the time.

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7: In this update, a condition affecting 1 in 10 women and girls in New Zealand will soon no longer need surgery for a diagnosis. New endometriosis guidelines coming into force in mid-2027 will allow GPs to diagnose based on family history, symptoms and examination rather than an invasive operation. Greenpeace is backing the Human Rights Commission's call for more support for workers harmed by the forestry chemical PCP. The chemical has been tied to higher cancer, organ toxicity, infertility and miscarriage rates. The commission wants a national inquiry, redress and greater ACC access for those affected. Greenpeace Executive Director Russell Norman says part of the issue was structural.
8: You know, you have an unregulated industry as it was and was just allowed to spread this poison everywhere.
7: Parliament's voted to return thousands of hectares of land in the Upper South Island to descendants of its original owners. Waiata rung out after the Nelson Tents Trust Bill passed its third reading. An organisation teaching child protection courses is welcoming the possibility of strengthening the vetting process. ACT is campaigning on introducing a Working with Children card, which would monitor police and regulatory systems for any offences relating to the worker. It says safety checks are typically only reassessed every 3 years, offering only a snapshot of the individual at one point in time. Child Matters Chief Executive Megan West says procedures could go much further.
9: There's been a number of cases where people have fallen through the gap because police vetting only captures convictions as well. It doesn't actually identify other safety measures.
7: A US Air Force flight bound for Antarctica made a U-turn back to Christchurch earlier, less than 2.5 hours after taking off. The C-17 turned around over the Southern Ocean after a warning from Russia of potential space debris in New Zealand-controlled airspace. That's news. In sport, rugby league, and Luke Hansen's been named at 5'8", with Chanel Harris-Tavita shifting to halfback in the Warriors' side for their NRL clash against the Rabbitohs in Sydney on Saturday night. Hansen's promoted from reserve grade for his second NRL appearance, with fellow playmakers Luke Metcalf and Taimaidi Martin both injured. The return of guards Flynn Cameron and Corey Webster headline the Tall Blacks squad, named for the next Basketball World Cup qualifying window. Cameron comes back into the fold, having missed the last two windows due to playing in the Australian NBL Finals and then a stint in the NBA Summer League with the Portland Trail Blazers. Mexican striker Rafael Duran is the first new visa signing for the Wellington Phoenix men ahead of the new A-League football season. And Silver Ferns captain Karen Berger admits the uncertainty around the New Zealand domestic competition next year contributed to her re-signing across the ditch. That's sport. I'm Stuart Willey.
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4: Newstalk ZB Weather Watch 24/7. Northland, mainly fine, chance of a morning shower or two. Auckland to North Taranaki, also Coromandel, Bay of Plenty, Taupo and Tomaranui, fine with areas of morning frost. Gisborne to Wairarapa, including Wellington, showers, some heavy with possible hail about coastal Gisborne and the Wairoa district before dawn, becoming isolated later today. South Taranaki and Taihape to Kapiti, partly cloudy with isolated showers, becoming confined to South Taranaki this morning. Nelson and Buller to Westland, fine with possible morning frosts. Marlborough, Canterbury, Central Otago and North Otago, partly cloudy with isolated showers, mainly north of Ashburton, clearing this afternoon. Dunedin, Clutha, Southland and Fiordland, partly cloudy with isolated light showers. And for the Chatham Islands, showers before dawn, then fine.

0: approve of the job he's doing as president. And I'm thinking, those people just can't engage with anything, would they? Are they the sort of people? There was one guy, I think, I heard a, there was a report where there was someone defending the rising fuel prices. And he was saying, I'm now managing to squeeze, instead of $40 worth of fuel, I'm getting $50 worth of fuel into my tank. And he thought that was a positive thing. That sort of level of stupid, it's like, petrol's more expensive. But he was like, I'm getting so many more dollars worth of fuel into my tank. Maybe those are the sorts of people who are in that 37%. I don't know. 0800 80 10 80 text 9292. 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We'll take a break and you can give us a call. By the way, sometimes we've loaded up already, but tonight you're clinging to the sheets. So 0800 80 10 80. You get on the blower, you'll be first in line. Go.
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7: And they distorted, well, they did destroy my wallet, but they distorted in a way that they probably, if you lay it down flat on the bench, the highest bit would be probably 4 centimetres high. That's how bent it got. So I've got the one card, but I don't carry it because it doesn't really fit in my back pocket because it's so convoluted. So I kind of said, So there I am at the counter at New World with my $17 dish, I think it was Persil. Is that still a brand? Persil supermarket liquid. Right. $17. And the woman said to me, have you got...
1: Tim Beveridge on Newstalk ZB.
0: Oh my goodness. There's no calls. That's no good. Somebody sent me a text saying the next generation of children will learn how to say bloody through listening to you on ZB. Oh, I don't think so. I mean, if you, the children are up at the moment, you've got a problem with parenting, haven't you? I mean, yeah. Bloody, bloody, bloody, bloody, bloody, bloody, bloody, bloody, bloody, bloody. There we go. Now, okay, let's repeat those a bit. So, just put that out there, 0800 80 10 80. The bailiffs who are going to be scanning all the number plates today to find, you know, they're doing an enforcement thing. What do you think of the technology that enables sort of more efficient, one might say ruthless, law enforcement of laws? So there are a bunch of people who might get their cars clamped or seized tomorrow, pending them paying the fines that are outstanding. So, yeah. I think since this they had a trial of it, they've scanned over 268,000 plates. Oh, good. The four calls are rolling in. Well, a couple are. There's a couple of spare lines there. But also, in fact, I'll dig out that story because it's just all I'm relying on with that story about the woman who apparently temporarily died in her car and still got had to pay part of the fine. I might drum up the story for that because that's literally just going on what Dan was talking to me about from a story that broke a couple of days ago. So, tell you what, just give me a moment and we'll go to the phones. Back in a tick.
1: News

0: I wrapped up really warm and I was just sweltering all night. And then it was a night later. It was like, okay, now we're cold. Anywho, look, Sandra's next and Grant.
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0: Yes, News Talk ZB with Tim Beveridge. Sandra, good morning.
6: Good morning, Tim.
0: How are you?
6: Box of bed. I've been up since 5 o'clock this morning.
0: Oh.
6: I've had enough sleep during the day. And I'm buzzing.
0: Do you struggle to sleep?
6: Sometimes.
0: Yeah.
6: Sometimes I do. And I heard an interesting thing tonight. Actually, I had a Zoom meeting with Korea, and the chairman of the company that I deal with their products said, have you ever thought of leaders in the world, how they work hard and what sort of sleep patterns they have?
0: Yeah.
6: If they have any sleep at all. And I thought, that was an interesting point.
0: Oh, well, actually,
6: when do they sleep?
0: Well, I would say, I mean, there must be, I don't know, because there are people who, excuse me, don't require as much sleep. One of our callers he literally only needs about 4 hours sleep a night. And he's actually functions fine. He doesn't get tired. He just doesn't need much sleep, and it's just a genetic thing that some people don't need a lot of sleep, whereas... It's funny, if he had a Garmin, his Garmin must be telling him all the time, you've had a terrible night's sleep, take it easy today. But I don't know where I'm at with how much I need, but I do, I'm at much more of a point of napping if I get tired, because sometimes my sleep patterns get a bit, so I'll get up with my kids when I'm not doing the night shift. But about 9 or 10 o'clock, I'm like, oh, and a 20-minute cat nap, bloody brilliant.
6: Yeah. Yes, you can get so much benefit. You can go into a deep sleep for 20 minutes, half an hour, and wake up and feel really refreshed.
0: Yeah,
6: you know?
0: it's quite amazing.
6: Okay.
0: I think actually technically, apparently you don't have a deep sleep, but you go into, because that's what they say you've got to avoid, but I know what you mean. You feel like you've had this. I almost automatically wake up after 20 minutes. There's something in my brain just goes, that's enough. And I open my eyes and...
6: Yeah, like an inner alarm. Mm. Yeah. Yeah, no, it's quite amazing, really. But, yeah, I probably only need about 4 or 5 hours.
0: You're like Richard, our kayaker, who that's why he's out. Well, he won't be out tonight. It'll be freezing. But when he goes kayaking on the Hauraki Gulf, he's up at...
6: Yes. I used to love kayaking on the High Hauraki Gulf, actually.
0: At 4 o'clock in the morning?
6: Not at 4 o'clock in the morning, no.

0: I also the most favourite would definitely be snow.
1: Yeah.
0: But I can't ski anymore.
1: No.
0: So, but the snow is beautiful on a warm, sunny day.
1: Well, ironically, not that warm. But I actually the major thing with winter, and some people, if you can't, it must be terrible if you're one of those people who just can't get warm. You know, because to be cold to the bone is just a miserable, you know, it's miserable. But if you can, if you're, you know, still active and you can get out and exercise and you can keep warm in the cold, I love it. Nothing better.
0: Yeah, absolutely.
1: Yeah.
0: And today I did a cycle in the gym.
1: Oh, good. Where did you go this time? Were you in France, Spain, Italy?
0: No, no. Keep guessing.
1: Argentina? New Zealand?
0: No. I was in the Napa Valley.
1: Oh, God, I wouldn't have. How long would that have taken? California. Okay.
0: You would have been there all morning.
1: Oh, yeah.
0: And the first park I went through was the Golden Gate Park.
1: Yeah.
0: And who should I see but a majestic statue of Francis Scott Key, who wrote the lyrics.
1: To what?
0: The Star Spangled Banner.
1: Oh, that's my favourite. I almost want to play that clip again.
0: Oh, please do.
1: No, I get too much hate mail. But, I mean.
0: Oh, okay.
1: Anyway.
0: No, I'll YouTube it.
1: Okay, YouTube it. Oh, by the way, if you want to have a good laugh, and I'm not sure I should tell people this because they might not listen to the radio. There's a show called Last One Laughing or something, and basically they get people into, you know, celebrities. And
0: I've seen it. Jeez.
1: But there's one where Diane Morgan reads and she, some serious story, and she every now and again she pauses to break wind. It is quite funny, I got to say. I absolutely adore her. Yeah.
0: She's so funny.
1: Yeah. Good stuff, yeah. Sandra. Hey, nice to hear from you.
0: Yeah, you too, Tim.
1: Well,
0: I rang you, but well, there you go. I'll go and cling to my sheets now.
1: Okay, good on you. Enjoy it. Okay, take care.
0: Night.
1: Bye-bye. It's 19 to 3. Grant's next.
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8: How dumb is Justice Minister Paul Goldsmith giving advance notice of an enforcement operation? I mean, you never hear the police saying, tomorrow we'll be raiding a house at number 5, such and such a street, looking for drugs. They make the announcement after they've done the operation, either that day or the next day. For example, if I don't owe any fines, but if I owed fines, I'd say, oh, thanks for the notice, Minister. I shall leave my car at home today.
1: Well, I don't think it's just

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0: 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It's Tim Beveridge on News Talk ZB. 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
6: News Talk ZB, yes. John, hello. Oh, hold it. Sorry, John, that's my fault. Sorry, let's start again. Hang on. John, good morning.
7: Oh, hi, how are you doing?
6: I'm all right, thanks. How are you doing?
7: Oh, absolutely marvellous. Now, a few little things I want to talk about tonight. I won't spend too much time ruffling over this, but did you hear the interview Chris Hipkins had on the news last night?
6: No, I didn't. Which news?
7: Well, he got himself. He's in difficulty at the moment for some shenanigan he's in. Did you hear about that?
6: Where were you watching the? I'm just trying to find it.
7: Television
6: or radio?
7: It was announced on television. I think it was announced tonight, but he got himself in some sort of difficulty, and he's denying something. So, a lot of hocus-pocus going on with that guy, you know.
6: Do you watch One News or the Three News or something?
7: I think it was on One News, actually.
6: Okay. To be honest, I think I fast-forwarded through it.
7: Listen, when are we going to stop suppressing the news in New Zealand?
6: Well,
7: it's really disgusting.
6: Well, if you're talking about something you saw in the news, it wasn't suppressed. I guess you saw it.
7: I know, yes, in general. You know what I mean now?
6: I guess it's the selection of what makes the bulletin and what doesn't. I mean, what's missing that you wanted to say?
7: Yeah, but who's controlling the news here? That's what I want to know.
6: Well, the newsroom, I can just make a general statement, is that there are thousands of stories all the time around the world, and what makes it to air or the newspaper is the decision of the political editor or the editors, the news editors. And so they make a choice as to what's the biggest story, and there's always going to be argument over that. But some people might see a pattern of certain stories getting told and others not.
7: Yeah, but you go along with the way it's controlled here.
6: No, not all the time. No, I think I would disagree with the curating of the news quite a bit.
7: It's absolutely childish.
6: What's missing for you though? Because you're passionate about the UK, but not all the UK stories are going to make it here.
7: No, I'm not just talking about, I'm talking about New Zealand.
6: Okay.
7: And the UK is total chaos.
6: Yeah.
7: Armageddon's coming there, did you know that?
6: But what's the stories that are missing in the news that you would like to see more of?
7: Well, it's controlled news.
6: Yeah, I know, but what's missing for you? Because if you're keeping tabs on things,
7: I'll give you an example. That guy that stole the air gun and he got shot by the police.
6: Yes.
7: All forgotten. It's all whitewashed. Now, you deny that. It's all whitewashed over.

0: I was. There were a lot of people who were like, "Gosh, he's really quite."
1: Yeah, well, everyone said that. Francesca said it, and Andrew Saville, that does the sports at night time, he said it's the best speech he's ever heard.
0: It was anyone, really. So. It was very good.
1: Yeah. I've got a good song that you and Sandra. Well, that Nat King Cole. Unforgettable. That it was recorded after he died. And his daughter Natalie, they put it together. You and Sandra could sing that one as a duet. Now I've got to say something about the other on Sunday. I disagree with the person rang up and had a crack at Sue that rings up. I think she's very positive. He said she's negative. Something. Well, people should not ring up and criticise people after they've rung. They've got no right of comeback there. And I thought that was. Ridiculous that I don't know who he was, but he needs to go to Triton Hearing anyway and get his hearing checked. When she rings up, I think she's often very positive and a very great caller and a very popular caller.
0: Yeah, I think the audience know. Actually, funny thing is, you know, I don't know if you listened to me earlier and I was talking about the community of radio and how talkback, you know, the talkback sort of calling community, it is a community. You should see some of the texts I've got. There's one particular texter. I'm going to read out what he's written. But some
1: people won't ring. They won't ring and do it. Well, they only do it by text.
0: Just miserable old sods. I mean, you know.
1: Yes, that's miserable. That's right. Yeah. But why ring up after someone's rung on something like that? You can't say anything nice. Don't say anything at all. Is what I say. That's my motto. Don't bother ringing at all. If you're going to have a crack at somebody. Wasn't even on the topic. You're ringing up to discuss what the interviews were. Nothing to do with other callers. Mm. They've got an opinion, and he's got no right to ring up and have a go at that. It's his opinion, and she's gone then. She can't come back then and say anything because that's finished then, isn't it, for the day?
0: Yeah.
1: I mean, you backed her up, but she's often very positive.
0: Yeah, I did, but I can't remember. I remember vaguely, but I think I might have defended her.
1: Well, the sheets, I know. She often rings up about things and that, and she did talk about the sheets that time. But other things, she's always very positive. I rang up and said, oh, she fantastic T-sheets. Somebody rang up and said, oh, no, the warehouse have got flannelette ones. Everyone's got different opinions, and you work it out yourself.
0: I'll read this text out to you. So we've got a texter called Roger, who's a grumpy old fart, really.
1: Yeah.
0: But so I was talking about... I was talking about how I enjoy, you know, I actually enjoy the community of talkback. I love the, you know, the callers and the collection of people who call up and whether they agree or disagree with me. So Roger's first text comes in. It says, quote, community ? Of like-minded morons. So Roger's obviously listening, so he must be one of the morons, I guess. And then he says, ZB is a commercial exercise. Talkback callers aren't communing with each other, but blow up the balloons and celebrate 100 years of community. Do you actually believe this stuff? Well, actually, I would say to Roger, yes, I do, Roger. I mean, it's like saying the All Blacks can't be a team because they're getting paid. It's like the fact that a business, you know, I think Roger thinks community has to be people who hang out for just, you know, hang out for free all the time. I don't know. I don't know what it is.
1: And Ryan said to Neva, had a go at them. Just they have a lot of jokes, those two, don't they? Ryan and Neva get on very well. And he said to her, of course, Neva, you've worked here 100 years, haven't you? And she said, well, actually, she said, I've been here 30 years, Kerry's been here 30 years, and Mike's been here 40 years. That's 100 years. Yes, you're right. We have been here 100 years.
0: Well, there was that clip with Pete Wolfcamp. It's been here since 1992.
1: That's right, yeah.
0: So, yeah.
1: Was he there on Friday night?
0: Yep, yep.
1: He didn't come dressed as a builder, did he?
0: There were so many people there. There were people there that I didn't even know were there because it was just, quite a collection.
1: Yeah. Oh, that's good. Yeah. Somebody's going to send me that thing, offer to send me that thing, that paper thing from the Herald because we don't get it. It's only in Auckland, and somebody said to me, she's going to send it to me. It might be worth getting it because it'd be quite good to see all the people. Thank you.
0: Okay. Cheers, Alison. Bye bye. That Roger's comment about, you know, do you really believe this stuff? Yes, I do, Roger. People call up, you know, because it is part of connecting with one another. Well, the reason we share our opinions, people don't call just to tell me what they think. They're calling because they want everyone else who's listening to know what they think and what their opinions are on something. And, you know, otherwise you just stare in the mirror and say your opinion. So why do people call up talkback? And, I mean, Roger's mocking the idea it might be a community. Well, yes, it is. Of course it's a community. communities come in all sorts of shapes and sizes, whether it be a business workplaces or your sports club or your golf club or whatever. But the fact that it's, you know, in fact, most of the communities where people connect are often their workplaces because that's where they spend most of their time. And the fact that, you know, it's a commercial exercise has bugger all to do with it. I would say the same would be with the audience who listen to RNZ. That's not a commercial exercise in the way that we are, but they still are turning up and working for the money. You know, I just think, Roger, you just come across most of the time as such a miserable old bastard. And I just sort of think, I challenge you to send a vaguely positive text that isn't shouting at the world because, I don't know, something's made you miserable. Because you can't be surely this miserable all the time. Because just about every text that comes through is simply having a crack at everyone as if you're Mr. Perfect. And I imagine that that is far from the truth. So maybe, you know, just have a cup of tea and a lie down. And when you're in a good mood, send something nice through or pleasant or not. Because it would almost disappoint me if you broke stride to do something different. Anyway, 25 and a half past one, back in a tick.
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6: Broadly, inflation is coming under control. Mark Smith is the ASB senior economist. Food looks flattish going forward at 1.9 within the band. We can adjust ourselves to that.
7: Yeah, that was really great news for shoppers. Food price inflation has been a real headwind there for consumers the last few years. The annual food price inflation at 1.9%. Things like grocery food prices in general and some meats as well. Prices are going down there as well. Looking at more broadly, things like global commodity prices, there are signs there that there might be a bit more of a moderation to come, but really the story will be next year.
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0: News Talk ZB. I was just going back and reviewing some of Roger's texts, which are generally pretty negative, but I was actually just thinking to myself, if I was texting Talkback, I might text if something was funny or something, but I imagine that often when you text, because you're picking up on something, you go, oh God, they've got that wrong again. So I can imagine there is a predilection to be slightly negative would be the only defense I could offer for Roger. But yeah, I just offer that as a challenge that if something is, you know, really amused you or something, try sending it in for once. But, you know, maybe I don't want to be too harsh because, I mean, if I look at a lot of other people's texts, people usually call because there's something they disagree with and they want to get a point across. I think it's just generally the tone, which I would say could do with a bit of a refresh. Some refreshing, should we say. And by the way, one of Roger's texts is mocking the idea of the ZB family. And it says, where is it here? Hang on, let me scan. It says, can't I be part of the ZB family? Well, funny thing is, Roger, because you text all the time, guess what? You actually are part of the family. You are part of this lovely community. You're just the slightly grumpier one. It's like, be careful what you say to Roger. You know, he can

0: Everyone was looking over and going, ooh, look at that. And a lot of people saw her throw up, and everyone's looking at it going, ooh, look at that. And then as she was getting off, one of the guys on our team saw her, and he called out to her, and he goes, hey, you there, you're six famous. She was just, just the way he said it, was like, hey, I come. It might have, whether he even knew her name, he goes, hey, you're six famous. She was just
1: brilliant.
0: Like, absolutely, it was
1: brilliant.
0: Just one of those Kiwi sort of, oh, there she is. That's the one who put it all there.
1: Yeah. Another one thing, Tim.
0: Yeah.
1: The national, we have a lot of immigrants in New Zealand that pay taxes and work here.
0: Yeah.
1: And the national government was going to try and fast track bringing their families over to New Zealand to live. Now, if they come to New Zealand to live, do the families support them or do the taxpayers support the people that come over?
0: I'm not up with all those policies at the moment. What's happening? I can't remember. There are rules about being able to support them. I couldn't make any comment. You'd have to Google it. Sorry, mate.
1: That's all good. Just okay. Thought you might know, that's all.
0: Yeah, no. Just ask Google on what it is, because regardless of what Winston says, I think they've cracked down a lot on the whole immigration side of things. I can't really comment any further, Mark. I'd be guessing based on my vague recollection of various headlines. Got to take a break. Cameron's next.
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0: News Talk ZB. Actually, just before we go to Cameron, I thought we'd say hello to Stuart, because some update on road conditions and stuff too, Stuart. Hello! Oh, hang on, Stuart. God, hold it. Stuart, hello.
7: G'day, Tim. How are you?
0: I'm all right. Are you driving right now? Because you have the best car phone or truck phone ever.
7: It should be for about $250.
0: Well, you always sound like you're just stationary somewhere. I never hear any sense that you're driving right now.
7: Oh, no, definitely driving. So, yeah.
0: That's amazing.
7: I just rang in because I'd heard Marcus last night talk about snow up at the Te Hiroto on the Napier Taupo.
0: Yeah.
7: I've just come through there, and no, there was no snow at Te Hiroto, but it's snowing at the top of Titiakura for those who are coming through this way.
0: How heavily?
7: It was actually quite, well, it was heavy, but it looked really, really pretty, actually.
0: Oh, it's settling on the ground then, so it's snowing.
7: No,
0: settling.
7: It hasn't, because it wasn't settling just at the moment.
0: Yeah.
7: So I don't know what it's like behind me now, and I've come up to a hill called Mistletoe, and I've got sleet on the windshield, so it looks as though it might deteriorate into something else too.
0: Oh, lovely. Well, lovely or not, depending if you're wanting to get somewhere.
7: Yeah, well, that's about the first time in 4 years that I've actually had snow on the road when I'm driving.
0: Yeah, is it? Oh, really?
7: Yeah. It's not like it used to be where sort of every, during the winter, every sort of couple of days you'd have

0: road closure because of the snow.
1: Yeah, I remember driving up north to overnight. It's actually when I was delivering an album to the record company, when my producer and I drove up through the night, and there was snow everywhere over that sort of central plateau, and you could actually drive without lights. There was moonlight, and it was a clear sky, and it was white everywhere, and it was amazing how bright it was. Although, obviously, we just did that very briefly for.
0: I did that a few years ago. We had a big snowfall on the Sunday, and I came back in towards Napier, and I turned on the Napier Taupo, and it was a full moon, and I just turned the lights off and drove for about 20K without lights.
1: Gosh.
0: It was absolutely phenomenal. Never seen anything like it.
1: Yeah, no, that sounds pretty cool. Oh, good stuff. Hey, thanks for letting us know. So is there any message to drivers? Is it just be careful, keep an eye on the...
0: Just be careful. The snow trucks are out, so, yeah, just be careful.
1: Okay, good stuff. Okay, mate.
0: Yep.
1: Cheers, Stuart.
0: Thanks very much, Tim. Cheers, Cameron.
1: Bye-bye. I've got to take a break, actually, and then Cameron.
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1: Yes, Newstalk ZB with Tim Beveridge and Cameron. Hello.
6: Good morning, Tim. First and foremost, morning, Stuart. I always enjoy hearing Stuart, but boy, that phone he's got. I agree with you. It's a As far as truck drivers and their phones go, it has to be the best I've heard.
1: It is surprising. I always think that he's not working. I always think, oh, he's not working tonight. I can't hear any. Because just about everyone else, you can always tell they're in a vehicle, even no matter how good it is. Yeah.
6: Everybody else, bar Stuart, it'd be good to know what kind of phone it actually is and whatnot. So about this time tomorrow morning, we might find out. So. Just drive safely, Stuart, so we can get your report tomorrow morning. That'd be good. Yeah, cheers for that. You're welcome. Heard you read out that text, I think it was, when Alison was on. Morning, Alison. Probably reiterate her comments regarding Sue housing, so I should say. Definitely agree with Alison on that one. But that text you read out from, as you've dubbed him, Uncle Roger. I'm a bit upset this morning.
1: Oh, don't be upset by that.
6: No. Because I'm a bit upset that he's going through a bout of constipation at the moment.
1: Well,
6: Hopefully he gets over it, and tomorrow morning the texts aren't so vitriolic, so to speak.
1: Oh, no, I don't think... Look, you know, I know actually that if you do hear something that irritates you, you want to text in and... And the impulse to text when you just laugh at something, you don't necessarily, gosh, that was funny. So I can understand that the impetus for texting is more often than not driven by the need to offer some

0: Tight wages, starting all over again and another job, blah, blah, blah. It could go on for hours. And then, because the kids have got school and all the other stuff, you didn't have that money. And I got to tell you, if my grandson knocked on the door tomorrow morning and said to me, "Papa, I need $2. I've only got $2.50 cash in my house to do me through till next Tuesday," I would give it to him without batting an eyelid.
1: Hey, and, by the way, yeah, the McDonald's thing, it catches up on you. I can tell you, my kids have never been, I think my daughter, I've taken her once to McDonald's in her 13 years. Because my wife's not a big fan of fast food, so she certainly discourages it. But I think one time I might have succumbed last minute. Anyway, I don't know what I'm talking about. Anyway,
0: it wasn't the fast food that took me to McDonald's.
1: No,
0: really.
1: No, of course not.
0: It was the playground and the excitement and the buzz with all the other kids there.
1: Yeah,
0: just being in the buzz.
1: Yeah,
0: and I think that's what caught me. But I had to agree with my daughter. But just last night, my daughter-in-law down in Palmerston North sent me a video of her little Ellie. She's 4 months old this week, and I haven't seen her since the week she was born. And I'm still recovering from all this other stuff. Mm. And they sent me this video, and here's little Ellie, and she's up on her hands, and mum's helping her out, you know, and doing things, and she's, and they're talking one another baby language, and you're going, oh, my God, my arms ache to go and see that child.
1: Well.
0: And when I do, I will, and I'll be making a big point of it. But as a community on this here, you know, even Roger, you know, it's all about living life.
1: Yeah.
0: And that's what we do on here.
1: Good on
0: and
1: you, Harry.
0: Thank you very much for your great reception coming in. You know, when I come on here, you treat me so welcome. And all the hosts are like that these days. It's just awesome.
1: Okay, good thank on you. You. Good on you, Harry. Take care, mate. See ya. Bye-bye. It's 23 past two.
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1: Yes, News Talk ZB. Bill, hello.
9: G'day, how are you?
1: I'm all right.
9: Oh, that's good. You mentioned Bruce before. I rang him for an hour non-stop that morning. You know, that
1: trying to get through, you mean?
9: Yeah, trying to get through, and I I was very worried, you know, because nothing came over and there was no news at 1 and 2.

0: Wellington Community Notices with Tommy's Real Estate, major supporter of Wellington Free Ambulance.
1: Daffodil Day has become one of New Zealand's most recognised fundraising campaigns, with volunteers at the heart of its success. 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
2: News Talk to B. Look, just before we go to Andy, I've got to do a couple of texts. And we're late on the break, so I've just got to do a couple of texts and then we'll take a break and then back with Andy. Sorry, Andy and Graham are holding. Just a text from Patricia, as Bill was mentioning the passing of Bruce Russell, and some of this stuff's come up because Roger texted, had a crack at about saying, you know, it's not a community, it's commercial radio, and sort of, seriously, I don't believe that stuff about family and community and stuff, and I was like, no, I absolutely do. And one of the examples I talked about was the outpouring of grief when Bruce died, and just a couple of texts have come in on that. Well, a few, should I say. But anyway, here's one from Patricia. Hi, Tim. During that morning in the early hours of Anzac Day when Bruce had passed, I couldn't work out what was going on. I recall a business-type podcast by Heather Dupercy-Allen. I remember that you were broadcasting that morning, and I recall Cactus Pete from Dunedin sobbing to you about Bruce's passing, and I was the next caller just before the 11 a.m. news. You were brilliant that day. Cheers, Patricia. Well, that's very kind. I mean, it didn't take much to do talk back on that. You just had to open your ears and listen to all the stories that people wanted to share about Bruce. But thanks, Patricia. And another one says, you're right about the media. I'm heartily sickened by the sensationalism and speculation. Totally biased and many are incompetent. I've totally lost respect. And even with a couple of people on here, this person says, thanks for being rational and unbiased. I do need to correct you on one thing. I am actually biased because I'm sort of paid to be biased. Please try to be fair at the same time. Maybe that's what you mean. And if so, then thank you. I'm sort of being mischievous against myself then, but we are, you know, we're allowed to have opinions as talkback hosts, which is one of the things I was thinking, you know, that it's good to be able to say what you think rather than sort of having to pretend that you're impartial. Because as we know, you watch any reporter or commentator, and you generally get a gist for where their politics are, even if they don't declare it, obviously. Anyway, back in a tick, we'll get cracking with the calls again.
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2: News Talk ZB with Tim Beveridge. Right, let's carry on. Andy, hello.
8: At last. Good morning. Yes, I've had a bit of a reality check. One of the dear members of our snooker group, he was in a competition in Tauranga last Saturday and had a heart attack and basically died.
2: Bloody hell.
8: He's only 71 and a half.
2: Yeah, I mean, that's not old, is it?
8: No, definitely not. And the thing is, about a month ago, he just spent $130,000 on the big camper van to do touring. You know, it's a terrible shame.
2: Can he still do it? I mean, can he? Oh no,

0: Brisbane or Wellington, where both of them, but yeah. they're supposed to be sailing again tomorrow morning back yeah. on...
1: How bad was it? How was it, the one that you caught?
0: Oh, she was pretty choppy, but yeah, I cross over most weeks, sometimes 3-4 times a week, so yeah.
1: Where do you pass your time when you get on?
0: What's that, sorry?
1: Where do you spend your time once you're sailing?
0: Oh, we're pretty lucky. We get a cabin, so yeah, 9 times out of 10, just go to sleep.
1: Oh, lucky old you. What are the cabins like?
0: Oh,
1: pretty basic.
0: A pillow and a duvet. Yeah, they got a shower in them, so I mean, it's quite good. You know, we get reasonably well looked after, so that's good.
1: Oh, that's good. I mean, probably yeah. is it part of the trip you look forward to? It's like, oh, good, I get to go have a nap.
0: Well, we get away from all the passengers that are generally always throwing up when it gets a wee bit rough.
1: What's
0: and,
1: it like?
0: And even some big...
1: Huh?
0: Oh, sorry.
1: What's it like sleeping when it's... Does it sort of soothe you to sleep like rockabye baby?
0: Oh, tonight it didn't, because we were sort of sliding up and down the bunk a wee bit. But,
1: oh,
0: yeah.
1: Okay, so it was pretty rough. Oh.
0: Yeah. Yeah, so that's all right. And the other thing, you were talking a wee bit about politics earlier on. I don't know if it's on topic, but, yeah, like, nowadays the media, for some reason, we have to have 7 days a week where Labor's saying something and National's saying something and Winnie's sticking his nose in, and, you know, and we just get sick of it, you know.
1: Well, the leader, I can't believe they're still going on about the leadership thing in Parliament stuff. I'm so over it. I mean, I'm on radio a little bit too. I'm sort of like, oh, God, move on.
0: I mean, you know, there used to be a bit of a saying that today's news is tomorrow's fish and chip wrapper, but it's not the case anymore, is it?
1: Oh, no. It's an interesting point. It's like,
0: you know.
1: Yeah,
0: and I think the biggest decision we have to make, I went and listened to Christopher Luxon when he was in Ashburton, and they've got a plan. Look, I know it is tough out there, and I mean, if I think back to 5 years ago, financially I was probably better off, but the country's in a hell of a lot of debt, and would I be rather be a wee bit tighter now and have a plan to repay debt, or leave it to my granddaughter to have to, you know? And I mean, I'd rather suck it up now.
1: I think that's quite a good way of looking at it. If you've got, you know, generations you've got to think ahead towards. Well, how was Luxon in the meeting you saw? Because as I've talked about, and many of the hosts on the station were saying how amazing he was at our 100th anniversary, and funny and charming and everything.
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8: In this update, Endometriosis New Zealand says it's delighted with new guidelines aimed at cutting years off waiting for care. 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
3: News Talk ZB Weather Watch 24/7. Northland, mainly fine, chance of a morning shower or two. Auckland to North Taranaki, also Coromandel, Bay of Plenty, Taupo and Tomaranui, fine with areas of morning frost. Gisborne to Wairarapa, including Wellington, showers, some heavy with possible hail about coastal Gisborne and the Wairoa district before dawn, becoming isolated later today. South Taranaki and Taihape to Kapiti, partly cloudy with isolated showers, becoming confined to South Taranaki this morning. Nelson and Buller to Westland, fine with possible morning frosts. Marlborough, Canterbury, Central Otago and North Otago, partly cloudy with isolated showers, mainly north of Ashburton, clearing this afternoon. Dunedin, Clutha, Southland and Fiordland, partly cloudy with isolated light showers. And for the Chatham Islands, showers before dawn, then fine.
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5: Put a fountain in. Bing. Put a fountain in. There are people who do that for a living who are no longer getting employed. Katie then got carried away because we want to build a porticocherry. Or a porticocher. Anyway, she took a photo of the front of the house and said, build us a porticocherry. Bang. Just that there are people who do that that we're not employing because AI just did it for us. Then she said she got really carried away. You can see there's quite a bit going on at the house. She goes, she wants to redesign the kitchen. So she said, took a photo of the kitchen and said, give me a new design that will allow me to have a rod that can hang my copper pots. Bang. Came up with a whole new kitchen design, several kitchen designs. There are people who do that for a living who are no longer going to be employed by us because we've just done it with AI. Now, do I feel bad about that? A little bit, to be honest. And I'm sure people in those areas will now text me and tell me what they contribute to that process that AI never can. I'm just not sure what it is. And so if I was in those jobs, I would probably look to become a fishing and hunting worker.
4: That was a Newstalk ZB Extra. Call 0800 80 1080 to talk to Tim. It's Tim Beveridge on Newstalk ZB.
3: Yes, welcome back. We're going to go straight back to Alistair, actually. He's holding over from because we got cut off by the news when we were still in full flight. Alistair, you're still there.
6: I am.
3: Hey, Karen, where were we?
6: Oh, yeah, so I went and listened to Christopher Luxon in Ashburton when he came for a visit.
3: Yeah.
6: And, look, the guy is passionate about New Zealand. He doesn't need to do the job. He does it because he believes it's a great place and he wants to see it prosper. They have very polished sort of answers when questions are thrown at them.
3: Yeah, yeah.
6: I asked him, I mean, you know, like the last two or three years we've seen sawmills close down and it's all due to the cost of energy and everything like that. My point I was probably going to try and get across is once those places actually close down, they never return.

0: surprised. 0800 80 1080 if you like. And what else we into? Oh, actually, funny enough, the whole thing about the bailiffs doing photographing everyone's number plates today hasn't really got people as out. I mean, the question I just had is, you know, does the new technology that enables justice to track you down quicker, is that a good or a bad thing? I think ultimately I don't have a problem with it. Especially if it's things like unpaid fines and they're basically just going to get you to pay your fine. But, yeah, that's something we've been talking about. So, yeah, there's going to be a big well, there has been already. The bailiffs and have already been out scanning parked cars, and since that technology was unveiled, they've seized about 400 vehicles, clamped close to 700, and sold close to 200 at auction. You have your thoughts on that if you like. The other one, by the way, I don't know if anyone did much talk about the citizens' arrest powers, but hang on, let me just grab that bit of paper. So, yeah, the reforms around citizens' arrests. What do you think of it? That they are changing, they're making a change around the hours and the powers of citizens' arrest. And the Retail Association, they say they don't like it. But there are a lot of smaller retailers who do want to, you know, be able to do the citizens' arrest. It does up the ante a bit, but then again, if you're getting your life and your business ruined by someone coming in with a sledgehammer and smashing up your counters and stealing stuff, I mean, the ante's already up, isn't it? What do you think of it? Would you be inclined to, I mean, does it give some clarity that you can actually perform a citizen's arrest? But you have to back yourself, and of course there is the chance somebody's going to pull a knife on you or something. So where are you at with that? 0800 80 1080. Right, 3:18, I'll come back with some of the correspondence and more calls in just a tick. There's one person holding. I'll go and find out who that is, and you could be next.
1: 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Call 0800 80 1080. 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
0: And by the way, we were also doing a little bit of talk about camper vans for some reason. Muzz texted saying, I can't remember how we got onto it. It doesn't really matter. It's something that evolved in the conversation. And Muzz has just said, emptying the effluent tank, though, isn't the most pleasant thing. No. Sounds like it might be something where you'd want to pull up to some place and pay someone to do it for you, wasn't it? Oh, no, that wouldn't be good at all. No. Another person on the news just talking about that discussion we had earlier, saying, Tim, I also was astounded the TV3 lead news story was about the Hoihoi penguin, especially given that I had read that during the day. Oh, it's the personal campaign of Samantha Hayes. So it led the news. No, that's

0: I mean, if you've got people wandering around thinking, I'm looking for people I think I can arrest as a citizen's arrest, they might be in trouble themselves, because if they get it wrong and the person's, you know, just for something trivial, then, you know, you weren't entitled to arrest them anyway, because it's for Crimes Act offences.
1: Absolutely.
0: Yeah, it's an interesting one. I mean, but I'm all for them clarifying it and saying it shouldn't be just stuff after 9 o'clock, which seems ridiculous.
1: Yeah, no, I'm all for it too. I mean, I don't think there's enough of it around, particularly when it comes to abuse.
0: Yeah.
1: To be able to step in and, I mean, hey, you've got to put your own self safety at first, but be able to get in there and to be able to maybe defuse the situation. I don't know how you've worded it, but I think in those areas, I think the citizen's arrest is absolutely perfect.
0: Yeah.
1: But it's just becoming... But anyway, Tim...
0: Okay, mate, good on you, mate.
1: Love the show, enjoy it, and, wheels up.
0: Yeah, cheers. Cheers, Chris. See you, mate. Wheels up. 23 minutes to 4. Shane's next.
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0: Newstalk ZB. I'm just reading a story about it. Lawrence Zunan is the guy that Winston had a crack at. Has said, oh, he's opposed to it. He said you could arrest someone for bumping into you. Oh, that's just bollocks. God, that's such bollocks. This is where politicians are so full of it, aren't they? Get these ridiculous arguments at the extremes. Anyway. Right. And Muzz says, Tim, you're a retired lawyer. Retired lawyer? I don't really think retired makes me sound like I'm retirement age. I'm a former lawyer, I think is the way I'd put it. Thanks, Muzz. Can you tell me what reasonable force is, especially if they fight back? Well, reasonable force is whatever force is deemed. It's something the courts decide, basically. So look at it this way. Somebody's resisting you and you punch them. If you punch the crap out of them and knock them out, probably a court's going to say that wasn't reasonable force. But if they're swinging a sledgehammer at you and you hit them and they happen to lose consciousness or something, maybe that would be reasonable based on the threat that you were facing. It's the whatever force is reasonable to to detain and restrain them, stop and restrain them. So, yeah, you couldn't just lay the boot in because it feels good. Because that's when, if somebody's being arrested by the police and the police use unreasonable force, that person walks. So, for instance, if the police tackle someone and then another policeman comes along and kicks the person in the ribs, that's not reasonable force. The tackling is, holding them down is, but, you know, if you kick them in the head or something, that's not reasonable. I mean, usually most people can work this out, but funny thing is, the courts often have this thing that, you know, reasonable is an objective standard that most people would agree on. But as we know, beauty is in the eye of the beholder. And it's not as straightforward as you think once you get into the nitty gritty of it all. Right. It's like the whole thing about you can use reasonable force to defend yourself.

0: Blimey. That's a hard yakker, isn't it? Volume Winston S. Churchill volumes, basically 1, 2, 3, 4, 5, 6, 7, you know, 8. That's hard yakker. And he's done the Churchill documents. Crikey. All books. Let's see what's, but anyway, there is one which is called Churchill, A Life. When did he write that? Well, David's got good taste in terms of, that's probably quite a good one. The Definitive Biography, Churchill, A Life by Martin Gilbert. I mean, a biography of Churchill, you know. In fact, I bloody tempted to get that, actually. You might have done me a favour there, Mark. David, mind you, you're not going to read yours. You can just lend me yours. joking. Don't stick it in the mail. Right. Look, we don't have much time. Pete's holding, and there's only about a minute left. So before we head to the news, maybe I'll just find out. I just want to find out. So if he's been writing biographies on Churchill for however long, let's have a look at, hang on, simple question here. Let me just go back for a second. I want to find out when did Martin Gilbert write Churchill, A Life? Because I have a suspicion it might be quite recent. So when did, I'm asking ChatGPT this now, when did Martin Gilbert write Churchill, A Life? Is it a recent biography? And here it goes. This is how, I don't know, it's taking time to work it out. Oh, it's been republished. It was first published in 1991. Okay, so been republished. There you go. So if you're interested in getting that, I might be quite curious on that. I did read the, there's another biography, wrote a biography of Churchill, which was quite long. And I've got to say, it actually was so dense with information, I found it exhausting. Still, I was determined to finish it, which I did. So, yay me. Anyway, that's this hour, back after 4 o'clock news.
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7: In this update, the Minister for Women believes new endometriosis guidelines will help women and girls get a diagnosis sooner. New criteria being rolled out from mid-2027 removes the need for invasive surgery to diagnose the condition, which affects 1 in 10 women and girls in New Zealand. Currently, it can take 8 to 12 years to get a diagnosis. Nicola Griggs says the change will make an enormous difference.
8: I myself have had a number of friends who've never been able to conceive because they were suffering so badly from this condition and it took so long to be diagnosed and they're treated that their window for fertility had closed. So that's just absolutely heartbreaking.
7: Reassurance our sluggish population growth isn't cause for alarm, but instead something to adjust to. It grew over 36,000 in the year to June, our lowest increase since World War II. It brought our population to over 5,300,000. Former Prime Minister's Chief Science Advisor, Sir Peter Gluckman, says our ageing population is playing into this.
9: We have to think about the balance between the investment in

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1: Newstalk ZB Weather Watch 24/7. Northland, mainly fine, chance of a morning shower or two. Auckland to North Taranaki, also Coromandel, Bay of Plenty, Taupo and Tomaranui, fine with areas of morning frost. Gisborne to Wairarapa, including Wellington, showers, some heavy with possible hail about coastal Gisborne and the Wairoa district before dawn, becoming isolated later today. South Taranaki and Taihape to Kapiti, partly cloudy with isolated showers, becoming confined to South Taranaki this morning. Nelson and Buller to Westland, fine with possible morning frosts. Marlborough, Canterbury, Central Otago and North Otago, partly cloudy with isolated showers, mainly north of Ashburton, clearing this afternoon. Dunedin, Clutha, Southland and Fiordland, partly cloudy with isolated light showers. And for the Chatham Islands, showers before dawn, then fine.
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3: So just to refresh your memory, the last time it went for a referendum was in 2011, 15 years ago, and at that time you couldn't really call it a landslide. 57% of respondents preferred to keep MMP versus 42% who wanted change.
4: Yeah, I mean, if you are a party and you want to nullify MMP, then you've got to do what Labor did in 2020, right?
3: Mm.
4: Get 65 seats.
3: Yeah.
4: Get over 50% of the vote.
3: Yeah. And is that ever going
4: to
3: happen again?
4: I mean, if you manage to get really, really popular, then you nullify the whole system, don't you?
3: You do. Yeah.
4: But it's only happened once.
3: Mm.
4: It's only happened once in the 10 MMP elections that we've had. Yeah, I wonder what people think about it. Do you think it should go to a referendum? Because, of course, Winston Peters didn't, does he?
3: No.
4: Obviously, he would be anti-MMP being changed because he has been the most successful, you'd say, utiliser of the system, hasn't he?
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1: Yes, Newstalk ZB, indeed, we've been... Oh, we talked a range of things today. There hasn't been any sort of, you know, slam dunk, huge news story to keep us going. But we've talked about a little bit about camper vans. I don't know how we got onto that still. Also, actually, one of the things that cropped up more recently was, well, maybe it was through the night, because many of my colleagues have talked about how impressed people were with Christopher Luxon at our 100th anniversary for ZB. But have you actually met your local politician? Have you gone along to public meetings? Because I'm becoming more of a mind that actually it's one thing to see, you know, takeouts on the news, but it'd be another thing to go along and see a debate or a discussion or a public meeting. I'm hoping there are going to be some public debates. Actually, to be honest, probably quite a good night's entertainment, really. Go out and meet a few people in your community, you know, see a handful of politicians, make their case for why you should vote for them. And, yeah, I think it's quite important because there'll be a lot of people at ZB, a lot of journalists who would have not been fans of Luxon, who by the end of it were like, bloody hell, this guy's fantastic. Was quite an epiphany for some people, I think, in the room. So that's one of the things. Goldsmith, by the way, he's missed the defence meeting with Japan and I can't remember who else it was with. Anyway, he's got 10 ministries. Of course, it's a holding pattern until the election. Most of his ministries that he's looking after now probably don't have particularly many pressing things, but the defence thing was. I think it was a mistake that he didn't go. And we've also been just latterly talking about powers of arrest. Citizens' powers of arrest. Now, I'm aware that this is, I think this came out Sunday, Monday, the coverage of that. But what do you, to me, I'm fine with it. Although, you know, I think the Green MP, Lawrence Zunanis,

0: difficult one, isn't it?
1: I'd go to the protection of kids and the elderly if they've been attacked. But I've witnessed one or two domestics happening where I've seen strangers intervene and both partners turn on the person.
0: Oh, yeah, I know.
1: That's what domestics are the worst to get involved in, and people who are innocent to the...
0: I wouldn't get involved in a domestic. If I thought it was dangerous, I'd call the police.
1: Look, Tim, just before I get on a bridge too far in Auckland, I'd just like to say I've met my local MP of my lecture. His name is David Seymour, Canada for ACT, leader of ACT.
0: Yeah.
1: I don't agree with all his policies, but he had enough time for me where I, it was about 2 years ago, he was involved in education. And I spent about 3 or 4 minutes talking to him and explaining that in a curriculum for our tamariki and rangatahi in education, I'd like to see role models like Prince Tui Taka and Billy T. James highlighted in our history books as two achievers who married them, not health-wise, but definitely in being experts in their field of entertaining. And I'd like to see them highlighted in the history books, the young Māoris to aspire to the up there on their own backs, their own personality, were able to entertain a nation. And David didn't say anything, but he noted. And I explained to him that I had a mokopuna in the education system at that particular time. And he was achieving well at school. But one factor I found was, you know, the missing of the two elements in my history, which is Billy T. James and Prince Tui Taka, especially with the song Mum.
0: Yeah. Sorry, I missed a bit of that thread. I got distracted by something.
1: Oh, no, I'm looking at a people shield, Tim. What do you think I am, a parrot?
0: Sorry, mate.
1: Sure. Okay, Tim.
0: Sorry, Pete. I had a distraction in the background going on there. Anyway, you were all listening, so there you go. 0800 80 1080. Now, let's just have a look at some of the text, shall we? Right. Hi, Tim. Some years... Hang on a second. Oh, this is on motorhome. Some years ago, I went away with my brother for a few days in his motorhome. What became evident was the difficulty of getting a park in some suburban areas. During our trip, we checked out the Hooker Falls. Absolutely awesome, says Lars. Oh, yeah. No, I mean, I think that is probably one of the catches with motorhomes. When you're on the big open roads, you know, they do look pretty amazing. I remember when there was a chance of me touring the States doing some sort of work around all sorts of obscure venues in the States. The money was actually could have been phenomenal. And I checked out a tour bus or a tour coach sort of thing, which you could go with a couple of you. And God, in the States, you could actually hire quite a flash sort of touring van for not very much money at all. Which was, you know, mildly appealing as a prospect. But anyway, what is it? 20 past four. Right. The other one was, the Harbour Bridge crossing, which has been in the news. I have to confess, I haven't really engaged a lot in reading too many of the stories around the Harbour Bridge crossing, because I'm one of those who thinks that it gets mentioned a lot. But in terms of anyone getting anything done, it absolutely should be something where there's some sort of cross-party support for it, so it doesn't become a political thing. I think the most amusing part of the story is that everyone's sort of humouring the mayor up to a point about Meola Reef, but the general consensus seems to be, no, it's a dog. Peters says that the Nats are wrong about the Second Harbour crossing. What does Winston want? Got to better check that. So they've spent over $100 million just scoping it out. That's just bonkers, isn't it? All the consultants must be just creaming it, and all they're doing, there's not even a commitment to do anything yet. So a second crossing

0: Winston's clarifying claims that his party did not support the latest business case. He said a new study was a shocking waste of money. Got some sympathy for that point of view, actually. The government and Auckland Council have agreed to split a 1 million feasibility study into a second harbour crossing over Meola Reef. That's just a waste of money. I mean, that's Wayne Brown. So we're going to spend $1 million because he wants to do it at Meola Reef and no one else thinks we should. So it does seem a bit of a sop to the Auckland mayor, but there, doesn't it? Does it? Is that unfair of me? But yeah. So Peters wants to make the following changes. He wants to make the information held by the Transport Agency and Auckland Council available to infrastructure builders through an open tender process. Let them access all available information. I don't really have a problem with that. It makes sense to me. Enable those infrastructure firms to put forward and compete for tender. I mean, doesn't sound outrageous, does it? See, that's Winston's all right at this sort of stuff when it comes to politicking on that, but it's just all the other stuff that you got to get with them. Right, it is 23 past 4. 0800 80 10 80. We've finally got a bit of a patch. We've got some spare lines. Although it did start slowly this morning because you're clinging to the sheets because it's bloody cold. 0800 80 10 80. 23 past 4. You'll be first in, first served.
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1: Fearless, focused, informed. It's the Mike Hosking Breakfast.
8: Broadly, inflation is coming under control. Mark Smith is the ASB senior economist. Food looks flattish going forward at 1.9 within the band. We can adjust ourselves to that.
9: Yeah, that was really great news for shoppers. Food price inflation has been a real headwind there for consumers the last few years. The annual food price inflation at 1.9%. Things like grocery food prices in general and some meats as well. Prices are going down there as well. Looking at more broadly, things like global commodity prices, there are signs there that there might be a bit more of a moderation to come, but really the story will be next year.
1: Back this morning from 6, the Mike Hosking Breakfast with Defender Trophy, News Talk ZB. 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
10: South Africa have won 5 of the last 6 tests between the two nations. Despite that, is there still an overriding feeling that you can never take the All Blacks lightly?
11: Well, I think so. I mean, I always remember when the All Blacks were so dominant back in, 57-0 at Albany, that horror day that we had. 2 weeks later, it was in Cape Town, it was a 1-point game. So, yeah, I think the Springboks, there's so much respect between the two sides that they know that the All Blacks are the one side that can lift themselves. We saw in the World Cup, I mean, going into that final, you know, everybody thought the Springboks were on song, they're going to win it. The All Blacks made it an extremely difficult game, which the Springboks were probably lucky to get away with it in there. That went on for another 10 minutes, it might have been a different result. So You're never safe against the All Blacks. It's always a game where there's probably less than a try in it normally.
12: 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Call 0800 80 1080 to talk to Tim. It's Tim Beveridge on Newstalk ZB.
0: All right, still got some spare lines there. I'd rather not talk right until the end of the show, but, you know, that's up to the fates, isn't it? 0800 80 1080. Look, by the way, I'm not really inclined to talk about Donald Trump because I prefer to ignore him because, God, how many memes have there been? I just switch on. You go into your Twitter or whatever, just on the phone, and you see the number of memes. I mean, the AI has made the ability of, you know, to create some very clever memes. I saw one that was, I didn't actually tickle my fancy that much, but it was quite a mildly amusing one about Donald. It was using AI to create a country song, and it was actually, I thought it was pretty average, but the way that it can create movies, and it showed Donald, you know, being stuffed into a catering truck, but it was obviously the catering sort of truck that wasn't very big, so he's sort of getting wedged in and everything. It's just a whole song about, anyway, it was sort of funny, but I generally don't pay too much attention apart from what gets shoved under your in front of you about what's the latest in the Straits of Hormuz and Trump's. What did he threaten to bomb the, what was the expression? Did he say he was going to bomb the shit out of Oman? And I thought, I hardly paid attention. And what was the heading? Trump threatens to bomb Oman if it gets in the way of ending Iran war. So, if Oman gets in the way, he says, we'll bomb the shit out of them. So he said that to a Fox News journalist, referring to the ongoing talks between Oman and Iran on the control of the Straits. And actually, you know what? He just says all this crazy, bonkers stuff. Anyway, the reason I'm mentioning him is that there's an approval rating that's come out about him, where his approval rating's fallen to yet another a low since he returned to the White House. And it's a new Economist and YouGov poll which has found that just 1 in 3 Americans approve of his job performance. So 33% approve of his performance, down 3 percentage points from the previous weeks. The lowest. But you know the thing that amazes me is that a third of Americans approve of his job. I mean, you've seriously got to be just in another world to go, oh, yeah, he's doing a great job, don't you? But as I say, you know, how many people seriously engage in day-to-day news, whether it be here or in the States? So if there's a couple of things that he's doing that people find appealing and the Iran war doesn't seem to bother them, maybe they do, but blows me away. 61% of them reckon that he's abusing his office, that he's using his office for personal gain. That's quite high. 55%, more than half, believed he was using the Department of Justice to go after his political enemies. I don't know why it's not 100%. And the East Wing ballroom is unpopular. 57% oppose it. Anyway, there we go. Back in a mo.
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4: Yes, News Talks to be with Tim Beveridge. Debbie.
5: Hi, good morning. How are you?
4: Good, thanks.
5: Tucked up in bed, nice and warm.
4: I'm not. You must be, are you?
5: Yeah. Hey, can I change the subject if I may?
4: Oh, look, yeah, it's all no holds barred at half an hour ago on the show, no. What would you like to talk about?
5: I was just wondering, anyone got good ideas for soups making? On a cold winter's day, we need to make warm, hearty soups, warm, hearty foods. So any suggestions of...
4: Well, I had soup last night for... It was a sort of ham and smoked chicken with leek and whatever. It was bloody delicious.
5: Oh, yeah. Oh.
4: And I baked my own bread yesterday, so I was feeling very smug.
5: Was it white or wholemeal?
4: Sourdough, sort of a tiny bit of wholemeal, main, predominantly white.
5: Oh, it's no good for me. Just thinking here, I'm thinking I was going to put the crock pot on and make some soup. But,
4: Well, it's the season to do it. If you're into soups, you know, nice, hearty winter soup. Yeah, what's your favourite?
5: Nice pumpkin soup or a nice creamy Thai soup or
4: something. Remember when pumpkin soup used to be the thing you'd expect to get at just about every cafe, but... I've gone off it. I just find it the most boring soup out.
5: Oh, okay.
4: Do you like it still?
5: How did you make your leek soup?
4: Oh, I didn't make it. My wife made it, but it was. She's actually. I tell you what, my wife makes amazing soups. I've never. Although the only thing that I don't enjoy so much is pumpkin, but it's not because of what she does with it. It's just so bored with pumpkin soup.
5: Oh, yeah, just some ideas.
4: Cauliflower soup I actually am a huge fan of.
5: Oh, I've never tried it.
4: Yeah, cauliflower soup, that's not bad.
5: Do you roast the cauliflower or do you just boil it?
4: I don't know. It'd be easy to... Annabelle Langbein would probably have a recipe for cauliflower soup or something.
5: Oh, yeah, okay then. Yeah.
4: Yep.
5: Just a thought. Anyway, thank you, lovely.
4: Good on you. Okay, cheers.
5: Okay.
4: Cheers, Debbie. Hang on a sec, let me check. Clarence, hello.
6: Yes, good morning. Those soups, sorry, a bit of garlic with the pumpkin might boost it up a bit, but nothing wrong with good mushroom soup.
4: Oh, yeah, actually, a mushroom soup's not bad, yeah.
6: It's a nice flavour and that sort of thing, especially if you've got some ham or something to put in it. Yeah, this our chap who's got 11 portfolios and couldn't go to this thing to represent New Zealand. Each of those portfolios should have a representative who could stand in. We must have a military person of high standing who could
4: be. This is where we don't. I mean, I don't know what the nature of the meeting really was, you know. And why?
6: Yeah, but we should have a representative, and anyone who has served would be proud to do so, to be an ambassador for the country.
4: Yeah, I think it's about matching the, you know, the people you're meeting. If it's the minister from Japan or the minister for Australia, I think it's about matching them, but not sending a proxy. So it's even worse if you send someone who's a proxy who's not you.
6: It's like an ego thing, really.
4: Well,
6: don't outrank them and don't be. It's a bit silly, really, isn't it?
4: Well, I think he probably should have gone, but you know.
6: Well, he couldn't go, but he should have had a representative to be able to go. Mm. I mean, we've got enough high-ranking military people who would be only too honoured to serve.
4: Well, yeah, but they're not politicians. If it's a policy stuff, it's not really something where a government

0: civil servant. Yeah, I don't know. Yeah, but anyway, it's to be honest, you know what? If there was more happening in the news cycle, we wouldn't be talking about it. It's one of those stories which I find very hard to get excited about.
1: Yeah, quite the office sort of thing.
0: Yeah, a little bit.
1: Yeah. Oh, thank you.
0: No, no worries, Clarence.
1: Yep.
0: Was there something else you wanted to say? Sorry.
1: I was not going to touch on the Harbour Bridge.
0: You're welcome to.
1: All that sort of thing, because we don't have the population base to make the demand, and the congestion that the traffic's causing can be diverted, but no one wants to go the long Green Heights way, and the bridge itself is still quite functional. It's not like it's falling.
0: Yeah, but
1: down
0: it doesn't carry the flow of traffic that it needs to. That's the problem.
1: Yeah,
0: it's a grind. I mean, we do need more capacity.
1: Yes,
0: we should have built. I mean, God, how many times do we quote Robbie? You know, yeah. Dove Meyer Robinson on when what he said we should be doing. We finally got. Yeah, actually, you know, the other thing I'm curious about. Whereabouts do you live, Clarence?
1: I'm in Roskill South.
0: Yeah, I'm really curious to see once they open the City Rail Link whether we see a difference in traffic on the roads, because people are going, actually, the train now suits me.
1: I don't think it goes to the North Shore, though.
0: No, indeed. You're right. No, I'm just thinking in terms of selfishly just this side of the bridge.
1: You have to pump the tyres up pretty high to get across the water.
0: Yeah, indeed. Are you a public transport user?
1: No, I'm 72. I'm an invalid, and I don't travel much at all. I walk as much as I force myself. I've got a broken back and bad.
0: Oh, crikey.
1: Inflammation of the neck. So, I catch buses to my local supermarket.
0: Oh, so you do use public transport, but just not the...
1: Oh, yes, I've got the Super Gold card and all that sort of thing.
0: Do the trains come anywhere near Roskill South?
1: No, nowhere near it.
0: Oh, okay.
1: Yeah.
0: Oh, well.
1: I have to go way out of my way, and then it doesn't go to where I want to go. So.
0: I've got to say, I wouldn't mind if I was, you know, when I get older, I wouldn't mind the idea of living very near a train station, so you could rely on public transport to get around a lot. I wouldn't mind that so much.
1: Except, it'd be a bit noisy.
0: Oh, well, it depends how high up you are, I guess. I'm thinking of an apartment where there's a few levels to it, maybe you might even have a view, heaven forbid.
1: Good luck with that one.
0: Okay. Cheers, Clarence. Take care.
1: Bye.
0: I'm actually a bit, I don't know. Look, we're quite happy with our little spot, but I mean, I guess if you want Lotto, I wonder how your taste and what you want to live in would change. I like to think that we wouldn't change much if we won Lotto, apart from perhaps cars. I don't know why I'm talking about Lotto, probably because it's always on my bloody mind. Right, okay. Let's take a moment. It is 20 to 5, News Talk ZB.
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0: know what to pick. You know, when you finish a book and you love the world that it's written in, and so when it's finished, you're like, I'm not really ready to jump into another world yet.
1: Well, I think one opens the other one for you, because you got into his style of writing and it just immersed you right through. It was just brilliant.
0: Okay.
1: But what else are we going to talk about? Do you mind if I talk about Mr. Luxon and all that?
0: Yeah, sure.
1: Well, and Winston Peters, I mean, I think.
0: Yeah, where you go? Yeah, what do you reckon?
1: Well, he sort of confused me over the years, Winston. I've sort of warmed to him at times.
0: Yes, me too.
1: Where the hell's he coming from?
0: Yes, me too. Yep, exactly.
1: I really wanted to put my bit behind Mr. Luxon. I think since he's been in power, he's had a group of people, and right through all sorts of types of people, have just been up against him, and all the parties in there at the moment, they all seem to be part of, it was almost like, I thought it was a conspiracy for a starter, because the unions, the Labour Party, it was just, how the hell he hung in there, I don't know, but he has done, and he's done extremely well.
0: Well, I mean, as I say, you know, I think we were all surprised by what a brilliant speech he gave and how funny he was and charming and all that sort of thing. And I know people who I've got a mate of mine who's told me, he's met him a few times. He said, mate, he's a different person when you meet him. And now I see what he meant.
1: I would believe that, yes.
0: And I'm wondering if I'm starting to get a bit over the sort of trivial nature of the way everything's reported when it comes to some of the TV political reporting and stuff. It's just, everything seems so sort of, let's just find the headline. And I'm not sure how well served the voters are about who's doing what, who's achieved what, because it's always just going for the most eye-catching headline, but it doesn't tell us.
1: Exactly.
0: Maybe that's because that's what we respond to. Maybe it's our fault. I don't know.
1: Yeah, well, it's taken me a long time, and I've always been of the opinion that, you know, Jesus, this man's being screwed from every direction possible by the people you least expect it to come from, but he's weathered that, and I think that was, I suppose, his landmark, really, because he never professed to be a politician as such, rather than a person working for the country that he loved and he was enjoying it, and how he wanted to get there.
0: Was it glutton for punishment? That's for sure.
1: Oh well, I give him 100%.
0: Yeah.
1: Okay. There was one thing I wanted to ask you too. That 100-year publication last week, is that still available anywhere?
0: Oh, I don't know. It was just a thing that they popped in the Herald. I don't know actually.
1: Oh, I'll have to ring the Herald.
0: Yeah, give the Herald a call, see if you can get your hands on it. I mean, well, you know, check it out if you like. Yeah, there's the podcast. No, if you're a radio person, Mike's got a podcast which is, various aspects of the whole, 100 years, people telling different stories. And I think the part two landed on, and he's talking to Bill Francis, who was the one who made the decision to change from music predominantly to a talk station, which is a very, very bold decision, and that's why we're here where we are now. So,
1: well, I've been listening for that length of time, so, you know, day and night, so I get called by people from all over the country that, hey, what were you doing on the radio? they ring me up and give me a hard time, but all right, well, look, thank you very much for that. I'll give, is it easier to write to Mike or just email him or something? To get that info.
0: Don't write to Mike. I mean, I was just thinking in terms of I'm just saying there's a podcast which you can catch on iHeartRadio, so just look for that.
1: Okay, I will do that.
0: Okay.
1: I really appreciate that.
0: Cool.
1: Thank you very much.
0: Cheers. Bye bye.
1: Okay.
0: See you, Ralph.
1: Good
0: morning. Who's Jim saying I'm misquoting him or something? Saying Luxon's figures are worse than Trump's. Well, no, that probably makes the point, is that there are so many stupid people in America who think Trump's doing a great job, or in fact Luxon might be doing a good one. But yeah, I'm not sure if they're directly comparable, to be honest. And I wasn't referring to that text. I was just referring to the fact that you were saying that I'm talking about, I'm excited about Trump. Typical ZB. I think I quoted you accurately, Jim, when I think your text is ridiculous. But you keep worshipping at the altar of Trump, which doesn't impress me much, but just makes me think that maybe I don't take you too seriously. Anyway, what else have we got? Oh, somebody's... God, Wilbur Smith. Wilbur Smith. I don't know what it'd be like if I read a Wilbur Smith these days. But I mean, I enjoyed them as a teenager, but yeah, that might be a bit jarring. And David, no, I don't need your copy of Churchill, Winston Churchill, A Life. Don't worry. You keep that to yourself. I can track it down when if and when I decide I want to read it. Tim, I've read that $100 million was already spent looking into the second harbour crossing, includes the money spent by Labour as well. Oh, yeah, I'm not worried who it's spent by. It's just there's been money, ridiculous amount of money spent. I think I heard Phil Goff sort of talking about how National canned the pedestrian idea and everything, as if that was a bad idea. It was a bloody terrible idea. So, anyway, anything else in the text? Let's see what we've got. Apart from irritated ones from Jim. Just kidding, Jim, really. But I just think, yeah, I won't comment further on it apart from what I've already said. Morning, Tim. Read the bridge. I lived in Westmere for 30 years until 2000. There was always the expectation that a bridge would go over Miola Reef. I think this feasibility study should be done. City side, there's a passageway for roading, but not sure on the north shore side what would be involved. Cheers. Yes, well, that might be the whole thing. Part of the expenses, you have to basically take people's houses off them and compensate them for it. So, oh, we should have done it years ago, shouldn't we? But anyway, somebody said I was in charge and maybe involved when Christopher Luxon applied for his first ever job at McDonald's in Merivale. He's always on time, full uniform, a bit of a cocky attitude, but that shows character as well. Never late or poor. A great solid worker. I now claim an interest in all his success, says Pat. Well, good on you, Pat. And I think that will do for this morning. Just looking at the time here, I think I've timed this out right. Yeah, fingers crossed. By the way, I've forgotten that Bonnie Tyler had died, but they featured a funeral had taken place today in Wales, and we never really got on to exploring, the power ballad as an idea for something to do a bit of talk back on. But I thought we'd head out with a little bit of a power ballad. Who was it? Somebody almost requested this. Might have been. Anyway, one of Bonnie Tyler's power ballads, and I thought we'd head out with that. And we'll look forward to your company same time tomorrow. Ryan is up next with the early edition. And so we'll just head out with Holding Out for Hero. Have I timed this right? I think I have. Oh, well. Yeah, that'll do. Enjoy the rest of your day. Catch you tomorrow.

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0: So basically, FIFA claims to represent the different stakeholders of football, but in fact it doesn't. It's dominated by a cartel of people, of insiders, that select who comes after them to a large extent, where many categories of stakeholders, people related to football, are not represented or not properly represented, from women to supporters, for example. And in addition to that, is then not subject to any effective mechanisms of checks and balances and independent accountability. So these two things make it severely flawed in governance terms.
1: It sounds like the Kremlin.
0: It sounds like any authoritarian regime with a high degree of concentration of power that is moreover not subject to any form of accountability.
1: All right, Miguel, thank you for that. Miguel Maduro, former chair of FIFA's Governance Committee. Time is 18 minutes after 5. Ryan Bridge. Fascinating, isn't it? Ryan, Lowell Infantino was the guy they brought in to clean FIFA up. Power corrupts. New Zealand Football says Nathan being the exception and taking the long New Zealand tradition of requesting an independent review instead of holding a bona fide stance quite right. Very quickly for you, the number of births, we're going to talk to employers, manufacturers about this, because employers are worried about how many babies we're having or how many babies we're not having. Estimated resident population numbers out yesterday, 5.3 million. That's up 0.7 in a year. If you look at births, well, We're not quite where we need to be. They're down 2.1% in the under 5-year-old age group for the June 26 quarter. So we're not having as many babies. Smallest annual natural growth in births since the 1940s. EMA's worried. We'll talk to them before 6, 19 after 5, News Talk ZB.
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1: 5:21 News Talk ZB. I see that Mercury is going down the same road that Contact did last week. I spoke to the Contact boss last week, Mike Fuge, about what they're going to do with power prices, and they said it'll be at or below the rate of inflation, i.e. at or below 4%. And after their result yesterday, Mercury's saying the same thing. Right, if you've got overdue court fines, maybe take the bus to work today. Every single bailiff in the country is going to spend their days scanning plates of parked cars to find out who owes money to the Ministry of Justice. This is a real thing. They've put a press release out about it. If you're overdue, expect to get your vehicle clamped or even towed and sold. Claire Buckley is Independent Victims Advocate with me this morning. Claire, good morning.
9: Good morning, Ryan.
1: Is this a good idea? Is this going to get us the money that we need to pay the victims?
9: No, not even remotely.

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1: Renting a car always feels like a bit of a battle. But in the stuffy, slow-paced world of car rentals, Snap is in a league of its own. So it's no surprise that Snap is the official car rental partner of the One New Zealand Warriors. When you rent with Snap, you're helping support the team that brings us all together. Sweet as. 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

0: outside of peak hours, because you know when we're going home, and even around, well, not like Hobson Street, when I'm leaving, I'm thinking, oh, can I quickly whip
1: in? Exactly.
0: And then I think, oh, no, never, don't do it.
1: But you probably can, because we're not in peak hour, right?
0: That's right.
1: Yeah.
0: Oh, good. You should work for the council.
1: It's a genius idea.
0: It is a genius idea. Should we put that to, hey, let's just, let's just send this audio clip to the council.
1: Send it to Wayne.
0: Come on, send it to Wayne.
1: Get it done.
0: He loves you, though, doesn't he?
1: How's that? He's turning 80 on the weekend.
0: Shut up. Are you going to his party?
1: No.
0: I didn't see that. You didn't get an invite?
1: No, I didn't get an invite. But he said he's got a quote, S load of friends that are going.
0: What's he going to feed them? Sausage rolls, tomato sauce.
1: Rolls, a bit of champagne.
0: Oh, yeah.
1: How's our weather?
0: Fine. A high of 13. Good day to be, in the traffic and going in a bus lane, do you think?
1: I think you risk it today, Nita. Give it a shot. Good to see you. 17 away from 6, News Talk ZB. We're in the UK next. The Kremlin not happy with Burnham and not happy with the UK's drones being involved in the war. That's next.
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0: happen. 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We're just going to have to use technology to replace things. But everything says that doesn't work either.
1: Alan McDonald, EMA Head of Advocacy Research. It is 8 to 6. You're on News Talk ZB 9292, the number to text. 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
1: News Talk ZB, it's 6 to 6 and Mike's in the studio. Mike,
10: now,
1: good morning.
10: Can I ask a question?
1: Yeah.
10: What's the point of lowering the temperature in here to freezing while you sit in your, yet again I'm wearing it to death, Zara Camel special?
1: I've got two coats, Mike. One's navy, one's camel.
10: I've never seen the navy. All I see is the camel.
1: I wear the navy about 70% of the time.
10: Do you? All right.
1: You only notice the camel because you're jealous of it.
10: Because it's camel. But what's the point of wearing an overcoat?
1: Okay, do you want me to explain?
10: Okay.
1: So this studio gets filmed.
10: Right. Oh, do you look like a mess under your coat? Are you wearing nothing under your coat?
1: Oh, I'm not like some sort of...
10: Are you wearing some crinoline number?
1: No, it just looks,
10: that's shocking.
1: Untidy.
10: It does, it is. It's shocking.
1: So my nice ironed clean shirts are waiting for me after I leave here.
10: Right.
1: But in here is a little safe space.
10: You just look like a mess. Is that man-made fabric in that shirt? Is that the problem? Is that crimpoline?
1: I don't know what it is.
10: When you touch it, do you spark up?
1: Okay. Look, it doesn't look nice, okay? And I've been told, hey, maybe you should wear something a little nicer.
10: How embarrassing. Who told you? Who told you that? Especially given the people around here and what they wear.
1: But that is true.
10: Isn't it?
1: There's some shockers.
10: There's nothing worse than management who are appallingly dressed in the first place. Telling you.
1: Well, you don't have to look far.
10: Exactly. Name names. Go on.
1: No, I won't.
10: Walls in classrooms. Walls in classrooms this morning.
1: Oh, good. The barnyard thing.
10: Millions of things. Well, you're young enough. Did you go open classroom?
1: No.
10: Were you closed classroom?
1: Yep.
10: At the special school?
1: I was in a cage.
10: Is that what...
1: We did have cages.
10: Anyway, what I found fascinating about the special...
1: They had kids in cages.
10: Where?
1: There's a big fence.
10: What? Are you drunk? What's happened to you?
1: I'm serious.
10: Oh, for goodness sake. What school did you go to where they put you in a cage?
1: I wasn't in the cage.
10: Oh, weren't you?
1: No.
10: Did you visit the kids in cages?
1: No,
10: at
1: we
10: morning
1: didn't.
10: Tea?
1: We weren't allowed. Oh, okay.
10: Well, were they kept in the dark? This is outrageous. Anyway, so a couple of schools are putting walls up and taking the kids out of cages. Somehow this has not gone the way I thought it was going to.
1: Neither did I.
10: Anyway, take your shabby self and get out of

0: 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A ride in a Daisy would be right up his street, watching the world from the passenger seat.
1: Now I'm driving with Miss Daisy. Now I'm driving with Miss Daisy.
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2: Good morning, it's 6 o'clock, 7 degrees in Wellington, I'm Max Toll. Every bailiff in the country will spend today scanning the number plates of parked cars in an increased effort to clamp down on court fines. In July last year, the government began trialling devices to scan and seize the vehicles of people overdue on court fines and reparations. Justice Minister Paul Goldsmith says this has returned more than $4.2 million as of August 14. He says more than 7,000 people overdue on payments have been identified, with more than 1,300 paying their dues on the spot. Goldsmith says today's nationwide operation shifts the initiative into overdrive. But independent victims advocate Claire Buckley told Ryan Bridge that while it's clearly a good PR exercise, she questions whether it's a good use of bailiff's time.
3: If you're going to do this kind of thing, certainly A, don't advertise it, and B, remember that smart people don't register their cars in their own names anymore.
2: Nurses are urging Health New Zealand to get back to basics, claiming it has nothing to show for its winter health plan. The $25 million initiative promised just under 380 additional staff across key hospitals, on top of extra beds. But the nurses' organisation claims wait times in EDs have often been running into double-digit hours this winter. Delegate Tracy Chisholm says the plan has not been executed properly.
4: Let's start at the beginning. Let's help people with education about health. Let's start with propping up primary care where there are not enough doctors.
2: Health New Zealand's been approached for comment. More than 1,000 aid workers have been killed in conflict zones in the past 3 years. Today is World Humanitarian Day, highlighting the need for better protection, access and accountability. It coincides with the rise of drone warfare and thousands of attacks on education and health services, nearly 800 this year alone. World Vision says every drone strike that is close to a clinic, destroys a road, forces workers to turn back, is also an attack on a child's chance to survive.

0: 1945. The day was designated by the UN General Assembly in 2008 to commemorate the 2003 bombing of its Baghdad headquarters. Mayor Wayne Brown has launched a campaign encouraging Aucklanders to identify small roading issues that could be fixed quickly. The City Council will gain powers over the city's roads for Morecambe Transport from October, as Jacob Jones reports.
1: Brown says Aucklanders regularly raise the same kinds of transport issues that create frustration every day. The problems can be reported on a dedicated section of the council's website. It could include things like removing or changing on-street parking, improving road layouts, and fixing confusing road signs and road markings.
0: And a long call for change could drastically reduce the long wait for endometriosis care. A new framework available mid-next year supports GPs to diagnose the condition in place of surgery. It means women can start non-invasive treatment sooner, like hormone medication, which is effective for 6 in 10 patients. Endometriosis New Zealand Chief Executive Tanya Cook says symptoms are often painful and debilitating and can impact all areas of a woman's life.
2: New Zealanders are waiting on average 10 years to receive an endometriosis diagnosis. So that's years living without answers.
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0: To Newstalk ZB Sport, great strides forward for Damian McKenzie's hopes of playing at fullback in the opening All Blacks Springboks test at Johannesburg's Ellis Park Sunday morning. McKenzie put his injured ankle to work as the side completed one of their two major training sessions for the week. Defence coach Tana Umanga says McKenzie ploughed through his workload.
4: He was sharp today. He got through what he needed to get through, so you know he's trending well for being available for this weekend, so and that's all we can ask.
0: Cam Roygaard and Will Jordan also appeared to take a full part in the media open section of training. The All Blacks name their team tomorrow night. International rugby coverage with Forklift Solutions, lifting you and your business to a higher level. Luke Hansen has indeed been named at 5'8", with Chanel Harris-DeVita shifting to halfback in the Warriors' side for their NRL match against the Rabbitohs in Sydney Saturday. Hansen is promoted from reserve grade for his second NRL appearance. And due to playmakers Luke Metcalf and Tamari Martin being injured, Jet Cleary comes into the extended reserves. And New Zealand Rugby League boss Andrea Nelson says she believes the Kiwi impact on the NRL has been now properly rewarded with a State of Origin game next year. Game 2 between New South Wales and Queensland will be contested at Auckland's Eden Park on June 16. NRL coverage with Pit Stop save up to $100 with this month's break special. Pakistan captain Babar Azam will miss the first cricket test against England starting tonight at Headingley. He's not been able to shake off an injury to his right hand, having been struck during a warm-up game. All-rounder Salman Aga will lead in his absence. And Senegal have hired 1998 World Cup winner Patrick Vieira as their new coach. The 50-year-old Frenchman was born in the Senegalese capital of Dakar and moved to France with his family when he was 8. And Barcelona have now officially secured the signing of one of the best players in the world, Manchester City holding midfielder Rodri, in a deal worth in the region of 150 million New Zealand dollars. He was, of course, the World Cup winning player of the tournament and former Ballon d'Or winner, who's now signed a four-year contract. That's Newstalk ZB Sport with Generate.
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5: 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Good morning. Not a bad start to the morning. State Highway 1 and 2 are flowing fairly well. No delays on the urban motorway. A reminder, we do have roadworks. State Highway 58, right by Flighties and Murphy's Roads. Do expect delays from time to time. 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Call in today and see them for a deal. Time saver traffic.
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0: Another cloudy day in the capital with the odd shower, mainly this morning. We had some certainly very strong southerlies late yesterday, early today. Those should hopefully be easing through the day today, a high of just 10 in the city. Tomorrow mainly fine, and again isolated showers early, clearing in the morning. Southwesterlies, a high of 12 in the CBD. Currently it's 6 degrees in Kapiti, Upper Hutt and Wainui Mata, 8 degrees in Porirua, 7 in Lower Hutt, 8 in Lyell Bay and 7 in central Wellington.
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6: Court action this morning. ABC is in the television owned by Disney these days, of course, filed the First Amendment lawsuit. This is against the FCC, the FCC being the Federal Communications Commission. This is to halt the early broadcast renewal proceedings. This is Trump trying to bear down on the media, so we'll see where that goes. 15 past six.
7: When this is all over.
6: Righto, from Shaw and Partners, Andrew Callaghan, morning.
8: Very, very good.
6: I'll let you deliver the very good news on this this dairy auction this morning.
8: I reckon. State of play of one of the recent rock stars in the New Zealand economy, 2.3% lift in the global dairy trade price index. That is a good result, Mike. This is actually the best index result from a point of view of looking at the price index from a global dairy trade auction since March, so in 5 months. Now, we were a bit worried, weren't we, because sort of prices had been softening, but last night, big lift in those key commodities. Look, it is a bit of a story of sort of diverging outcomes. Milk fat, anhydrous milk fat, fell 6%. Butter was down 2%. Butter milk powder down 3.5%. But it's those key commodities are where the price action is. And somebody somewhere wanted a bucket load of skim milk powder because skim milk powder was up a stonking 7.6%, a 3% lift in whole milk powder. You sort of look at that skim milk powder. It was really strong back in 2022. We saw strong price action from December last year through to May. Then it weakened off. We're almost back to those sort of May peaks. Whole milk powder, still weaker than 2025 levels, but also recovering. All in all, I would say, happy days. Now, we did get a bit of a hint of this in the Global Dairy Trade Pulse auction, last week. So it's good to see that following through into the big auction. So I would say at this stage, relax on the farm gate, milk price. I don't think there's gonna be no issues there from this auction. That's
6: actually
8: for sure.
6: Right. Two things from Mercury. One, do people get angsty about the amount of money they're making? And two, how much of the money they're making is just about the fact it rained?
8: Yep. So, look, we're coming to results at the moment coming out here in Australia. And given that we've got this cost of living issue that's going to be a likely key election platform, I think there's more attention than usual on the results from power companies and, you know, power-related companies. So up to the plate most recently, yesterday was Mercury. Certainly, I'd say across the sector, 2026 year looking better than the 2025 financial year. And as you say, a lot of that's to do with weather. So Mercury result was a goodie, strong performance, big lift in operating earnings. At the same

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6: A number of reports this morning, not confirmed yet, but looks like Joshua Fury is go. November 20, guess where? New York, which is the twist in that particular Madison Square Garden, of course. Where else would you have it? So November 20, Joshua Fury. Lord only knows what the purse for a fight like that is. 6:25.
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6: Well, we're talking about sport league news. There are two big names coming off contract at the end of 27, right? One of them, Sam Walker at the Roosters, state of O, starting halfback, wants $1.2 million more than they're offering and currently PMG circling, so that's of interest. I mean, honestly, you'd have to pay me more than $1.2 million more than what I'm being offered to go to PMG. Just saying. Nathan Cleary's the other one. See, this is where, I don't know, November 1 is when Cleary can officially talk to other clubs. So on NRL 360 this week, Dean Ritchie is one of the reporters who's covered the NRL for 33 years. He said this.
8: I keep hearing from very good sources, and I'll repeat myself again, I'm told he is going to go to November 1. I know, Reedy, you've got some different mail, and I respect that, but my mail is pretty strong, and we'll find out ultimately. I'm still hearing yet again that a viable option is the Warriors.
9: So that's come back in the frame?
8: It never left the frame. Certainly not in the mail I've been getting.
9: He shut you down when you said that.
8: No.
9: No, he did. He said he wouldn't play. I'm going to support you here because he said he wouldn't go there because his brother is in the...
8: Well, his brother's now coming.
9: That's what I'm saying. So he didn't want to take his position in the halves.
8: Correct. His brother's now here.
9: That would be big, wouldn't
8: it? He does not want to go to PNG.
6: Yeah, who does? So the point being, there's brother being Jet, right? Jet's leaving. Am I right in saying Jet's leaving? Right, so Jet's leaving the Warriors. So you add a few things together and you're a sports journalist and, you know, you have a couple of Red Bulls and you talk to a few of your mates and the next thing you've come up with that. Which is not to say I wouldn't love Nathan Cleary at the Warriors. Obvs. But the chances of it happening, I would say, at this particular point in time is zero. What I can tell you is he'll re-sign with the Panthers. Why would the Panthers go, tell you what, Nathan, why don't you just wander off? Or, you know, it's just the whole thing's too stupid. Channel Harris to Vita. That's what Webster called him when he was in the studio. Remember when he came in? He called him Channel. So Channel. Channel signed another extension, so he's done two extensions in about 3 months, which is fantastic. He's now with us till the end of 29. So we're not only going to win this year, not only is this year going to be our year, I'm going to start, I think next year's our year as well. I think I'm going to go double next year. Next year and the year after that is our year. We're building a dynasty here. News for you, I'm a little bit carried away and it's only early in the show too that worries me. News for you in a couple of moments.
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3: 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It's the Mike Hosking Breakfast with Arvida Retirement Communities. 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
4: Good morning. It's 6:30, 7 degrees in Wellington. I'm Max Toll. The housing market's looking better for buyers than it has in several years. Cotality's latest report finds every major affordability measure improved in the 3 months ending June. The value-to-income ratio fell to 6.7, while mortgage repayments dropped to 40% of household incomes. Chief Property Economist Kelvin Davidson says it reflects falling house prices and more housing stock.
5: Auckland and Wellington in particular have been the main centres where affordability has improved the most, to the point where if you look across each of our measures, they're quite significantly below average.
4: The Electoral Commission sees fuel as a potential concern on Election Day. Planning documents released to Newstalk ZB show Ministry of Justice officials advising the Justice Minister in June that both availability and price volatility could impact people's ability to vote. Azaria Howell has the story.
6: Officials added it was a particular focus for rural travel, temporary staff deployment and access to polling booths. Chief Electoral Officer Carl LeCain says the Commission's developing contingency plans and is already aiming for voting places to be in convenient locations.
4: Thousands of older people are slipping into material hardship and going without adequate meals, housing and clothing. The Council of Christian Social Services has created a baseline measure for over 65s experiencing poverty. A fifth are putting off health visits due to cost, while 15% live in housing they don't own. Chief Executive Alicia Sudden says a lot of inequities continue into older adulthood.
7: Women experience higher levels of hardship across all 10 measures. Māori and Pacific were disproportionately impacted as well. And also as people got older, we saw a lot more loneliness.
4: The Principals Federation is optimistic that political parties from across the spectrum will support an independent body to oversee curriculum reform. It wants a curriculum and assessment council covering early childhood to secondary school, with changes backed by research developed with educators and tested before rollout. President Jason Miles says they've talked to most parties and all are supportive.
8: We're hoping to see that each party will have this as part of their election policies going forward as a proposal to discuss and shape up after the election.
4: 3,000 hectares of land in the Upper South Island is set to be returned to descendants of its original owners. The Nelson Tenth Trust Bill passed its final reading in Parliament last night. It includes more than $400 million in redress and allows for spots like the Abel Tasman Great Walk to stay as public conservation land for at least 25 years. Nelson MP Rachel Boyack says both the public and the rightful owners will benefit.
9: Justice for the descendants of the original

0: Aboriginal owners can sit alongside the ongoing protection and enjoyment of places that are deeply valued by the wider community.
1: And a beloved Wellington schoolteacher has died after being hit by a car on holiday in the United States. Gail Ives died on Monday, 2 weeks after being struck while out running in Los Angeles. She taught at Wellington Girls College for 39 years and is being described as a dedicated, empathetic teacher with a positive outlook on life. That's Newstalk ZB News with Spark for Business, building growth through tech innovation.
2: 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Finally, someone on your side.
1: To Newstalk ZB Sport, Damien McKenzie's hopes of pulling on the 15 jersey for the All Blacks to face the Springboks in the opening test on Sunday morning at Ellis Park are looking very positive indeed. Rugby editor Elliot Smith reports from Johannesburg.
3: The All Blacks fullback had plenty of strapping to protect his twisted ankle, but appeared to be moving relatively freely during the short window that media were allowed to observe training. The question for Rennie and co is whether they want to risk him on the weekend or ensure he is 100% right for Cape Town and beyond. Cam Roygaard and Will Jordan, meanwhile, were looking ready to go ahead of the official team announcement late Thursday night, New Zealand time. In Johannesburg with the All Blacks, Elliot Smith.
1: International rugby coverage with Forklift Solutions, lifting you and your business to a higher level. New Zealand Rugby League boss Andrea Nelson believes New Zealand's positive impact on the NRL has now been rightly rewarded, with a State of Origin match now set in the calendar next year. Game 2 between New South Wales and Queensland will be contested at Eden Park on June 16. Nelson describes the breadth of opportunity.
4: 50% of the players in the NRL being Māori and Pacific heritage, a growing number of Kiwis, not just competing, but being the stars of the NRL. We work really hand in hand to bring the State of Origin here. It's something that we're super excited about for league fans around the country.
1: NRL coverage with Pit Stop. Save up to $100 with this month's break special. Silver Ferns mid-quarter and former Central Pulse player Maddie Gordon will pull on new club colours next season. The Queensland Firebirds have announced she's left the Brisbane-based side after their seventh-place Super Netball campaign. Gordon has apparently accepted a contract to play at an as-yet mystery franchise. Speculation suggests the West Coast Fever are at short odds. And Barcelona have signed World Cup winning midfielder Rodri from Manchester City in a deal worth in the region of $150 million. The 30-year-old leaves City after a seven-season tenure. Earlier this summer, City secured the services of fellow central midfielder Elliot Anderson from Nottingham Forest in a deal worth north of $260 million. That's Newstalk ZB Sport with Generate.
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5: 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Good morning. No delays yet on the urban motorways. State Highway 1 is slowing well. State Highway 2 starting to build a moderate patch through Silverstream, again right by Kennedy Good Bridge, flowing well from Putoni. 0800 Jammed updates us. Start strong on cold mornings with Century Batteries, New Zealand's trusted battery. Time saver traffic.
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1: We've had some very strong southerlies over the past 12 hours or so. Those are projected to ease through the day today. Otherwise cloudy with the odd shower, mainly this morning. A high of just 10 in the city. Mainly fine tomorrow. Isolated showers early on. Clearing. Southwesterlies 12 and then 13 on Friday with fine weather and northerlies. Currently 6 degrees in Kapiti, 8 in Porirua, 7 in the Hutt Valley and Wainuiomata, 9 degrees down in Lyell Bay and currently 7 degrees in central Wellington.
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6: Hello, this Natalie Harp thing. It's the weirdest thing. So Ossoff goes off. He's interesting in and of himself. Anyway, if you have no idea what I'm talking about, we'll go to Richard Arnold shortly because it's quite a good story. 23 to 7 new guidelines on endometriosis diagnosis in this country. 10% of women are affected. It can take, this has surprised me, it can take up to 12 years to diagnose. Anyway, GPs are now going to be able to make the call without the laparoscopic surgery. Deborah Bush is the Senior Ambassador at the World Endometriosis Society and is with us. Deborah, very good morning to you.
7: Hey, good morning, Mike. Thanks for inviting me on.
6: No, great pleasure. I don't know how we got here. I mean, how is it that you, if a GP could do this all along, why couldn't a GP do it all along? Why is this a revelation now?
7: A GP could do it all along. The last clinical guideline guideline, or at least pathway, clearly stated that they can make a suggestive diagnosis. But look,

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8: 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Kenny Buss, I told you about a lot of coverage the other day. The Lakers got sold. It was done over a weekend, apparently. Bob Iger and Joshua Kushner, over a weekend, they said, let's buy the Lakers, $12 billion valuation. Buss, Genie, family, they've not agreed to sell the team. They claim through their lawyers control of this. So this, for now, anyway, appears to be going nowhere. 14-2.
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8: Richard Arnold, morning to you.
10: Very good morning, Mike.
8: So we're off to bombing our friends now, are we? Is that how it's rolling?
10: That's right. Reducing support for allies. These are historic changes that Trump is making now. It started with that brief social media post saying he's directing his defense secretary, Pete Hegseth, to, quote, substantially reduce the joint military exercises now underway in South Korea. Those training exercises are meant to run for another 9 days with a focus on the new styles of warfare, from cyber attacks to drone strikes and so on. These trainings are held every year, the main ones. They also draw a response from North Korea all the time. This time, Trump has disclosed that he has been in contact again with Kim Jong-un, the North Korean dictator. He's called the drills inappropriate, says Trump.
11: Kim Jong-un has always treated me with great respect.
10: Well, there's the thing, isn't it? They've met three times, and Kim sent a series of flattering letters, which Trump infamously said, quote, and then we fell in love, okay. He wrote me beautiful letters, Trump, letters now described by some as the love letters. Democratic Senator Mark Kelly, a possible presidential contender for 2028, is a retired U.S. Navy captain. He is blasting the Trump decision to reduce these exercises as, quote, short-sighted and a mistake. This is how U.S. alliances get destroyed, says former Republican Congressman Adam Kinzinger, and how you convince countries like South Korea and Japan that they may need nuclear weapons of their own. Then on Iran, Trump has issued a sharp and crude warning to Oman, as you've been hearing, where the Pentagon uses port and airfoil facilities

0: Trump now says, quote, if Iran gets in the way, we'll bomb the bleep out of them. This is Iran has been talking with Iran and trying to reopen the strait as it was before the Trump war, except one of the ideas Iran is discussing would allow both Iran and Iran to charge fees for the oil shipment. So everyone in it for the cash. Meantime, another ship has just been attacked in the oil strait when it was travelling through Omani waters and trying to bypass the Iranian channel. The ship's engine room was damaged. There was a crew casualty. Other crew members were rescued by the Omani Coast Guard. The average number of ships getting through the Strait of Hormuz now, about 12 a day, down from 130 before the war, and those crew members still on the front lines, of course.
1: Now, are we calling this Harpgate yet or not?
0: Soon enough, I guess. This issue certainly has the Trump team going rhetorically ballistic. It started with this from John Ossoff, the Georgia senator seeking re-election and perhaps considering his own presidential bid. Ossoff told a campaign rally re-Trump.
2: While he fruitlessly drains our munitions and oil reserves, the president sleeps through his meetings. He golfs and trades stocks. See, he doesn't want to do the job. He wants to build his ballroom and travel with Natalie on their apparently defenseless flying palace.
0: Natalie on the flying palace. Yes, he's referring to Trump's 35-year-old blonde aide, Natalie Harp, who was one of the tiny handful of folks who slipped into that catering truck with Trump when he was leaving Turkey the other day and was told that Air Force One might be targeted by Iranian assassins. He left others like, you know, Marco Rubio on the decoy jet. In their best-selling recent book, Times reporters Maggie Haberman and Jonathan Swan revealed some very personal aspects of this young woman's behaviour. They said she would leave handwritten notes to the 80-year-old president in private spaces that only he used, some containing highly personal messages, they report, including, quote, you are all that matters to me. When a CNN reporter asked about Ossoff's remarks, Trump went into a rant, snapping at the reporter. You've heard it, but wow.
3: Fake news. You're fake news. You're loud. You're a loud, boisterous person. You're fake news. Be quiet. Be quiet. Be quiet.
0: He then said, Ossoff looks like the late kid show character Pee Wee Herman. Then his staff tripled down. Trump's communications boss, Stephen Chung, called him, quote, John Jerkoff, the biggest cuck loser in politics. Cuck, of course, short for cuckold, meaning unmanly. Another White House official called him a, quote, cringeworthy feminine theatre kid, while Chung added, quote, he's a miserable person who hates this country. Meantime, journalist Michael Wolff, who's done a lot of reporting on the Epstein stuff, is saying that in 2023, Harp allegedly slept in the maid's quarters at one Trump campaign site so she could be close to Trump, whom she calls her, quote, alpha and omega and her guardian and protector, quote, unquote. She's regularly with the president. He said to ghostwrite some of his social media stuff, while First Lady Melania has been spotted or appeared in public with the president on, just count them, 38 days this year. Trump has said of this young aide, quote, all of you will go off and make money. She will never leave me.
1: Okay. We'll see you Friday, Richard Allen. By the way, very interesting poll out of the States this morning. I'll have that in a moment. 9 to 7.
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5: It's 7 degrees in Wellington. The government putting another $31 million into helping schools move away from open plan classrooms. More criticism of the new defence minister pulling out of an Aussie-Japan meeting. And a US Air Force plane bound for Antarctica has to be turned around. In sport, Damien McKenzie firms to indeed start for the All Blacks Sunday morning. And New Zealand under-20 women's World Cup squad named amid FIFA boycott threat. nzherald.co.nz.
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6: 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A City Young People's Fund is open for applications now. Good morning, looking at State Highway 2, starting to build through Upper Hutt, moderate through Silverstream, again between Kennedy Good and Melling Link, flowing well from Putsoni. No delays on State Highway 1. The Urban Motorway, you're going to hit traffic just after Bowen Street. Check out Porirua City's website for info about project funding for children and young people.
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5: Deadline coming. Watch the US-Canada trade talks. They're getting a bit tense and the deadline is close if you follow that sort of thing. Anyway, so for the Senate, against the headlines and the news of the day, turns out in this poll, Fox News poll, that El Saeed, won the other day in Michigan. He is the only Democrat who is what they call underwater. He's 13 points underwater. In other words, a negative view. When you say, do you view this guy negatively or positively, El Saeed is seen as negative. That is the only Democrat in the Senate race in eight races that are going to flip the Senate or not. Of the eight races, the Democrats have got one that's a problem. The Republicans have got seven. There is one race for the Republicans, Alaska, where their candidate is positive. The rest, seven of eight, are underwater, which is worth knowing. 5 minutes away from seven.
4: All the ins and the outs. It's The Biz on the Mike Hosking Breakfast.
5: Positivity is not a, you know, up and down is not a, you know, it's not a concrete prediction for who wins and loses, but it's you want to be on the right side of it. Of course, Air New Zealand on-time performance, what can I tell you? Good news. July, 83.1% of flights arrived at their destination within 15 minutes. Couple of things there. It's down from 86% in June, so it's got worse, but it's up year on year, and that's the key thing. It's up 6.4% from July to July. Compared with July last year, there were 246 fewer cancellations and more flights arrived on time. Only 2.8% of flights were cancelled overall. Take out the weather, there's been a 74% increase year on year in delay minutes because of it. Then the percentage of flights cancelled by Air New Zealand for things they control, you know, your maintenance, your repairs, all that sort of stuff, down to just 1% of all flights. 99% of flights happen. International, up 9%. They haven't said what it's up from, but it's up 9%. Auckland Airport on-time performance, up 10%. Once again, they haven't said up from what. One of the biggest issues used to be what they call reactionary delay minutes. That means if one flight's delayed, then they, you know, ding, ding, ding, ding, ding, dominoes. They're all delayed. That's changed. There was a 41% drop in the amount of reactionary delay minutes and 1,366 fewer flights affected by them. That's not going to stop you, please, from texting me now to tell me about your flight from Oamaru to Taupo that didn't happen. And you've booked it 18 times, it's never left the ground. And you've been wanting to go from Timaru to Oamaru, and then from Oamaru through to New York via Bangkok, and it just got cancelled. But please text me that information, because I can't wait to hear it. Now, we're building walls, literally and figuratively. Schools, another $33 million odd dollars yesterday for schools to build walls, having, of course, smashed all the walls down in a previous iteration of ideology that's turned out to be a complete and utter waste of time. Oh, how New Zealand. More after the news, which is next.
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8: Good morning, it's 7 o'clock, 7 degrees in Wellington. I'm Max Toll. Every bailiff in the country will be out today scanning number plates. Last July, the government began trialling the method to scan and seize vehicles of people overdue on court fines and reparations. Justice Minister Paul Goldsmith says more than 7,000 people overdue on payments have been identified, with more than $4.2 million recovered as of last week. Independent victims advocate Claire Buckley told Ryan Bridge, to her, it doesn't seem like a good use of resources.
9: When there's electronic ways of doing it, using a human to go out and scan number plates, this kind of work just seems like this is a really good PR exercise.
8: A warning about potentially lost opportunities after the new defence minister pulled out of a major meeting with counterparts from Australia and Japan. Days after picking up the portfolio from Chris Penk, Paul Goldsmith withdrew due to a busy schedule. He now has 10 portfolios. A delegation of New Zealand companies will therefore miss out on taking part in the showcase of defence capability. Former military attaché and now defence industry strategist Josh Winera says there is a cost.
10: Australia and Japan aren't going to slow their defence and industrial cooperation while New Zealand gets organised.
8: Changes to the retail payment system could boost the economy by up to $1.3 billion a year. A Reserve Bank report has found our system is reliable for many users, but still falling behind global standards, as Jacob Jones reports.
11: It says consumers could benefit from new smartphone payment methods, including instant payments, request to pay, and QR codes. The bank's seeking public feedback on the payment system with consultation open until October 27th. It will then decide whether incremental reform or large structural change is needed.
8: A coroner has identified multiple missed opportunities in the care of a 26-year-old man who died from drug toxicity in 2022. Blake Williams arrived at Thames Hospital highly agitated and hallucinating and was later flown to Waikato Hospital. Kate Rickard reports.
12: Williams had taken a cocktail of prescribed and non-prescribed drugs and died less than 24 hours later. Coroner Ian Telford says staff failed to acknowledge how seriously ill he was, with no documented observations for over 4 hours. Telford recommends Health New Zealand and the Ministry of Health improve safeguards around high-risk psychiatric medications.
8: A new study suggests youth who have been in public housing for at least a decade commit fewer crimes than their peers. The Otago Research examines youth justice outcomes of almost 10,000 young people aged 14 to 24 who have continuously been in public housing. It finds they have significantly fewer interactions with the justice sector than their counterparts

0: Researcher Chang Yu says it shows the role of housing in regulating behavior.
1: If you are stably housed, you enjoy what we call the ontological security. So it will help relieve your stress.
0: A motorcyclist has died after being struck by a car on State Highway 51 in Awatoto, south of Napier, yesterday afternoon. Another person died in a single vehicle crash in Peka Peka on the Kapiti coast last night. And dairy prices have risen 2.3% at the latest global dairy trade auction overnight. Whole milk powder is up 3% and skim milk powder is up 7.6%. I'm Max Toll. That's Newstalk ZB News with Spark for Business.
2: Coming shortly on the program, in a classic New Zealand story, you know how we knocked all the walls down in classrooms? We're now spending tens of millions putting them back up, so we'll talk more about that. We're not having enough kids either, by the way. Mark Mitchell, Jenny Anderson, Politics Wednesday after 8.
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0: To Newstalk ZB Sport, the boss of New Zealand Rugby League wants local fans to pick a side next year. State of Origin will make its Auckland debut on June 16 in Eden Park in what will be the second game of the 2027 series. Andrea Nelson says siding with the Blues or the Maroons should just be a part of the experience.
4: We've all grown up supporting New South Wales or Queensland as part of our rugby league fandom, and even more exciting now that Kiwis can be in the team. So it's just win-win.
0: NRL coverage with Pit Stop. Save up to $100 with this month's break special. Pakistan captain Babar Azam will miss the first test against England starting tonight at Headingley. The batsman has been unable to shake off an injury to his right hand after being struck during a warm-up game. Red Bull coach Safraz Ahmed explains the outlook.
5: A little bit swelling on his finger, so hopefully he will be available for the second test match.
0: All-rounder Salman Aga will lead in Babar's absence. Newstalk ZB's international cricket coverage with Resin, premium quality paints and stains. To the Hockey World Cup in Belgium and the Netherlands, the New Zealand men have rebounded from their opening pool defeat to beat Japan 2-0. Courtesy of goals by Sam Lane and Dylan Thomas. The Black Sticks women, though, were handed a second straight defeat, losing 3-2 to Ireland. And at football, Senegal have hired 98 French World Cup winner Patrick Vieira as their new coach. The 50-year-old was born in Senegal in the capital Dakar and moved to France with his family when he was 8. Barcelona have also officially secured the signing of one of the best players in the world, Manchester City holding midfielder Rodri in a deal worth in the region of $150 million. The World Cup winning player of the tournament and former Ballon d'Or winner signing a 4-year contract, returning to Spanish football for the first time since 2019 when he played for Atletico. The 30-year-old leaves Man City after a 7-season tenure. That's sport with Generate, putting performance first. GenerateKiwiSaver.co.nz.
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6: 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Now, do expect delays State Highway 59 through Paikikariki between Ames Street and Paikikariki Hill Road, all due to tree removal works. State Highway 1 is building from Tarwood through to Johnsonville. State Highway 2, moderate to heavy upper hut through to Silverstream. Slow from Kennedy Good Bridge through to Melling Link. 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
0: Cloudy with the odd shower today. Those showers mainly in the morning if they do come. So those strong southerly should be easing through the day as well. Still quite cool, a high of 10 in the city. 12 tomorrow, mainly fine. Early isolated showers, perhaps around dawn, southwesterlies. Friday fine, northerlies, a high of 13. Currently 6 degrees in Kapiti, 8 in Porirua, 7 in Upper and Lower Hutt and Wainui Mata. 9 degrees in Lyle Bay, and it is still 7 degrees here in central Wellington.
3: Credible, compelling, the breakfast show you can't miss. It's the Mike Hosking Breakfast with Arvida Retirement Communities. Life your way. 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
2: Morning, 7 past 7. So another $31 million this morning to put walls back up in classrooms. This open plan learning failure seen hundreds of schools put their hands up for the cash to get classrooms back to what they once were. Now, Catherine Law, principal of Avonside Girls High, is with us. Catherine, morning.
7: Good morning, Mike. How are you this
2: morning? Very well indeed, thank you. So how many walls and how much money, and what's your experience with Open Plan?
7: So our dream world is we would like walls everywhere except for our science department, but that's our dream. Our plan is to start with mathematics because mathematics is a subject where we do know our students need, you know, a space away from disruption and noise to be able to concentrate. And we do have a proof of concept in, so we are very excited about this announcement and really hoping that something will come of it for Avonside.

0: his deep thoughts in Nothing Further Happens.
1: Good insight, Kent. Well done. Next time I get Nicola on, we'll go for it. Kent Dunstan, who is the convener of the Banking Reform Coalition, 13 minutes past 7. Rents this morning. It's a good news story for rent, not for landlords, but for renters in this country. And this came out in the price indices earlier on this week that make up our CPI, our inflation rate. But the numbers this morning, this is July to July. Auckland is down 0.8 on the year. Taranaki's down 7.3. The coast is booming, and I told you about that this week as well. That's the mining, that's the jobs, that's the pay. Rentals are up 14.3%. Good place to be a landlord. 8.3 up in Otago, 4.4 in Canterbury. That Otago number will be central Otago, of course. But largely the rest of the country is flat as. So it is a good time to be a renter. 13 past.
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1: 16 past 7, tremendous guest, Mike. Explain perfectly what's the matter with New Zealand bureaucracy, not just banking. Bring on the banking changes. As a retailer, we don't see the dollars from Friday, Saturday or Sunday in our account until 2 p.m. on Monday. My gosh, Mike, didn't Kent explain things clearly and succinctly? More of him, please. Mike, that guy in charge of the banking makes a lot of sense. They should put him in charge of the harbour crossing. Now, crackdown underway on those who don't pay their court fines. Every bailiff in the country is going to be out scanning the parked cars. This trial began, we did it at the time, remember? This was, I think it was July last year. Anyway, they've scanned 268,000 plates. They've collected over $4 million. 404 cars have been seized, 683 have been clamped, and 184 have been sold. Paul Goldsmith is the Minister of Everything these days. He's with us. Good morning.
11: Good morning.
1: Did you get the low-hanging fruit? Is there more where this came from or not?
11: Oh, yeah, look, there's plenty more. We've got too many people who haven't been paying their court fines or reparations. Reparations are when, you know, the judge says you've got to pay $5,000 to the person that you've, you know, committed a crime against. And so we've got a simple message. You know, if you don't pay your fines, you can be walking home. And, you know, this is about sort of fixing the basics and law and order.
1: Yeah, there's somebody on the news this morning suggesting we should be ticking this. I mean, why are people pounding the footpath? And why isn't this done technologically like they probably do in Singapore?
11: Well, yes. Well, I mean, there is technology in the fact that they've got a little device that there's a walk.

0: reprobates to be in court in the first place, and a reprobate's not really going to pay a fine, are they? Because they're reprobates.
1: Well, look, my sort of general frustration is that we've over time been too soft on this. We've let people get away with just not paying them or paying $1 a week and things like that. And so my message to the officials has been, you know, harden up, get out there, chase them down, clamp a few cars, sell a few cars, send a message, and that is having an impact. We're seeing more paid, but we've got to keep going.
0: Yeah, exactly. Which of your 11 portfolios is your favourite?
1: Well, it's a bit like I've got four kids, and you don't say which is your favourite.
0: I do.
1: Because everybody else gets
0: I've got
1: upset,
0: five kids. I can name you five. It's 5 through 1, 1 through 5. No problem at all. And they know what order they're in too.
1: Oh, really?
0: Oh, yeah, exactly.
1: Things are tough.
0: So you've got to harden up, Paul. Hey, got to grow a backbone, mate. So no favourites. Justice would still be the favourite, wouldn't it?
1: Yeah, well, justice is hugely important, no doubt about it. If you're gonna, you can't have prosperity without security, so justice and defence are pretty essential to a successful society.
0: Good on you, mate. Nice to talk, Paul Goldsmith, Minister of Everything.
2: I'm with you. You've got to create a competitive environment.
0: Couldn't agree more.
2: Just like the All Blacks.
0: I guarantee you, my kids, our kids, if I said, right, line you up, 5 through 1, where do you reckon you are? I reckon they would, within a margin, they'd know exactly where
2: you want them competing for top spot, if not a Laurie Mayne style climate of fear.
0: It's very much like one of them I know would go, we all know who the favourite is. Yeah, so they'd.
2: And then you say, and it's comments like that, and it means that you're number five.
0: And that's why you're third. It is 20 past 7.
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4: 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Good morning. Heavy on the urban motorway from Hill Street, State Highway 1. Moderate from Tawa, slow through Chetton Park. Moderate through to Johnsonville. State Highway 2, slow Upper Hutt through to Silverstream. Again from Kennedy Good through to Melling. Slow through Petone. Moderate through to Naranga. 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
4: The only show to ask the tough questions. The Mike Hosking Breakfast with Bailey's Real Estate. 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
5: Good morning, it's 7:30, 7 degrees in Wellington. I'm Max Toll. The nurses' organisation is questioning what's happened to Health New Zealand's $25 million winter health plan. It promised extra staff and beds in emergency departments, as well as expanded urgent and after-hours care clinic hours. Despite this, the union claims chronic understaffing is still an issue and there are no signs of those extra beds. Delegate Tracy Chisholm says you only have to look at the last 2 weeks.
6: With record numbers being recorded in multiple EDs, we are seeing the signs of an increasing population that has not been supported by increased infrastructure.
5: The government's putting another $31 million towards helping schools move away from open-plan classrooms. Education Minister Erica Stanford says the money will fund internal walls in more than 600 classrooms across almost 90 schools. Jamie Cunningham has more.
7: Design work will also begin on 700 more complex spaces at 80 schools. It builds on $10 million allocated to dozens of schools last year after Stanford announced an end to open-plan learning. She says the investment will make a real difference for students and teachers.
5: Housing affordability has reset to normal levels after a challenging start to the decade. Cotality's latest report says every major measure improved in the June quarter. It now takes less time to save for a deposit, the value-to-income ratio has fallen to 6.7, and mortgage repayments have dropped to 40% of household incomes. Chief Property Economist Kelvin Davidson says house prices have likely hit a floor and it could be a few years before they go up again.
8: For the next little while, it's still a pretty favourable market for buyers, affordability staying in check, and that should allow market access for more people.
5: Our population growth continues to decline. The estimated natural population increase, that's births minus deaths, is the lowest since the 1940s during World War II. The EMA's Alan MacDonald says we're one of the highest ageing populations in the world and we'll have to turn to the immigrant pool when we can't replace our workforce.
9: The incentive kind of stuff doesn't work. I've tried it most recently in Hungary, I think, where you got tax-free if you had three children and the birth rate actually dropped.
5: Tens of thousands of older people are experiencing poverty with barriers to health, housing and the basics. The Council of Christian Social Services has released its first ever Older Persons Poverty Monitor to track change over time. Chief Executive Alicia Sudden says almost a fifth of over 65s are putting off doctor or dentist visits due to the cost, while 15% live in housing they do not own.
10: There's 25,000 older people who are experiencing material hardship, which means they're living without everyday basics like a good meal or a warm home or enough clothing.
5: And the government's pledging to return about 3,000 hectares of land and pay more than $400 million in redress to the original owners. The Nelson Tents Trust Bill has passed its third reading in Parliament, a significant agreement in Crown-Māori relations. The Abel-Tasman Great Walk and other notable parts will remain as public conservation land for at least 25 years. Attorney General Chris Bishop says the government's reflected on past wrongs.
11: Today the Crown can look beyond the ideas of our colonial predecessors.
5: That's Newstalk ZB News with Spark for Business, building growth through tech innovation.
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1: To News Talk ZB Sport, British heavyweight rivals Tyson Fury and Anthony Joshua do now look set to meet at New York's Madison Square Garden on November 20. Negotiations have entered what's been reported as a critical week, Fury teasing that an announcement is imminent while getting some steps in on his cross trainer.
2: I got some big news going to be dropped very, very soon. All is good in the hood. Big fight on the horizon. It's the one you've all been waiting for.
1: Luke Hansen's been named at 5'8", with Chanel Harris-Tavitas shifting to halfback in the Warriors' side for their NRL clash against the Rabbits in Sydney on Saturday. Hansen promoted from reserve grade for just his second NRL appearance, with playmakers Luke Metcalf and Timari Martin injured. Jed Cleary comes into the extended reserves. New Zealand Rugby League boss Andrea Nelson, meanwhile, says she believes the Kiwi impact on the NRL has now been properly rewarded, with a State of Origin game confirmed for next year. Game 2 between New South Wales and Queensland will be contested at Eden Park on June 16. NRL coverage with Pit Stop. Save up to $100 with this month's break special. LA Lakers Governor Jeannie Buss is trying to block her sibling's sale of her family's remaining stake in the NBA basketball franchise. Josh Kushner and Bob Iger agreed a deal last week to buy the controlling interest in the organization from Mark Walter for over $21 billion. The Buss family, who have either been the primary or minority owner of the Lakers since the 70s, initially via father Jerry until his 2013 death, have released a statement saying they have voted to sell their remaining 17.8% stake to the incoming owners. Jeannie's lawyer, though, says she now plans to fight her sibling's plan and claims her vote is needed to allow such a move. Basketball coverage with BK Cinnamon Sugared Funnel Fries. It's like having fries for dessert. And briefly, Pakistan captain Babar Azam will miss the first cricket test against England starting tonight at Headingley, unable to shake off an injury to his right hand. I'm Max Toll. That's News Talk ZB Sport with Generate, putting performance first. Generate KiwiSaver.co.nz.
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3: Noel Leeming's anniversary winning wheel is spinning nationwide now. Good morning, State Highway 1, moderate from Tawa, slow through Churton Park, moderate through to Johnsonville. State Highway 2 is moderate to heavy upper hunt through to Silverstream, slow from Kennedy Good through to Melling, again through Petone. The urban motorway is heavy, coming in from Hill Street. Crack the clue, spin Noel Leeming's anniversary winning wheel and be in to win. Time saver traffic and travel.
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1: Those very strong, cool southerlies should thankfully be easing through the day today. Just a high of 10, though. Cloudy with a few showers mainly in the morning. Mainly fine tomorrow. Isolated showers early, clearing in the morning. Southwesterlies 12 in the city. 13 Friday. Friday fine, apart from some isolated showers Friday night and some welcome northerlies. Currently 6 degrees in Kapiti, 8 in Porirua, 7 in Upper and Lower Hutt, 6 degrees over in Wainuiomata, 9 in Lyell Bay and 7 in the CBD.
0: No fluff, just facts and fierce debate. The Mike Hosking Breakfast with Defender Trophy. Epic adventure, greater purpose. News Talk ZB.
4: Mike, why are you not talking about the diesel crack price that separated you? The crack spread is what we started talking about at the beginning of the war. A shortage of diesel and $4 pricing is coming. Ben, thank you for the heads up. I'm not aware of that, but I'll get Sammy onto that and get the crack spread detail. The reserve issue is a talking point. I'm well aware of that. So the world seems to be operating, as I said earlier on the program, oil-wise. Not ideally, of course, at $90 a barrel. We're not interested in that, but it's not as bad as it was, and it's not as bad as it could be. But the reserve issue or aspect of that debate is something to follow. So we'll be up on that, and thank you for that. 23 to 8. Bit of insight into our growing demographic problem. Latest stats show natural population growth is down to 18,700. That's the lowest level since World War II. Births are at their lowest level since 2003. Fertility is at 1.51. 25 to 34-year-olds, there aren't any, because they're down 1.7%. Nick Brunson is the principal economist, lead demographer at Infometrics, and is with us. Nick, very good morning to you.
5: Good morning, Mike.
4: This is a Western world thing?
5: It is, yeah, right across the Western world. Western Europe's further down the track than we are. Japan obviously is too. We're in good company.
4: We normally have Paul Spoonley on to talk about this sort of thing, so demographer, you know, sociologist, all that sort of stuff. As an economist, how do you calculate with these sort of numbers the productivity impact?
5: Yeah, I think the real impact is, firstly, in terms of those industries that really rely on young people. You know, there's certain industries like hospitality, like retail, like, you know, automotive mechanics that really rely on having a strong pipeline of young people leaving school and entering the workforce. And this is that's the pipeline that's going to get constrained with this fall in under fives that flows through.
4: Well, unless, of course, we bring people in, because that's the other side of the equation, isn't it?
5: It is, and it's... That is going to be part of the solution for New Zealand. The challenge is that it's almost impossible for that to completely fix the problem. Our population is aging more and more every year. We can't expect to bring in more migrants, an increasing number of migrants every single year, because all of our Western friends are going to have the same problem.
4: Yeah.
5: And developing countries are going to start entering that same problem too. You know, China's population is in decline already as well. So the supply of young people around the world is not unlimited.
4: So what happens in an economy... you talk about young people in certain industries. Do the industries change over time because of that problem you just outlined, or do old people enter those industries?
5: I think the industries are forced to adapt, and I think that's what's going to happen. This is a pressure that's been building for a long time and is going to become a permanent feature. And so industries are going to have to be forced to look at productivity improvements, at using automation and machinery, and when they see growth, not just thinking, right, put out an ad and hire some more people, and rely on ultimately treating them a bit better and treating them as a bit more of a scarce resource rather than just something they can swap in and out as they need.
4: Yeah, it's interesting, isn't it? Is there a profound effect over time on economies? If you have fewer kids, then the demand goes down for certain things immediately, doesn't it? Like daycare and education and people who sell you school uniforms and make school lunches.
5: Yeah, well, and certainly on the consumption side, if we look at history, around about half of our GDP growth has come from population growth, from having more mouths to feed, and the other half has come from productivity. But of course, as that population growth dries up, we're relying almost entirely on productivity to drive the economy forward, and that's something with a bit more of a patchy record for New Zealand.
4: But then you hear what I was going to say. That was my next question. So you talk about productivity just as opposed to production. So are they too intertwined, if you like? Because productivity to me is doing more for less, as opposed to fewer people just making some stuff.
5: Yes, yeah, definitely. And so that's ultimately the challenge. We're going to need to have fewer people meeting up with meeting our needs, and also meeting our export needs as well.
4: Yeah. This is a weird question, but bear with me. So I watched Elon Musk the other day with the Economist podcast, and he talks about AI is going to lead to what he terms an age of abundance. So in other words, none of this is going to be a problem, because productivity is going to be so profound, nothing is worth anything. And we can have whatever we want. Do you buy into that?
5: I mean, I think it's easy to get fixated on AI. I think if you take a step back, we've had productivity improvements since forever, since we invented fire, invented the wheel, and AI is just another productivity improvement, and potentially it's a really special one, but it is just another. So I think we will see productivity benefits from AI. The real question from that kind of world of abundance picture is how are things owned and how are things shared?
4: Yeah.
5: Because if we have AI doing everything, that's great. But if we don't have people involved and we don't have income for those people, then it's potentially not such a wonderful world.
4: Exactly. And that's what I'm stuck on. And that's why I think he's actually wrong. Given that we're not going to have more kids, and given productivity is the only perceived answer if we can't numerically solve the problem through immigration, are we kind of stuck? We either get more productive or we're in trouble.
5: Yeah, well, I guess maybe we've got to redefine what trouble is, though, right? Because it's simply not going to be possible to grow at the rate we were with the population growth slowing down. So to some degree, we're going to have to accept a lower rate of growth and a bit more of a, compared to what we've had recently. The other thing I'd like to highlight is that we need to probably put a bit more emphasis on our young people. So up to the June quarter, we had 13% of 15 to 24-year-olds not working, not training, not doing anything.
4: Yeah.
5: And we've kind of accepted that rate in the past, but when we've got an aging population and an increasingly tight workforce, we can't really afford to have 13% of their age group doing nothing.
4: Yeah.
5: So I think we should throw a bit more resource if they need handholding, at spending money on handholding them to get them into
4: gear. Well, that in and of itself is productivity, isn't it? If you're taking a resource that's not being utilised to its max and then maxing it, that is productivity, isn't it?
5: Yeah.
4: Good discussion, Nick. I enjoyed you. We'll get him back on. Nick Brunson, who's the principal economist and lead demographer at Infometrics. Isn't that where Brad was? Brad works at Infometrics.
6: He's probably still recovering from Friday night.
4: Man, I'll tell you what, he's a firecracker at a party.
6: Isn't he, though?
4: Oh, yeah. He's a, well, he was at the start. I happened
6: talk
4: to be
6: about working the room.
4: Yeah, I happened to be standing at the door when he came in, so he's full of, you know, hype energy. Maybe he wears down fairly quickly and gets a bit bored after 5 minutes, but certainly when he

0: walked in the door. No holding that guy back. Mike, speaking of people not repaying their debts, a recent OIA to the IRD has revealed the true extent of money owed to New Zealand taxpayer, $11.6 billion in student loans, $913 million in child support, $9.3 billion, total tax and entitlement debt of $800 million, COVID loans outstanding, $21.8 billion is what we're talking about. They're fun numbers. My only point being on the thing like student loans and child support particularly is there's interest on interest on interest on interest, because a lot of those will be delinquent loans that they add money on. And although it's on the books to be repaid, it never will be. So you can sit there and look at it and go, oh, well, that's what it's worth. But actually, it's not. 16-2.
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0: 13 away from 8. Very uplifting piece yesterday I read in Newsroom, on the website Newsroom. It's about Naseby. If you've never been to Naseby, I wouldn't go out of my way. But if you're in the area, I'd pop in. I've curled in Naseby. It is the home of curling, natural curling, of course. I've curled elsewhere, but curling in natural circumstances is amazing. Anyway, they, and it took 9 years, I didn't realise it was so long, but they got the country's first dark sky community award, official award or recognition. And so that you sort of have to campaign for years and years and years. Anyway, in the article, realestate.co, 14 property sales in the past 12 months. I mean, it's not a big place, obviously. In the past 12 months, while the median house prices increased 17.5%. This is, of course, against a property market in New Zealand that's gone backwards. So they're up 17.5%. You're paying $505,000 on average. They've got their accreditation. The place is chock-a-block at the moment. We've never seen the main road so busy. So they're loving life. They've got their dark sky, they've got the increasing property values, you got your snow in winter, and Naseby seems to be a booming place. So I was very much uplifted by that. Now, Mercury, just quickly, Andrew raised this earlier on in the program as a result. Victor came in yesterday. Victor's for the people in

0: Auckland. They're the distribution company, gas and electricity. Anyway, they're doing very nicely, thankfully. They all seem to make roughly $1 billion in revenue, and they all seem to be making at the moment several hundred million dollars in profit. So my question to you, and the other one was Mercury, of course, net profit $321 million, which was up from $1 million last year. What was the problem last year? Didn't rain. And they rely on hydro a lot. So my question is, it's this age-old problem, and we're very angsty about it at the moment. How much is too much in terms of profit? Should we look at a windfall? I mean, obviously, I don't think we should look at a windfall, but some people say we should look at a windfall. Companies that make a lot of money, should they have a windfall-type tax? So $321 million. Now, a chunk of that, of course, goes back into this so-called renewable program. They've got a geothermal station. They've got a couple of wind farms. They've got a wind farm near Gore, a wind farm near Dargaville. It's about $1 billion worth of investment. So they're putting money, not all of it, because, of course, they've got to pay the dividends out to the shareholders, but they're putting a chunk of it back into renewables. My question is, at what point do the renewables stop? So, in other words, by the time you've got your Mercuries and all the other Gen Taylors, and they're all out there building their windmills and they're doing their solar farms, at what point does that stop? The price of power come down, the level of profitability start to fall a bit, and we all get to, I don't know, utopia. Because it appears to me at the moment we're not at utopia, because they're making a lot of money, they're still building a lot of stuff, and we're still paying a shitload of dough for it all. Because I don't know about you, but your power bill hasn't come down or anywhere close to it. 10 away from 8.
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2: It's 7 degrees in Wellington. Every bailiff in the country to spend today scanning the number plates of parked cars. More than 1,000 aid workers have now been killed in conflict zones in the past 3 years. And does Paul Goldsmith have a little too much on his plate? In sport, Barcelona signed Spanish World Cup winning captain Rodri from Man City. And Air New Zealand says new rebooking system will help slash wait times. You can read that story at nzherald.co.nz.
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3: 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Now the urban motorway is heavy just after Hawkstone Street. State Highway 1 is slow. Pretty much from Linden through to Johnsonville, then again from Newlands through to the interchange. State Highway 2 slow Upper Hutt through to Silverstream, again from Kennedy Good through to Petone. 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Ivanka Zonich for time saver traffic.
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0: Righto, 7 away from 8. Christchurch story keeps on rolling. The airport's heading for its biggest international summer ever. We're going to have 1.27 million international seats available between November and March, which is up 21% Air New Zealand's adding that Singapore, Tokyo, Perth thing. They got 92,000 extra seats. China Southern back with alacrity, up 57%. Gordon Bevans, the GM, Aeronautical Development at Christchurch International, is with us. Gordon, morning to you.
6: Good morning, Mike. How's things?
0: Very well, thank you. Is it simply a case of build it, provide it, and they will come?
6: It's certainly an indication of confidence in the South Island. We had similar growth rates last year, and they're building upon that. And what it says is basically the airlines can come into Christchurch and use those airfares to pay the mortgage on the aircraft, especially in some pretty troubling times at the moment. People are looking for a bit of calm, peace, and beauty, and they're getting it in the South Island.
0: How near max are you, or capacity?
6: Oh, we've got room. We've got room aplenty. So we're going to be about 7 million passengers this year. We've got room for another 2 to 3 million passengers within the terminal complex.
0: Well. What are you, a gateway or a destination, Christchurch?
6: We're a bit of both, really. We're building up the destination, and it depends which market you talk about. So domestics, we're seeing a lot of people coming down to the new Christchurch, and long-haul international, they just want to see as much of New Zealand as possible.
0: Yeah.
6: So with the biggest campervan fleet in New Zealand, off they go.
0: Do you eat Auckland's lunch?
6: Look, we get airlines that are in Auckland and basically use Christchurch as a second gateway into New Zealand. A lot of visitors want to do a North and South Island itinerary. So everybody in Christchurch is already in Auckland. So it makes the airlines much stronger having these two gateways.
0: Do you feel it in Christchurch? You know, I mean, you're a major part of the Christchurch or Canterbury economy now, not to mention the South Island economy. Is it this hype, these headlines, all this noise? It's obviously real, but do you feel it?
6: Oh, I certainly do. And when we've got match days, it's unbelievable. Last Easter, for example, we had 31 flights a day between Christchurch and Auckland just to carry the demand for the various events that are going on. The place is buzzing. The load factors, which is a measure of how many seats are occupied, is really high.
0: Interesting stuff. Good on you, Gordon. Nice to talk to you, Gordon Bevan, at the Christchurch Airport. The fly-in, fly-out thing I find fascinating because Singapore I get, Tokyo I get, Perth is interesting because of the fly-in, fly-out. But I refer you back to the thing I watched the other day, Kim Illman, who normally covers F1, but he's got into this sort of, I don't know, travel vlogging, I guess you call it. But he went to Kalgoorlie. He lives not far from, well, he lives miles from Kalgoorlie, but he lives in Western Australia. He drove to Kalgoorlie. And that whole thing, that fly-in, fly-out thing, it's worth understanding and seeing just how big it is, the money involved in that. In fact, BHP yesterday, speaking of WA, copper's where it's at. Copper is the engine room of the world at the moment. So say whatever you... It's another one of those things you need to build pretty much everything. And copper's in shortage, and the Chinese have controlled it, but the West Australians are into it like a robber's dog. And if you look at BHP's result yesterday, and copper has literally never been more expensive than it is right now, so they're making hay. Crack spread, done the research. You're right, Texter, well done. Crack spread, all-time high. So there's a shortage, basically. So reserves are down, and so the crack spread is back up. So that's your problem. Glad we could sort that out for you, Mark and Ginny. But moments away, it is Politics Wednesday. You see the debate yesterday in that? What the hell was that about? Anyway, more on that in just a couple of moments for you.
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5: Good morning, it's 8 o'clock, 7 degrees in Wellington. I'm Max Toll. A clear message by the Justice Minister. If you don't pay your court fines, you could be walking home. Every bailiff in the country is out today scanning parked cars' number plates as part of a wider program to clamp down on people overdue on their fines and reparations. Between July last year and last Friday, more than 400 vehicles have been seized and nearly 700 cars clamped, bringing in more than $4.2 million. Paul Goldsmith told Mike Hosking, we've been too soft on this in the past.
6: Let people get away with just not paying them or paying $1 a week and things like that. And so my message to the officials has been, you know, harden up.
5: A view children need stability in the classroom, not a constant cycle of curriculum overhauls. The Principals Federation is pushing for a new independent body to oversee major education reform, from early childhood through to secondary school. The Curriculum and Assessment Council would make changes backed by research, developed with educators, and tested before rollout. Federation President Jason Miles says the current government's rushed changes have helped drive this proposal.
7: But successive governments have been influential in curriculum when we feel that it's the profession that need to be fully involved.
5: Back to Paul Goldsmith and a question of whether he has too much on his plate. He now has 10 portfolios, including defence, since picking up those of the recently sacked Chris Penk. Goldsmith had to pull out of a security meeting with Australian and Japanese counterparts this week due to his busy schedule. It led to a delegation of New Zealand companies missing out on a showcase of defence capability. Industry strategist Josh Winera says defence is a very active portfolio that requires attention.
8: You've got a number of active conflicts around the world. New Zealand is still trying to think through its capability plan for defence. Those kind of things will start to really rub up against each other.
5: More than 1,000 aid workers have now been killed in conflict zones in the past 3 years. Claudia O'Neill has more.
9: This coincides with the rise of drone warfare and thousands of attacks on education and health services, nearly 800 this year alone. World Vision says every drone strike that closes a clinic, destroys a road, or forces workers to turn back is also an attack on a child's chance to survive. This World Humanitarian Day, it's highlighting the need for better protection, access, and accountability.
5: A former council manager and two associates have been charged after allegedly obtaining more than $12 million in fraud. The Serious Fraud Office alleges one of the defendants was employed by Auckland and Kapiti Coast District Councils to work on infrastructure projects, while also running an engineering company with the two associates. It believes they used their council positions to obtain work for the firm, including manipulating the procurement process between 2011 and 2015. All three pleaded not guilty in the Porirua District Court yesterday and are set to reappear on September 15. Wellington police are advising locals they may hear some loud bangs due to training exercises along the parade in Island Bay. It says people can expect to see a number of police staff and signs in the area today and tomorrow. And one person has died in a single vehicle crash in Peka Peka on the Kapiti Coast near Waikanae last night. I'm Max Toll, that's News Talk ZB News with Spark for Business.
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1: To Newstalk ZB Sport, All Blacks defence coach Tana Umanga is painting a positive picture regarding Damien McKenzie's hopes of playing the Springboks Sunday morning at Ellis Park. The first choice fullback has been in doubt with a twisted ankle suffered a week ago against the Sharks. Umanga says McKenzie looked sharp at training last night.
2: Our medical staff have done a really good job, as well as our S&C, to make sure that, you know, they're taking every precaution they can, but making sure that he puts his best foot forward to be available.
1: International rugby coverage with Forklift Solutions, lifting you and your business to a higher level. To the Hockey World Cup in Belgium and the Netherlands, the New Zealand men have rebounded from their opening pool defeat to beat Japan 2-0, courtesy of goals by Sam Lane and Dylan Thomas. The Black Sticks women, not so successful, handed a second straight defeat, losing 3-2 to Ireland. Venus Williams has been gifted a wild card into the US Tennis Open singles. The 46-year-old first played in New York in 1997, reaching the final on her debut. The American won two of her seven Grand Slam single titles at Flushing Meadows in 2000 and 2001. Sister Serena could potentially still join her, with one vacant spot remaining in the draw. Tennis coverage with Eye Institute. Discover a world free of glasses and contacts. The New Zealand Rugby League boss wants local fans to pick a side. State of Origin is to make its Auckland debut on June 16 at Eden Park in what will be the second match of the 2027 series. Andrea Nelson says siding with the Blues or Maroons should be a part of the experience.
3: We've all grown up supporting New South Wales or Queensland as part of our rugby league fandom, and even more exciting now that Kiwis can be in the team. So it's just win-win.
1: 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Silver Ferns mid-quarter and former Central Pulse player Maddy Gordon will pull on new club colours next season. The Queensland Firebirds have announced she's left the Brisbane Bay side, accepting a contract to play at an as-yet mystery franchise, the West Coast Fever, are strongly rumoured. That's sport.
0: Newstalk ZB Wellington, time saver traffic.
4: 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Good morning. The urban motorway is heavy from Hawkestone Street. State Highway 1 is slow from Tawa to Churton Park, again from Newlands through to the interchange. State Highway 2 heavy Upper Hutt through to Silverstream. Again from Kennedy Goodbridge through to Petone, moderate through to the interchange where it becomes heavy. 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
1: Another cloudy day in the capital with the odd shower, and mainly this morning, and those strong biting southerlies easing through the day. Tomorrow mainly fine with isolated showers early on, clearing in the morning. Southwesterlies a tad warmer again on Friday. Friday looks fine with northerlies developing. Currently 6 degrees in Kapiti, 8 in Porirua and Lower Hutt, 7 in Upper Hutt and Wainuiomata. Down in Lyell Bay it's 8 degrees and in central Wellington it's 7 degrees.
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2: News Talk ZB 16 past 8, Politics Wednesday, Jenny Anderson, Mark Mitchell. Jenny, quickly, I should have asked you this last week and I forgot, the $5 billion, so your taxpayer thing for the businesses, $1.5 billion. You're killing the investment boost, $6.5 billion. Where's the $5
0: billion? So from what I understand, I haven't looked in front of me, but from what I understand, there's the able to write off the deductibility. That's a big one. But the one I hear back that's the biggest is the GST, changing the threshold from, I think it was around $60,000, but it's now up to $80,000. Yeah. So for small businesses to have no GST, up to $80,000 of income is a significant change.
2: I get that, but that's not my question. The question is the current policy, $6.5 billion worth of expenditure, yours is $1.5 billion. Where's the $5 billion going? What are you doing with it?
0: Well, it will come out in the full fiscal plan when we bring that out. So that's what Barbara Eastman is doing right now.
2: When's that?
0: And that will be made all available.
1: You've watched $5 billion by scrapping the investment boost, which our productive part of the sector, you know, the people that actually go out, work hard and actually generate income. Government doesn't do that, Ginny. You've just taken $5 billion away, an additional...
0: You're in a very mansplaining mood this morning, aren't you, Mark?
2: Well, it's not mansplaining. It's a genuine question. No one's been able to tell us where the $5 billion goes. What are you going to do with it?
0: We make all of that transparent when the fiscal plan comes out, and that's not far away. Not many sleeps to go, boys. It'll be there soon.
2: But what is it you're waiting for? Are you waiting for the campaign itself or the books to open or what is it we're standing by for?
0: When we finalise all of the policies that are in our manifesto and we're able to cost all of those out and then put out the fiscal plan that...
1: Jenny, the thing is, people don't trust you on tax.
0: Labor does do...
1: You've got a big trust problem. Because in 2020,
0: I'm in 2020, well, please, without you talking on top of me.

0: Well, it's certainly I do
1: can
0: because
1: we. Can I just
0: we,
1: say something, please, today?
0: Well, you just asked me something. I want to respond to it.
2: Hold on, Mike. Give her a go.
1: Winston Peters, the national lecturing Labour on what it will do with minority parties when it has let Winston Peters walk all over Christopher Luxon on a daily
0: That's
1: basis.
0: Not true.
1: And New Zealanders are sick of smaller parties dictating to what major parties will do, and we have been very clear that we will not repeat the mistakes that National has made.
0: So that is not true. Let me give you an example. Yes, for the first time on MMP, we have had three parties. It has been a good, solid government. I've worked inside of that with New Zealand First and ACT. There's always some tensions around different things. That makes a stronger government. But you're very naive, Ginny, if you think that you try to form a government after the election and you just go to your MMP partners and you say, we are not going to adopt any of your policies. That is not how MMP works. That is why we have MMP. That is the system that we currently have.
2: Quick question.
0: You've got to work within it. Labor, and by the way, Mike, on just really quickly on tax. The reason why you're getting hammered on tax is no one trusts you on it. In 2020, you said there'd be no ute tax. Then you announced one just months after the election. Your leader just said there'll be no streaming tax, without realising that you already had a bill in the ballot to introduce a streaming tax. People don't trust you on it.
1: The reason why National's getting hammered right now is that you promised to fix the economy and the cost of living. And
0: the economy's in much better shape than when we took it over from you, but we know we've got a lot more
1: wages. Their wages are lower and they're having a worse time under National, and that's why your policy
0: We know we've got more work to do, Ginny, but I'm telling you now, interest rates are down.
2: I need to ask the question, will Chris Hipkins be listening to this, Ginny, or do I need to send him a copy of the tape?
1: You could text him. Would you like to text him?
2: I don't really want to text him. It's just as a staunch.
0: Mate, that's terrified of you. Of course he's
2: what's
0: not.
2: What's he doing in the morning that he's not listening to me, for God's sake? I mean, with the Prime Minister.
0: He's working up more taxes. He's figuring it out. He doesn't need any coalition partners. He just works out more taxes.
1: Oh, I think you got a bit of cleaning up in your own party today before you get
2: Nice to talk to you both. That was enjoyable, actually. Mark Mitchell and Ginny Anderson. And they were the reference at the very start of the show. They were both at the 100th on Friday night. And everyone gets on well, which is nice to see. So even in the heat of a campaign, we can all be adult and kind to each other. It's coming up 8:22.
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4: It's 7 degrees in Wellington. 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Another energy company delivering a strong 2026 result, this time Vector, and a further 20 community-based beds to soon be available to people in a mental health crisis. In sport, Barcelona signed, well, arguably the best player on the planet, and Hockey Association fires woman who blew the whistle on alleged teen sex abuse. 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
5: 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Now, State Highway 1 is heavy from Tawa through to Johnsonville, again from Newlands through to Naranga Interchange. State Highway 2, moderate to heavy in patches, Upper Hunt through to Silverstream. It is slow from Kennedy Good through to Petone, moderate through to the interchange where it becomes heavy. The Uber Motorway is heavy from Hill Street. 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
3: 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Now, I'm open to correction, but we're just talking about this off here. I don't think I've heard anybody from the Labour Party completely rule out every single tax from the Greens, from the Maori Party, from the Opportunities Party. And I think Mark makes a reasonably salient point that if that is their official position as of this morning, as announced by Jenny Anderson, that because I note that Chloe was particularly upset yesterday about there not being a streaming tax, because she thought there was a streaming tax, along with Chris Hipkins, who thought there was a streaming tax until there wasn't a streaming tax. And Willie went, "What about my streaming tax?" And then they said, "Willie, don't worry about it." And they said, "Did you have a streaming tax?" And Willie said, "Yes, I did." And Hipkins goes, "Well, I wasn't listening to that, and I hadn't got reports on it, so I don't know what's going on." So they ruled that out. So if Chloe was upset about getting rid of a streaming tax, how's Chloe going to feel this morning that her 45 cents in the dollar top tax rate, her inheritance tax, her wealth tax, her transfer tax, her GST tax, her leaving the house to go and hop in your car tax, all the other taxes, along with the opportunities tax and the Maori Party taxes, all of them are gone?
4: You make it sound like it's a waste of time voting for any of these minor parties.
3: That's what Mark was saying. How do you campaign? It's not a bad point. I honestly don't think I've heard the Labour Party rule out every single tax from every single other potential coalition partner. And I just don't know how that's going to be reacted to by those minor players. That might be worth watching today, mightn't it? Now, news in a couple of moments. Steve Price out of Australia. This Swans thing, you're following that in the AFL. What a mess. 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
4: The number one breakfast show in New Zealand, the Mike Hosking Breakfast with Defender Trophy. 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
5: Good morning, it's 8:30, 10 degrees in Wellington, I'm Max Toll. A call to speed up our payment system, as a Reserve Bank report shows we're falling behind global standards. It finds changes to the retail payment system, like smartphone instant payments, could boost the economy by up to $1.3 billion a year. Banking Reform Coalition convener Kent Dustin says bank transactions should happen immediately, requiring tech upgrades. But he told Mike Hosking banks have been paying shareholders instead.
6: So rather than reinvesting in the IT systems that the country really needs, we're sort of stuck with this really ancient IT kit. It's basically just scrap metal with blinking lights.
5: Social media giant Meta is on trial in California over claims it deliberately designs its platforms to be addictive to young people. More than half the states in the U.S. have joined together in the unprecedented lawsuit, seeking billions of dollars from the owner of Facebook and Instagram. Meta says it strongly disagrees with the allegations, and evidence will show its long-standing commitment to supporting young people. One protester outside the courtroom, Dawson Kelly, told CNN, holding Meta accountable won't bring back lost people or time.
7: But this justice brings us closer to a world where addiction is no longer our predetermined destiny.
5: A new train station could be on the cards for Upper Hutt. The city council there is weighing up commissioning a feasibility study for a station at Timberley, which could also function as a public transport interchange. Local Democracy reports a preliminary budget of $200,000 was set last week, with the option of seeking more from other agencies. Timberley Station was a key pledge of Mayor Perry Zay's election campaign last year, saying it'll accelerate housing supply and help bring more shops to the area. A further 20 community-based beds will soon be available to people suffering a mental health crisis who can't access inpatient care. They'll be allocated across central Auckland and the Lower South Island, with six in Invercargill and two in Alexandra. Claudia O'Neill reports.
8: Mental Health Minister Matt Ducey says the home-like environment and peer-supported care makes a big difference for recovery and gets people seen quicker. The beds are part of a $61.6 million investment in crisis services. They'll be available later this year, bringing the total number of beds to 45.
5: This past week has been the worst in 3 years for illness-related school absences. New Ministry of Education data shows almost 10% of class time was lost to sickness nationwide last week. Gisborne and Hawke's Bay were hardest hit. Air New Zealand is still making strides in its reliability, with more than 83% of flights last month arriving within 15 minutes of schedule. That is down on the month before, but still up on last year. The airline says it's partly due to a reduction in delays on one flight, having knock-on effects for others. Weather-related delay times being 74% higher than last July. The desert road is currently closed due to snow once again. State Highway 2 between Opotiki and Gisborne is also closed to heavy vehicles due to freezing conditions and heavy ice, but a pilot vehicle is helping guide light vehicles through. No snowfall warnings are currently in effect for the South Island mountain passes. That's Newstalk ZB News with Spark for Business, building growth through tech innovation.
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5: To Newstalk ZB Sport, a day on from firmly dismissing suggestions they time waste, the Springboks have tried to turn the tables on the All Blacks with some thoughts of their own. Assistant coach Felix Jones has been offering some of the feedback the Bulls, Sharks and Stormers coaches gave them about New Zealand. He says tucked and not wrapped shoulders at the breakdown was one. Alleged illegal maul defence was another.
9: And it's tough when, you know, when there's someone pulling you or trying to lift a leg or, you know, maybe just going off feet for a couple of seconds. So

0: I think there was probably those two common themes of what they weren't too happy with.
1: International rugby coverage with Forklift Solutions, lifting you and your business to a higher level. In sporting briefs, Alex Albon will stay at Williams next Formula One season after signing a one-year contract extension. The British-born Thai has been at the team since 2022 and is the longest-serving driver in their history. Albon had been considering his future after a slump in Williams' fortunes following a fifth-place finish in 2025. Silver Ferns mid-quarter Maddie Gordon is moving on from Super Netball's Queensland Firebirds next season to play at an as-yet-announced mystery franchise. Speculation suggests the West Coast Fever is the most likely destination. Venus Williams has been gifted a wildcard in the US Tennis Open singles event. The 46-year-old first played in New York at the 1997 tournament before winning twice in 2000 and 2001. At hockey's World Cup, the New Zealand men have beaten Japan 2-0, but the women's side have lost 3-2 to Ireland in the latest round of matches. And Senegal have hired 1998 French World Cup winning midfielder Patrick Vieira as their new coach. The 50-year-old was born in the Senegalese capital Dakar and moved to France with his family when he was 8. Barcelona have officially secured the signing of Manchester City holding midfielder Rodri in a deal worth about 150 million New Zealand dollars. The 30-year-old leaves Man City after a seven-season tenure. And Harry Kane says he's ready to begin discussions with Bayern Munich over extending his contract with the Bundesliga champions. The striker is 33 years old. That's sport.
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7: Now, regular listeners will know my liking of a guy called Mike Burgess, who is the ACO head in Australia, Secret Service, if you like, as opposed to our NZSIS. Anyway, I'm reading it because he struck me as a person who sort of tells it like it is. He's trying to get the world's geopolitical problems that we face that we traditionally haven't been told about out into the public eye. They do an annual report each year, and he says some interesting stuff that once upon a time you never would have heard from a bloke like him. Anyway, we are, I don't know who follows who and how this happens, but anyway, we do a similar thing, and we had Andrew Hampton on the other day from the NZSIS, and he talked about all sorts of different things that we face. But yesterday, Peter Harcher, who's the Sydney Morning Herald international editor, said, while Australia avoids the C word, New Zealand is unafraid to speak up. So it speaks very well of us. And the reference is, of course, we use the word China. The C word is China. New Zealand's spy agency has dared utter in its formal annual threat report the word that Australia does not. There are several states that conduct espionage against New Zealand, but the People's Republic of China is the only country we have detected doing it at scale. Burgess, he writes, delivers an annual threat assessment. Scour it as you will not find China mentioned this year, same as last year and the year before. So the openness with which Mr. Hampton is running the SIS in this country is outperforming the openness with the way Mr. Burgess is running ACO. And previously, I would have argued the opposite. So, good on us. 10 away from 9.
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8: 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Good morning. State Highway 1, moderate from Tawa, slow from Granada North through to Churton Park. Then it's slow from Newlands through to the interchange. State Highway 2, moderate through Upper Hutt and Silverstream. Heavy from Kennedy Good through to Petone. And the urban motorway, you're going to hit traffic there after Bowen Street. 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Time saver traffic.
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0: What a pile of crap that is. Pillow's got two speakers in it. Hannah's got four sounds. One of the sounds is this. So that's bacon cooking, and that sends you to sleep, apparently. 44% say this sound is the most comforting. That's the sound of coffee beans. That doesn't sound like coffee beans to me. Yeah, I know what it's. I know they're pouring it into the grinder, but that doesn't sound like mine sounds like. Orange juice being poured.
1: Sounds like a fish tank.
0: Exactly.
1: Sounds like SpongeBob.
0: That sounds like
1: sounds.
0: Someone's blowing in a straw. That's bollocks. And then the Glenn.
1: I just thought.
0: No, it's building up to it.
1: Yeah, but what do you think this is that you're building up to?
0: It sounds like. Play it again. Sounds like a travelator. Sound of a travelator. No, it's not. It's the sound of a breakfast buffet.
1: What has ever been relaxing about a breakfast buffet? And also, that's not what a. This is what a breakfast buffet sounds like.
0: Holiday Inn Express, eh?
2: Now!
0: That's enough of us. We'll be back tomorrow morning on the Mike Hosking Breakfast. As always, happy days.
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12: Good morning, it's 9 o'clock. Hopefully that music fades out. 8 degrees in Wellington, I'm Max Toll. A Labour frontbencher says a Labour government will not introduce any new taxes except for a capital gains tax if it wins the election. Leader Chris Hipkins on Monday ruled out other taxes like a streaming tax or a tax on high emissions vehicles. The party's jobs and income spokesperson, Ginny Anderson, told Mike Hosking this will be an absolute bottom line in any post-election negotiation.
0: Hand on heart, if you get to cut a deal potentially under MMP, all the Greens taxes will not see the light of day. All of Opportunities taxes will not see the light of day. All of the Maori Party taxes will not see the light of day.
13: Absolutely.
12: The health minister is being urged to apologise after revelations he signed off on a

0: savings strategy to control recruitment across the sector. Documents obtained by the PSA union show Health New Zealand bosses briefed Simeon Brown on its plan for last year's budget, aimed at strongly controlling hiring. Close to 80% of health workers surveyed by the union claimed their team had to wait more than a month before approval to fill vacancies. National Secretary Fleur Fitzsimons says Brown needs to admit he got it wrong.
1: And give a very clear message that clinical vacancies will be immediately filled as soon as they know those vacancies are going to arrive.
0: Fitzsimons says it's a deliberate strategy to save money.
1: It's having an impact on neonatal nurses' recruitment. It's having an impact on doctors and other clinicians who are doing the work of administrators.
0: The country's estimated natural population increase, births minus deaths, is at its lowest point since World War II. The Employers and Manufacturers Association's head of advocacy and strategy, Alan McDonald, says policies incentivizing people to have children do not work. So the workforce will end up having to rely on immigrants and older people.
2: We're the second or third fastest aging population in the world as well. One of the things we're going to have to look at is retraining our older people to fill the gaps in the workforce further back down the chain.
0: A re-entering satellite or space junk is believed to have caused a US Air Force plane bound for Antarctica to return to Christchurch. The C-17 Globemaster left Christchurch Airport for McMurdo Station yesterday morning before turning around less than 2.5 hours later. The Civil Aviation Authority says it was notified by Russian authorities of potentially hazardous space activity. Former Defence Minister Wayne Mapp says things re-entering the atmosphere generally aim for the Pacific Ocean's Point Nemo, the furthest point from any global landmass.
3: Frankly, sometimes they overshoot, and that was the risk here, I guess, because the route from Christchurch to the Antarctica is pretty much on the edge of that.
0: Britain's Prime Minister insists he's not embarrassed. He exchanged messages with someone impersonating a top Trump official. Andy Burnham communicated with a person claiming to be White House Chief of Staff Susie Wiles before becoming suspicious. Politico reports the British Embassy in Washington was so concerned it raised the incident with the White House. Burnham says he handled it in the right way.
4: There was a minimal exchange, nothing of consequence, and actually quickly I realised that this needed to be reported, and I did so.
0: And a beloved Wellington teacher has died after being hit by a car while on holiday in the US. Gail Ives died on Monday, 2 weeks after being struck while out running in Los Angeles. She taught at Wellington Girls College for 39 years and is being described as a dedicated, empathetic teacher with a positive outlook on life. A service to remember Ives is yet to be set. That's Newstalk ZB News with Fisher Funds, investing in New Zealand for over 25 years.
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0: To Newstalk ZB Sport, positive strides forward for Damien McKenzie's hopes of playing at fullback in the opening All Blacks Springboks Test. That's at Johannesburg's Ellis Park Sunday morning. McKenzie put his injured ankle to work as the side completed one of their two major training sessions this week. Defence coach Tana Umanga says McKenzie ploughed through his workload.
6: He was sharp today. He got through what he needed to get through. So, you know, he's trending well for being available for this weekend. So, and that's all we can ask.
0: Cam Roygaard and Will Jordan also appear to take full part in the media open section of training. The All Blacks will name their team tomorrow night. International rugby coverage with Forklift Solutions, lifting you and your business to a higher level. Luke Hansen has been named at 5/8, with Chanel Harris-DeVita shifting to halfback in the Warriors' side for their NRL clash against the Rabbitohs in Sydney on Saturday. Hansen's been promoted from reserve grade for his second NRL appearance, with playmakers Luke Metcalf and Timari Martin injured. Jet Cleary comes into the extended reserves. Pakistan captain Babar Azam will have to miss the first cricket test against England tonight at Headingley. He's not been able to shake off an injury to his right hand, having been struck during a warm-up game. All-rounder Salman Aga will lead in his absence. And at the Hockey World Cup in Belgium and the Netherlands, the New Zealand men have managed to rebound from their opening pool defeat to beat Japan 2-0, courtesy of goals by Sam Lane and Dylan Thomas. The Black Sticks women were handed a second straight defeat, though, losing 3-2 to Ireland. I'm Max Toll. That's Newstalk ZB News and Sports at 9:05. Wellington Mornings with Nick Mills is up next.
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7: 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State Highway 2 moderate through Upper Hutt and Silverstream. It is slow from Kennedy Good to

0: Bridge through to Melling Link, again through Putsoni, moderate through to the interchange, State Highway 1 moderate. Just after Tawa becomes slower at the interchange, the urban motorway is heavy pretty much from Murphy Street. 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
1: Weather with Tommy's Real Estate, Wellington's market leader.
2: Another day of more overcast weather with strong southerlies, but that wind should be easing through the day. Perhaps some drizzle as well, mainly this morning, and then clearing to partly cloudy this afternoon. Mainly fine tomorrow, some early showers clearing in the morning, southwesterlies. And then Friday looks mostly fine with a northerly change in the wind, a high of 13. Currently it's 8 degrees in Kapiti, Porirua, Lower Hutt, 7 in Upper Hutt and Wainuiomata, 9 degrees down in Lyell Bay, and 8 degrees in the central city.
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4: G'day, welcome. It's Wednesday, the 19th of August. You know, over the last few days, I've been helping out in the family business, just on the floor, picking up cups, washing dishes, doing it. Well, I haven't been washing dishes, but I've been taking plates out, that sort of stuff, right? And one of the things that's got to me a little bit is people are really not that wrapped with Wellington. You know, what do they want from the city? They keep saying that we're not heading in the right direction. There seems to be one thing that keeps coming through all the time. How is Wellington getting better? Can you please tell me how things are improving? I can't answer that, but I just wanted to put it out there that there's still people that think we're heading in the wrong direction or not heading in the right direction quick enough. Today on the show, we'll talk to something that is a highlight of Wellington. Beavana Festival Director Ryan MacArthur talks to us on the show. Beavana's on this weekend, 65 breweries. Some truly weird and wonderful beers on offer. Talk about that later in the show. And we're giving you a chance to win a spectacular long lunch for two at Boomrock Lodge, an exclusive Escarpment launch. That's a wine company. Long lunch complete with Wellington accommodation and breakfast. We'll ask you a question during the show today. If you answer it correctly, you'll go in to join four other people in the draw on Friday. Who does not love a long lunch, especially at Boomrock? Now, this subject should, and if it doesn't, I'm worried about you, scare the living daylights out of you. The government has, this is official, this is not me making anything up. The government has withheld an interim report to the catastrophic failure of the Moa Point sewage treatment plant. Okay? After the chair of the Crown Review warned, it contains what Wellington City Council and Wellington Water might characterise as adverse findings and recommendations against them. Now, I'm going to read that out again. I hate repeating myself because you probably heard me the first time, but just in case you got a shock like I did when I read it, I'll read it out again. The report may contain findings that make powerful public organisations look bad. So the public, me and you, the ratepayer, me and you, don't get to see it. Apparently, releasing it could affect investigations, insurance claims, or legal action. Apparently, some findings could change. How could they change? Apparently, the council or Wellington Water may want parts deducted. There's always an apparently, isn't there? Always a process. Always a legal concern. Always a commercially sensitive excuse. And while the delay, the detection, the massage and the language, Wellingtonians, me and you, the people who own these organisations and pay every bloody bill that gets put in front of us, are completely left in the dark. Now, I've been one of those people calling for

0: transparency from the beginning. I want to know. We need to know what exactly happened at Moa Point, who knew what, who failed to act, and who should be held accountable. Now we find, I can't even believe I'm saying this, adverse findings. And suddenly the interim report disappears behind some closed doors. That's precisely why it should be released. You know, as I said, I've been on the floor talking to people, Wellingtonians, including people with connections inside the council. And what I've been hearing is not reassuring. The message I'm getting, and this is opinion based on those conversations, is although Wellington may now have a stronger leadership in their council and tighter control at the top, the underlying culture hasn't necessarily changed. The faces may have changed, the command structure may have changed, but has the organisation changed? When something happens like this, you wonder. The council says it did not ask the government to suppress the report. Fine. But it doesn't say, and they won't say, whether it intends to challenge the findings. Tiaki Wai won't even say whether they've seen the report or made changes because of the report. Nobody will tell us anything. This wasn't a minor administrative mistake. This was a failure of critical sewage infrastructure in our city, the capital city in New Zealand. The public deserves the truth. Not when officials have polished it, negotiated, and blacked out the uncomfortable bit. We deserve it. Full series now. Transparency isn't releasing sanitized final reports months later. That's exactly what transparency isn't. Transparency is letting Wellingtonians see what the investigators found, what remains uncertain, and who may have failed. If the findings are wrong, correct them. Correct them publicly. If they're damaging, confront them. Confront them publicly. But stop treating us like children who can't be trusted with the truth.
1: Nick Mills.
0: 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This upsets me because I've seen it. I've seen what it's done to businesses out there. And no one cares. Should the report be released now? 0800 80 10 80. And the other thing is, do you reckon that this council's any better than what than the last one was? Promises, talks, and a leader. But what's changed? 0800 80 10 80. It's 13 minutes past 9. Your time to call in and have a chat.
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7: I would have thought that was the reason why you wanted to release it, to let us know what the hell went on. Not trying to clean it up, fix it up and make it sound better when it was given to us with those, you know, what have they got, 20-odd media people working in head office of the council. I want to see the report, full and final. I want to see what has actually happened. Don't you? Do you actually care? And do you actually care what it's going to cost us in the long term when you get those water rates? How much is that going to be involved? How much are we paying just because of what happened at Moa Point? Is that a plus-plus on that as well? Peter, good morning.
8: Good morning, Nick. How are you?
7: I'm a little bit fired up on this because I thought the idea of a government minister asking for a Crown review would be just that, a Crown review for me and you.
8: Yep, I can hear you fired up, Nick, and the whole thing stinks as much as Moa Point does, or did.
7: Or does, yep.
8: And to be honest with you, Nick, I never ever thought that we would actually find out exactly what went on because of the amount, the size of the incident and the people involved. And I'm not surprised that this thing's been held back. I'm a little bit surprised that the government has holding it back, because I would have thought that they would be independent on this and want it to be made public. But it the whole thing just stinks to high heaven, Nick. It's just so. In fact, it could even come down to being a little bit corrupt, because people who are involved in this incident, major incident, have realised.

0: on for all of the Wellington region, including Hutt Valley and Pirau, whoever has Te Aki Wai in their council. All they've done is they changed the name, opened up the hen house even bigger, and put a lot more foxes in there at higher pay rates. We know we've had no response to the issues that were raised way back when our mayor was Way back when the issue came out with the mayors of Upper Hutt, Lower Hutt, Wellington, and Pairua were talking about Wellington Water and the exorbitant charges that they were accepting from contractors. What's happened to that? Nothing.
1: You know,
0: we changed the name from Wellington Water to Te Aki Wai. We let them go back into the bloody hen house, and we included a few more foxes.
1: You know, Peter, I've been talking about being on the coalface. I'm out on the coalface at the moment, and which I'm enjoying. But I'm talking to people, so, and people are giving me information because some know who I am and know that there's a show going on in Wellington. It's a piece of information that I was told yesterday by someone in secrecy, so I can't say who they were or what, but the piece of information was this, that this council, Wellington City Council, went with the sign-off with Te Aki Wai this year when they potentially could have gone back to the government and asked for another 12 months so that they could clear everything and clean it up. Now, I don't know whether that's a fact, but if it is a fact, and someone's not going to tell me that if it isn't a fact, that scares me a little bit too.
0: Yep. Well, I'd have to say it's probably right, Nick. It's probably right. The amount of cover-ups that's occurred over all of this water and water infrastructure and establishment of the new entities and all this other garbage that's happening. And as you say, they've got 22 comms people.
1: I think they've got more than that. I just pulled that number because I think that's the lowest possible number, but I'll find that number. I'm pretty sure the council have about the same amount. Between them, there's a lot of media people, but they're just feeding us. It's like we're the trout at a feeding station. We're just sitting there with our mouth open waiting to be fed a little bit more, you know?
0: Exactly. And that investigation and that report, we should be demanding to see that. We paid for it. We paid for it. It comes out of the council, out of your rates. So it's something that we should have presented to us. Irrespective of how much dirty laundry's in there, we need to know about it. And I think it's totally wrong. And I think people should be held accountable for it, Nick.
1: Well, I'll just give you the information because Grace has given it to me, which I was correct. There was 22 communication people at that job at Te Aki Wai. And at Wellington City Council, there's between 47 and 53 full-time. So no wonder we're getting whatever we want. We're just getting enough to nibble on.
0: Yes, exactly. And the other thing with Wellington Council is that review they had done and the new mayor that's there now, Andrew Little, said that he would do something about that review. They've done nothing.
1: Nothing.
0: They've done nothing. They have done nothing. They've still got the same number of people hanging on there, including their 46 or 47 bloody communications people, sitting around, putting their fingers in the air and saying, well, as you said, let's feed the public a little bit more here and a little bit more there, but we're not going to feed them a lot.
1: No.
0: That's wrong.
1: So this report, according to Peter, should we actually be released lock, stock and barrel? No polishing occurred, if I want to use a better terminology.
0: Yeah, I totally agree, Nick. That should be just laid out as it is, as it happened. And the findings should be there irrespective of who gets crap on their face because of it. It should be just laid out for the public to see. And to understand what went wrong.
1: And the whole thing, Peter, thank you for your call. The whole thing that gets me agitated by things like criminal investigation, legal action, insurance claim, you know, they can't release it because of those. They will get the full story. The insurance company will be able to get the full report. They will just ask for it. They want the legal document before they pay out. I mean, what do they think we are? Idiots? 24 minutes past 9, 0800 80 10 80. Do you care? I mean, if you don't care about Moa Point, then that's fine. But care about the way that the council's treating you like you're a numpty. You're a number.

0: numpty, me and you are numpties. We'll give you what we want to give you and smile and enjoy it.
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7: You know, when I start reading about this stuff, and I'm just a local bloke that is trying to raise the money to pay my water rates, raising the money to pay my rates and struggling along. You know, this kind of should upset every one of us. The advice came from the Crown Review chairperson, Ravin Jayaraman, right, who said the findings. This is the guy that the Minister Watts put in charge of doing this independent. This is independent review. He said the findings and recommendations, quote unquote, were subject to change and could be misleading. So if they're subject to change and could be misleading, advise me, please, how you've done your job as chairperson of this Crown Review. Because correct me if I'm wrong, 0800 80 10 80, a Crown Review is set up to give the Crown the advice they need to carry on. And us, people who pay the bill. Nick, until Wellington wake up and get rid of 60% of this council, then we're never going to get ahead. There's more to Wellington than long lunches, a few beers, etc. I'm not interested in restaurants. I want action, a shopping centre that's full of exciting things to do, street performing people, lights shows to go to. We all miss Kikorlis and Staines and fashion shows and big sales with people sleeping all night, waiting for the shop to open. Rugby ticket sales, people want... waiting all night for shops to open to get their free tickets and stuff. Steve, great text. We all want that. We all want that. And, you know, everyone in Wellington wants Wellington to be, well, most 99.9% of us want Wellington to be a better place than it is now. And you know what? We all love it. We all love our city. We love looking at the harbour. We love looking at the hills. We love looking at southerlies and say that's what part of Wellington is, a cold southerly. We love our city. But those people in the ivory

0: towers that run it have got to understand that we're not going to stand for BS anymore. You know, it's, I don't think we need to. 9:30.
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6: With Relocate, Wellington's business relocation and logistics experts. A Labour frontbencher says a Labour government will not introduce any new taxes, except for a planned capital gains tax, if they win the election. A call to speed up our payment systems, like bank transactions, as a Reserve Bank report shows we're falling behind global technological standards. And Air New Zealand has extended its automated passenger rebooking technology to international cancellations, allowing itineraries to be rebooked in under 20 minutes. Cloudy in the capital today with those strong southerlies hopefully easing through the day. And COVID wage subsidy fraudster loses jail time appeal. Read more at nzherald.co.nz.
7: Thanks, Max. You know, I don't find myself often agreeing with Rongotai MP Julianne Genta. I like her. I like her a lot. She's a nice person, but I don't, you know, politically, we don't align in any form or any way. She said, Julianne Genta came out and said, Wellingtonians deserve answers and any decent interim report would apportion blame. I appreciate that it's a complex matter, but the idea that you don't release a report because it appears to have done its job does make me wonder what the point of the interim report was in the first place. Now, if I was Julianne Genta, I'd wear that labelled round my neck, because that's common sense. That's sensible. And right. 100% right. Jamie, good morning.
8: Yeah, morning, Nick. Hey, I don't want to speculate on what's in your report, but I think you're setting a precedent right here. Mate, you've got a council with an employee that has more money than the council, which is the company running your poo waste there. You know, they're your employee, effectively. You've employed them to take care of your waste. Now, that employee, like all employees, has rights, but that employee has more money than your council, mate. And if they release a report that might hinder, hurt or harm the reputation of that employee slash company, your council might be in court for the next 30 years. So the first thing we do, Nick, is when Andrew Little comes in,

0: listen to your show because he's a great man and he'll turn up. The report's been released under his watch. So obviously, first question we ask is who allowed the redactions? That's the first person we need to find out. Because is that a judge? Is that a minister? Was it him? That has to be someone very far up the food chain. You know what I mean? So, I'm quite concerned here, Nick, because we have a whole bunch of very rich companies / employees running public services that are all going to be in the Serco. You know, are all these reports going to be hidden because the report may harm the company that's running the service?
1: See, that's an interesting point. You are telling me that that's why you reckon that it's been held hush-hush because they haven't got all their ducks.
0: It's either harming your counsel or that company. And at my guess, it was harming your counsel. Well, that's the previous counsel. And, you know, most councils like to burn the previous counsel and throw blame that way. So I feel they would have been more than open to burn the previous counsel as to who was to blame. But I feel it's probably that bloody employee / super rich company you've got there, mate. And they are really freaked out that if they release that report and it harms that company, defames that company in any sort, shape or way, that company could put you in court for the next 50 years and blow your council's budget completely.
1: So are you talking about the French company Viola that's got the contract to look after?
0: Yeah, who's also, by the way, in court in a couple of other countries around the world.
1: Yes.
0: So, you know, and same with Serco. Serco's in court, a couple of countries around the world. These companies / employees have more power than the average employee because they have more money than the company they're running. And that is the problem with privatisation in the government sector, mate, because there is, yeah, at the end of the day, if we do something wrong, that report defames them and the report was wrong, mate, that's going to cost your council a bomb. You're setting a precedent for the country right now. Nick, so we need to get the answers.
1: So, I mean, Jamie, I'm not disagreeing with you, not at all, but I'm sitting here thinking, how the hell can we get to the bottom of it
0: if we don't release it? Well, you've got Mr. Little coming in. We just need to find out who gave the redactions. So then we can go to that person and say,
1: why?
0: Right, what were your reasons behind your redactions?
1: Yeah, why?
0: Yeah, because they're supposed to be IPOs. So even, like, they're supposed to be read by us. You know,
1: and I wonder under the Official Information Act you could actually get the original. I wonder if I could get a copy. I'm going to try and do that and see if I can get a copy.
0: A reporter and you both have the same right to those pieces of paper. You know what I mean? Like, you should have a reporter writing in for that now. But you've got Mr. Little coming in, and the first question you ask him when he sits at the table, and he'll have someone listening to this today because even the company that owns your poo waste will be listening to this today, mate. So he'll know the first question you're going to ask him is who redacted that piece of paper. And it's under his watch, so he'll know. And it would have had to have been him somewhere he's capable, culpable for it, because he's now the man in charge and that report's come under his charge.
1: Great idea. Great, and I will ask him that question. In fact, our reporters will be asking that question as you speak. Now, someone will be asking to find out why.
0: You've got to do it, mate, for the rest of the country, because there's more companies that have more money than the council they're working for. And at the end of the day, they're all employees, mate. You know what I mean? And every employee has rights. And if a bunch of employees in this country actually had the money, they would have taken their employees to court. But, not many of us do. So we get sacked for various reasons.
1: You've got, Jamie, you and I both know that you've got a safety net. Don't hit me with that. I've been in enough of those meetings.
0: For a poor man who can't afford to go through court, but that company has more money than the council, so they can.
1: So what do we do? Do we say to ourselves, I mean, and Tiaki Wai have already come out and said they're going to do this anyway. They're looking at all contracts. They're going to review. Is it time that we bring the Ministry of Works back and put them all in-house and do the whole thing properly ourselves? And then we can, if Jamie or Nick hasn't turned the switch off at the right time, that's their mistake. We fire them.
0: Well, Nick, do you enjoy accountability?
1: Of course. Got to have it.
0: Because under the process you have there right now, there will be no accountability. Unless we take control and the employees have less money than the company they're running, we will never get accountability. So get rid of these big-ass companies. They don't care. They're in court everywhere, and they'll keep us in court. And all they do is get to court, pay some money out. That all gets hushed up. So when we go get another contract, we don't hear how rubbish they were in that court over there in Norway, America, Sweden. We don't hear that stuff. So we employ them here. You know what I mean?
1: We do hear it. We've got the modern world now, Jamie. We know exactly what's going on.
0: A lot of that court agreements, Nick, they just pay out large amounts of cash and then nothing can be said. Right. I mean, look at Monsanto.

0: Santo's had about a gazillion court cases, mate, where they've paid out heaps of cash, but you're not allowed to actually say what was said in the court or who was found accountable. So,
1: thanks, Jamie. Good point. 0800 80 1080. Does Jamie have a point? They're not going to release the report because they could get sued by Viola or any of the other companies that have been involved and have got a contract and could be doing stuff. Is that the reason? Why don't they just come out and say that's the reason? I don't think it is. I think the reason is that it's going to make the city council look bad, and it's going to make Wellington Water look bad, and it's going to make us realise that numpties are controlling the on-off switch at Moa Point, and the numpties didn't do their job. And I don't mean that in a disparaging or disrespectful way. 0800 80 1080. Love to get your thoughts on it.
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1: So who's to blame? Who made a mistake? What's happening? We don't know, because somebody wants to polish up the report before it gets released in case it's hurtful for Wellington City Council and Wellington Water. And maybe if they release it, they could possibly, according to Jamie, get sued by the company that it attacks. Colin, good morning.
11: G'day, mate. How are you?
1: Good, thank you. Yourself?
11: Pretty good. Look, you're on the money with this one. And I just think it all flows together with what happens at the council and what's happening at Te Rākiwai or whatever they call it. I just think we've just got to get everything out in the open. That's the only way change will happen. And if this sort of thing is going on, it's what's flowing through to how the rates have been set for the water. And, you know, we need relief on our rates accounts to be able to pay the water. And it's just a real mess. And I just think the whole thing needs to be blown up, and this could be it. So we can see exactly what's going on, what's happening. And it might be ugly. It might be unpleasant. It might open up court cases and all that. But just get it all out. You know, it's like you're turning up with a massively infected leg at the hospital, and the hospital saying, oh, well, you know, send you away without treating it, or a firefighter turning up not turning a building down because there might be consequences. Just get the boil large. Get it all out. And I think your comment about what you've heard through the grapevine about there's not been a culture change at the council, I'm hearing exactly the same thing. And, you know, Little's a politician.

0: and he might be coming in and he might be smoothing over everything and presenting well and all that, but the fundamental change that Wellingtonians are looking for to realise that the money that we pay them, they are a servant to us and they need to treat every dollar, every cent with respect, and that it's hard earned has got to somehow be gone through to the organisations.
1: And I mean, because where I'm working is not that far from council, and we've only just opened, so it's not, you know, not flat out. People get a chance to chat to her and they come and have a chat. They're saying exactly the same thing. Nothing really has changed. We've not got any results of that review that was done. You know, 300, what did they say? 280 staff, too many. Nothing's changed. We're not putting any pressure on the new CEO to make any change. We're just going through the flow, still spending money, still building, you know, that whole thing on Taranaki Street, that park that they're building there. And what a waste of money that is.
0: Yeah, and I heard the same thing with Te Akiwai. You know, they've gone and bought 50 new Mitsubishi Utes with their new names on them. You know, why couldn't they just use the old gear and have a replacement program as gear came up for renewal and that? I don't know how true that number is.
1: So no, I don't know, and I want to be very careful that we don't publicise a number because that sounds like a hell of a lot.
0: Yeah, but I'm saying the principle is still the messages coming through. You know, new offices, new more people. You know, we need an organisation that was going to reduce our costs and focus the money on fixing the problems that we've had. But, you know, this report's got to come out, warts and all, so that we can actually see something. And it might give us the ability then to start deal with the real issues and change the culture of them.
1: You know what, I reckon we'd feel better if it was all bad and, you know, once we knew that we could sort it out and how quickly we could sort it out. But, I mean, the BS that they say, well, you know, it could affect insurance claims. Now, if you ever put an insurance claim in, that they're going to investigate everything and they'll be able to get this report.
0: Yeah.
1: Won't they?
0: Yeah, you're right. No, just get it out. Get it. Boards and all, we need to know. We need a bit of transparency, you know.
1: I agree. I totally agree. Colin, lovely to talk to you. Thank you for your call. Much appreciated. Darren, good morning.
2: Morning, Nick. Yeah, I thought the whole reason for an independent report was that it's independent, and obviously we haven't got that.
1: Well, it can't really be independent if they want to actually clean it up and fix it up and get.
2: That's right, and that's why Andrew Little did it, and he made a big deal about it at the time to show that. You know, the warts and all, whatever it shows, well, whatever it shows. But what we do know, though, did you read the first report with the bypass pipe and they said that's the probable cause?
1: Yes.
2: Now, in that was quite a telling document for me because the first page, it said it was prepared for Denton's lawyers by the engineers who were doing the work with the UV upgrade. Now, that's sort of said to me that they were heading for a court case.
1: Yep.
2: And in that report was a paragraph where it said there was a couple of instances at some stage of flooding or overflowing in the UV channel from Veolia. Now, they said we weren't told this by Veolia, and not so in certain words, but...
1: I don't want to get into a discussion with it because I haven't got it in front of me and it was you know what I mean? I read the report and I talked...
2: It was he said, she said, right? Could tell that it was prepared for Denton's. It wasn't prepared for the Wellington City Council, so they were going down that legal route straight away. And then we found out what we do know that was publicised and fully in the public domain was that on the afternoon of the horrific event in the early hours of the morning, that they had a flooding incident and the plant was evacuated then, right? So someone had to make the call whether the guys were evacuated over not Manet or Manet from that stage. Now, that's a telling incident because someone at Wellington Water would have had to make the call, you would have thought, because at the end of the day, Veolia is a contractor, right?
1: But I would disagree, and I don't want to get into the nuts and bolts of it. Once again, me and you are going to the he said, she said. But at the end of the day, the contract was held by Veolia, so they would make that decision, no one else. That wouldn't have gone back to Wellington Water because they would have had nothing to do with the day-to-day running of it.
2: Possibly, we're speculating on that.
1: Yeah.
2: I think... obviously there has to be a cover-up, I believe, and the cover-up's always worse than the incident.

0: Well, and if there has been a cover-up, don't you and I, who are paying for it, deserve to know it?
1: Yep, because at the end of the day, if there is insurance fraud or whatever, because if they've told porkies or trying to cover it up to get the payout, we're going to have to pay the $50 million, right? Because that's what it's going to cost to...
0: Well, we don't know. We haven't got a final amount on that anyway, Darren.
1: Yeah.
0: So, you know. So thanks, Darren. I mean, once again, you're right. Colin, how are you?
2: Good morning. Quick point. Whenever I hear the words commercial sensitivity come from a government minister or the council, I immediately think corruption.
0: Well, okay, that's your view. I automatically think that they're trying to be very careful on what they release, but I don't go as far as to say corruption, because that's a pretty serious allegation.
2: Now, imagine you take your car into a mechanic to get a warrant of fitness. You can't pay the guy the money, and he comes back and says, well, I've inspected it, but I'm not going to tell you what I found.
0: Yeah.
2: You wouldn't be very happy, and that's exactly what's happening with this report, that the ratepayers of Wellington have paid for the report. They are entitled to see what it says.
0: Well, I don't think we did. I think this is a Crown review, and I think it's paid for by government. I don't think it had anything to do
2: okay,
0: with
2: well,
0: it.
2: Yes. Okay,
0: and
2: well,
0: taxpayers,
2: the public of the country are
0: right.
2: paying for it.
0: Yeah, okay, fair cop, you're right.
2: Mm. Okay, those are my two quick points.
0: Good one. Thanks, Colin. Francis, good morning.
3: Oh, good morning, Nick. You just have to come out a bit more on your street fighting, don't you? You're being a bit kind today.
0: Well, why? How am I being kind?
3: Oh, well, you sort of keep pulling back on not wanting to do something or protecting. There's just a fine line there, but I can't find that street kid in you today.
0: Oh, okay. I'm sorry about that, Francis. I'll try harder to be tougher.
3: Yep. Well, you've got it there, darling, just you're not using it there. Hey.
0: I've got it there. How do you know? I might be a big sookie.
3: Oh, my listening skills are very good. Now, listen, Nick. Evola, it's a huge international company, and I ferreted around and had a look over those months. Now,
0: what's that? There's an alarm going off, Francis. You better go to
3: Hold on.
0: Hold on. I've got to go. There's an alarm going off in Francis' house. Sorry, we had to go. Can't have her looking at an alarm. That one, what sort of alarm it might have been. Might have been her pacemaker alarm. It could have been a fire alarm. It could have been, you know, had to get out. We had to get out. It is 7:30 to 10.
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0: It's time to start thinking about where you want to take your trip next year. 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
2: Paul wants to join the show by text. He said ratepayers shouldn't be paying a premium prices for third-rate infrastructure. If a council is using ageing or failure-prone equipment, puts critical pumps at risk from flooding and fails to plan for foreseeable weather events, that's a failure of management, not bad luck. We pay the levies. We deserve reliable infrastructure. Couldn't agree with you more, Paul. Thanks for your text. Pete said, hi, Nick. I don't want to use the excuse for not releasing the report as fear of the insurance not being paid out. This is BS. I've been involved in significant incident investigations in the past, and I can tell you that insurance companies would not pay out without an investigation and a report. Also, another reason for no amalgamation with Wellington City. Cheers, Pete. Pete, I think you're dreaming. I think you're dreaming if you think you're not going to amalgamate with Wellington. Pete's from Upper Hutt, I think. He's dreaming. Amalgamation is bigger. One of the other things I've heard in my little picking up coffee cups part-time job, my side hustle, is that Andrew Little is very, very much behind a big, big amalgamation. A big amalgamation. There you go. It's another piece of scoop that I'm hearing. He doesn't sound, when I've had him in the studio, doesn't sound like he isn't against it. He's always sounded like it, but apparently from the inside out, he's very much into the big mega council.

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2: Good morning, it's 10 o'clock, 9 degrees in Wellington, I'm Max Toll. Every bailiff in the country will spend today scanning the number plates of parked cars in an increased effort to clamp down on court fines. In July last year, the government began trialling devices to scan and seize the vehicles of people overdue on court fines and reparations. Jordan Dunn reports.
3: Justice Minister Paul Goldsmith says the initiative has returned over $4.2 million as of August 14. He says over 7,000 people overdue on payments have been identified, with over 1,300 people paying their dues on the spot. Goldsmith says today's nationwide operation is shifting the initiative into overdrive.
2: Parents are being urged to check the official advice before sending sick children to school. Almost 10% of class time was lost to sickness nationwide last week, the highest in 3 years. Associate Education Minister David Seymour says there's information on the Ministry of Education website to help parents. He says a doctor's note is required when a student is away for 5 days or more, but it's up to schools to enforce that rule.
4: There's no hard consequence. We're not here to punish people for the sake of it. But what really happens is that if you take time off school and you didn't really need to, you miss out on learning.
2: A sell-off in global bond markets is pushing borrowing costs to their highest levels in decades. The yield on the 30-year US Treasury bond has risen more than 5% today, to its highest level since 2007. Here's business reporter Michael Sergel.
5: Massive borrowing by tech companies to fund AI is competing with demand for government bonds. The war in Iran is also continuing to affect oil prices, inflation, and global growth. These factors are coinciding with debt levels in developed countries becoming very high and potentially unsustainable.
2: A mum says parents need to understand the harm of asbestos exposure, even when it's considered low risk. After a 9-month battle, the disputes tribunal has ordered Kmart to pay L. Crisp and David Dingwall more than $15,000 after play sand bought for their children was found to contain asbestos. Crisp says they were told they were overreacting.
6: Low risk is not a fact until somebody's checked that. We asked that question that everybody was too afraid to ask. Trust your gut. Don't just accept blank reassurance.
2: The town of Carterton is struggling to dispose of treated wastewater as Wairarapa suffers from lashings of severe weather. Local Democracy reports critical pumping infrastructure near Carterton storage reservoirs have been affected by flooding, limiting the council's ability to discharge large volumes. Since then, rainfall has not been sufficient to raise the local stream to a high enough level for discharge. The District Council's Policy and Projects Committee is meeting today to discuss various options. And the drummer for legendary rock band ZZ Top has died age 77.
7: I'm ready.
2: That was Frank Beard, who was with the award-winning trio for more than 55 years, providing the beats behind hits like LaGrange, Legs and Gimme All Your Lovin'. A common piece of trivia was that Beard was the only member of the Southern rock band to not himself have a long beard. ZZ Top's guitarist Billy Gibbons says he's lost a great friend and a true son of Texas. That's News Talk ZB News with Fisher Funds, investing in New Zealand for over 25 years.
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2: To News Talk ZB Sport, a mystery recruit is to be named at Super Netball's West Coast Fever franchise at 1 p.m. The organisation has released chipmunk voice tees to disguise the identity. Interesting PR move there. Former Silver Ferns captain Amelia Ann Ekenazio is the favourite amid fan speculation. Mid-quarter Maddie Gordon could also join her after the Queensland Firebirds announced she's left the team and is likely bound to another. Fullback Damien McKenzie looks ready to take his place in the All Blacks side to face the Springboks in the opening test on Sunday morning in Johannesburg. He's trained relatively freely in his recovery from a twisted ankle, as has Cam Roygaard and Will Jordan. High jumper Hamish Kerr's absence from global competition looks set to continue. The 30-year-old

0: Edwards' name is missing from the entry list for this weekend's Diamond League meet in Poland. That's despite the event website publishing an article this month claiming he would compete. Kerr withdrew from the Commonwealth Games last month, citing burnout. One more Diamond League high jump meet remains this season at Brussels on September 5. Kerr has also been invited to the inaugural season-ending Ultimate Athletics Championships in Budapest the following week. And another boost for Auckland Leagueies. The NRL has announced the Warriors will play a match at Eden Park next year over the weekend prior to a maiden State of Origin at the venue on June 16. The fixture has been classed as an away game against an as-yet-unconfirmed opponent. That should see at least 13 NRL matches played on this side of the Tasman next year, although the Warriors have chosen to be the home team in previous years during Magic Round in Brisbane. Rugby League coverage with Pit Stop. Save up to $100 with this month's break special. I'm Max Toll. That's Newstalk ZB News and Sport to 10:05. Wellington Mornings with Nick Mills is back next.
1: 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Time saver traffic.
2: 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Good morning, State Highway 59, Paramatta. Between Paramatta Road and Mana Esplanade, we've got a crash. If you can update us further, 0800 jammed. It is slow through Pai Kikariki, all due to roadworks heading up towards State Highway 1. State Highway 2 moderate through Silverstream, again right by Melling Link both ways. While you're thinking about traffic, leave dinner planning to My Food Bag. 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
0: Bit of cloud around at times today with the odd shower. Strong southerlies. That wind, though, hopefully easing through the day. Tomorrow mainly fine. Early isolated showers clearing in the morning. Southwesterlies a little warmer tomorrow as well. Friday warmer still with northerlies developing. Friday fine, a little cloud in the morning. Currently 10 degrees in Kapiti and down in Lyell Bay, 9 in Porirua, 8 degrees in Upper and Lower Hutt, 7 in Wainuiomata, and currently 9 degrees here in central Wellington.
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3: Seven minutes past 10. This is a little bit of Olivia Dean. Now, if you don't know Olivia Dean, she's the biggest thing in the world right now. She's an English singer-songwriter. She was going to play Spark, right? Now, when I walked out into the newsroom yesterday from finishing my show, there was hysteria. Like when the Beatles came to New Zealand 50 or 60 years ago, 70 years ago, whatever many years ago. They played at the Town Hall. Did you know the Beatles played at the old Town Hall? Anyway, there was hysteria because the concert had shifted from a sellout in 37 seconds at Spark Arena to going to Mount Smart. So a whole lot more tickets. Western Spring, sorry. Got that wrong. Should have known that, shouldn't I? And it was huge, massive. Like everyone was trying to get tickets. Everyone in this whole work, apart from me. I had to admit that I didn't really know. So anyway, so that's a bit of information about nothing. Now, let's call this for what it is. A giant PR exercise from the government, right? Today, every court bailiff in the country, can you Google how many court bailiffs there is in the country? Because I want to know how much chance I have of getting caught here. Every court bailiff in the country will apparently spend a day wandering around scanning number plates, looking for me and you, and people with unpaid court fines and reparations. Now, I've got no reparations. I've probably got a couple of parking tickets that I haven't paid, which is making me a little bit nervous. The message from the Justice Minister, Paul Goldsmith, that minister, super minister, minister of 10 portfolios, is suitably tough. Pay your fines or you'll be walking home. Now, Paul doesn't come across as particularly tough to me, but pay your fines or walk home. You can almost hear the chest beating from the beehive. Look at us. We're tough on crime. We're clamping cars. We're seizing vehicles. We're recovering money for victims. Except when you examine the numbers and the chest beating starts to sound like a little bit hollow. Since this operation began, bailiffs have scanned nearly over a quarter of a million cars, 268,829 car number plates. They've found 7,148 people with overdue fines or reparations, just 1,320 paid on the spot, another 561 entered a payment arrangement, and only 184.

0: vehicles have actually been sold. That means fewer than one vehicle has been sold for every 1,400 number plate scanned. The government says the operation has returned 4.24 million. Now, that sounds impressive. Even to me, that sounds impressive. Until you ask the question, what's the operation actually cost? And by the way, the amount, total amount of money that's owed, I'm trying to find it here. I've got it here. $561 million. So when you work that out, it's not much. And how much money has been spent on the technology? How many bailiff hours have gone into scanning those cars? What's been spent clamping, towing, storing and auctioning vehicles? The government release doesn't tell us that. So we can't calculate the net return, whether it's a good business deal. For me, it's a PR exercise. Independent victims advocate Claire Buckley joined Ryan Bridge's show this morning and highlighted the big issues with this exercise.
1: And so if you're going to do this kind of thing, certainly A, don't advertise it, and B, remember that actually you're not going to capture what you think you're going to capture, because smart people don't register their cars in their own names anymore.
0: And even smarter people would leave their cars at home today or in a car park. They're not going to go around car park scanning, are they? There's already less theatrical ways to recover money. Overdue money. The courts can order deductions from wages, benefits, ACC payments and pensions. They can take money from bank accounts. They can arrange affordable weekly payments. Now, for me, that's just so much smarter. Those methods don't require a nationwide parade of bailiffs with number plate scanners and press release telling everybody how tough the government is. Buckley said it's a waste of resources.
1: Of course, we would love to see that $100 million come back to the victims, but not at the cost of bailiffs not doing some of the other things that bailiffs should be doing today.
0: And when you think about it, plenty of these cars are financed, leased, company owned or registered to someone other than the offender. The other owners can lodge claims. Every complication consumes more time and money. So think about this. Is this the smartest way? Now, let me be clear. People should pay their fines, and victims that are owed their money should receive every single dollar that they're owed. But fines and reparations aren't the same thing, and bundling them together makes the announcement sound more victim-focused than it necessarily really is. Is this fundamentally about receiving money, or is it about seeing the recovery action in action? You know what I mean? Are they trying to look tougher than they are? And how much will they actually get? I find it's less law and order than it is theatre. Scan the plates, clamp the cars, summons the cameras, deliver the tough guy stolen slogan, make it all look like you're tough, take photos of all the cars, do all those things. The government gets the headline. It wants a headline. But do taxpayers or victims actually get value for money? Let me know what your thoughts are. Do you reckon this is a PR exercise, or is this a good idea? 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
5: In the UK, 27% of Britons believed success depended mainly on work. 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
6: 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And all the expiry of the MOU has proved is just what a stunning cock-up Trump has made.
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8: Someone's just texted and said, I hope, Nick, that they walk in and get your parking fine zone. Now, I mean, what I'm saying is I've got an overdue. Of course, I've got one or two overdue parking meters. I use a parking meter every day of the week, you know, and they all, or you get, you're 1 minute late, you get a ticket. So if everyone paid up and paid, we wouldn't have to have people go walking around collecting your debt. Yes, we need to come down harder. Well, think about this. Now, the reparation, which I'm having trouble saying, part of it, I am down on. You know, if you owe somebody for damage you've done to their house or done something, you're gone. But I'm talking about like a couple of parking tickets for $70 because, you know, you forgot to put the parking meter on. Or I put the wrong, I've got an automatic system, right? This is what really infuriates me. I've got an automatic system where I'm on my phone where you go to it. But I've got, you know, I use a company car or I use my own car, some other car. People come and do work on my businesses. I pay for their car parking. So I pay, have another number plate. And if you put the wrong number plate in, you pay, you're gone. You're gone. You get a ticket. And they say, well, I said I have paid. No, not for this number plate. You haven't. Well, look at the list of number plates I have. Can you please pedal back? No, no, no. Ted, good morning. I'm
9: good
8: ranting.
9: Good morning. No, sir. How are you?
8: I'm on a rant, so I better clean myself up by talking to you.
9: That's quite okay. I guess just sitting down having my breakfast a bit late this morning. Nice, crispy morning, I have to say.
8: You know, I don't want to put you on the show for you to be a bloody weather forecast man. You always talk about how cold it is.
9: You couldn't. No, I never mentioned cold this morning because the sun's beautiful.
8: You said it's crispy.
9: Crispy, yes, but crispy's not cold.
8: You don't use crispy with warm.
9: Give your head a shake. Come on, for God's sake.
8: God's sake. Okay, go.
9: Listen, where do they come with this figure, 100 million, to do this PR exercise? Surely a few drones and a few digital cameras and that recognition software that you can get out of Singapore, you know, you'd probably do it for about 10 million.
8: Oh, I never said 100 million. I didn't say any. I didn't say what it was costing. We don't know what it's costing. We haven't been given that figure.
9: I heard the figure. You said 100 million.
8: No, I did not. Correct. Correct yourself, I did not say 100 million. I never mentioned how much it was costing.
9: I can't correct it, but then I must be getting old.
8: Well, that's no. That's, you've stated one fact this morning. Let's move on.
9: I admire your sense of humour. Well, no, then again, any Leeds supporter, what do you expect?
8: Come on, keep going. We're still in Division 1. Keep going, please. Tell me what you're thinking about the bailiffs going around. That's what I want to talk about.
9: I've been trying to read that report, you know, that assessment report. God, it's pretty conclusive, isn't it? You know, the moral point.
8: Well, we're not talking about that, Ted. We're talking

0: quicker.
1: Well, you're not going to see a drone droning around. You're not going to see one in the CBD. Someone that, you know, you're not going to do that.
0: That's what they're for.
1: Yeah. But I mean, why don't they just take the money out of your bank account? Why don't they ring you up and say, Nick, you owe $140 in parking. Can you pay now? Give us your Visa card. My Visa card's full. How about you pay $20 a week? Let's set it up now. How simple would that be?
0: Well, I'm just trying to see how you can keep your costs down.
1: Well, doing it electronically would be the cheapest way you possibly could do. Now, sorry to disagree with you, but I can't even think about in the CBD with the high rises and stuff, a drone flying around trying to get number plates.
0: Well, that's the whole idea of the drone, is that it comes down to head level, or can go down to head level if need be. And all it needs to do is just take that registration plate number, bang, done. Go to the computer, all done, all what, automatic.
1: Ted, what do you reckon about the idea of how they're announcing it the day before they do it? I mean, really, if you were going to do it and you wanted it to be effective, you'd shut up until after you've done it and we said, well, you had a clam. You know, the fact that they're advertising it, they're pumping their chest and trying to make out like they're doing something. They're getting tough on crime, aren't they?
0: It'd be one way of keeping the car parks open, wouldn't it?
1: That's what I keep saying. As if you take my, you know, I just text my wife before. I said, have you got any parking tickets? Oh, don't take your car out on the street. unless you want to see it clamped.
0: Keep laughing. That's what the world needs more of it. You know what I mean?
1: Well, I won't be laughing if they clamp my car. I'm telling you, I'm not taking my car out of my car park at work today. I'm walking down to wherever I go to. That's for sure.
0: Well, if you saw buying the clamp, it'd be worth more than a bloody car.
1: Well, imagine trying to get the clamp off. Ted, always good to talk to you. Who do you support, by the way, Ted, in football?
0: Oh, come on.
1: Man
0: U. I'll give you an idea.
1: Man U.
0: The home of the Beatles, but it's not that blue outfit.
1: Man
0: U. You know what I mean?
1: Yeah, of course you're Man U.
0: Man U? God, give your head a shake.
1: Who are you? Who are you supporting? Come on, don't waste
0: Liverpool.
1: My time.
0: Liverpool, there's only one team.
1: Do you know I've met Jerry Marsden? Do you know that?
0: Oh, okay, yeah. It's ferry across the Mersey.
1: Yeah, met him. Wanted me to take him out for a beer. I said, it's too late. I want to go home. See you, Ted. Great story, isn't it? Great story. Wellington's best drone training provider. The drones won't come down to street level. There you go. As Wellington's best drone training provider. Someone could text me. You know what? I've got a piece of tin on my roof flapping around, and I want to have a look at it. I want to see if it needs repairing, but it's three stories up. So I wonder if you could get a drone. Is there such a thing where you can hire a drone to have a look at your roof? Anyway, just sort of throw that one out there before I take a break. I'm in a strange mood this morning, as you can tell. 23 minutes past 10, 0800 80 10 80. Now, if the government were really tough on crime, they wouldn't have told us they were going to send all the bailiffs out on a one-day splurge, would they? They wouldn't have, because people that do owe were not going to take their car out. People who are trying to hide will know they'll fall. I mean, it's just a giant PR exercise to prove that they're still tough on crime. 23 minutes past 10.
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5: Oh my gosh, don't forget. If you got your competition headlights on, ready, getting ready, we'll be not too far away from asking our question about Visa Wellington on a plate and giving you the opportunity to answer a correct question, and you could go into Friday's draw to win a double pass to the exclusive escarpment launch and long lunch at Boom Rock Lodge, plus accommodation in Wellington and breakfast. Good morning, Marie.
6: Good morning, Nick. Yeah, just don't know whether you read about the parking fine a lady got in a New World car park in somewhere in the North Island. It was on stuff.
5: O'Reara, I believe.
6: Was it?
5: Yeah.
6: Do you know the story?
5: I know the story slightly, but you tell me because you'll be a better storyteller than me.
6: Oh, thank you. No, I read it with disgust. This lady was shopping. And when she came out to her car park, she collapsed and actually died for a few seconds, for a few minutes. And some passerby was able to revive her before the ambulance came. Now, she got a parking ticket in the mail from those little pesky ones that drive around for $80 for being
5: taken to hospital
6: beyond the time.
5: Yeah.
6: And she got a parking ticket for $80 to be parking over the limit. So they rang, said what would happen to the company, and they said no, that was what was the parking. So she paid the fee. But somebody else in her family said about it, so they reduced it and she had to pay $30.
5: She still had to pay $30.
6: $30. So she paid the $30 because, that's the kind of person she just didn't want to be in the limelight. But New World owners of the store actually reimbursed her for that.
5: Well, that's good on them. But good on New World. But that just shows you the patheticness of some people, doesn't it?
6: Yeah, well, it's those little pesky ones that drive around. They admitted that they hire them to do this work, but it goes beyond a joke. You only need to read a lot of people that get one woman. I read she went to a supermarket. She bought some stuff, say she went at 9 o'clock. She went back at 11 o'clock for the same thing, and she got pinged for being over the limit because they only took it from 9 o'clock. So they took it from 9. So wow. She got, yeah. There's a lot of them around, but it's those little ones that drive around. And
5: so the idea of the government telling everybody that they've got bailiffs working flat out today, scanning everybody and everything, do you think that's a good idea or not?
6: Well, I think if people owe people money, they should pay it back. End of story.
5: Wow. What about her? Your woman you just talked about.
6: No, but she didn't actually owe the money, did she? She was caught up in a situation that was beyond her control.
5: Yeah, but potentially the car was still there. Now, I'm with you. Don't get me wrong. I'm with you. But potentially the car was there. Now,
6: But what you're saying, if people go to court and they get money owed to them paid back by a person or company.
5: Yes, yeah.
6: Well, in that situation,
5: yes,
6: I think they should pay them back.
5: Yeah, I agree with you. But, I mean, are you...
6: This situation was she actually gave a reason why she was over beyond the limit.
5: Yeah,
6: They wouldn't accept that.
5: Yep, that's just straight out nastiness. That's just straight out nastiness, and we're not talking about that. We're talking about whether...
6: No, but I didn't know whether you had read that, and Grace said that she would put me on the air to say that to you, because a lot of people know that this is going on, but they just pay the fine. We got one.
5: Yeah.
6: We got one because we went for an appointment at the hospital, and you know how long you have to wait at the hospital to get seen, even if you got an appointment at 2 o'clock, you might still be there at 4 o'clock. You know, and we got a ticket because we were parked there. We got one.
5: Good. Did you get off it though? Did you bring right
6: no,
5: in?
6: We didn't get off it.
5: Oh my gosh, Murray, thank you very much for your call. And it was a highlight. It was in Auckland. Yes, a 54-year-old woman. She died. She later died. Then she came back to life. That's right. She did come back to life. I was reading it twice. Thank you, Grace. 28 minutes she did live, by the way, if you are listening to the show. 28 minutes to 11, 0800 80 10 80. If you've got outstanding fines you owe for something that you've done, reparation. So if you owe that, be very careful today, because the government's got every bailiff in the country. By the way, I found out how many bailiffs we've got. Yes, I've got that information. 38, I believe. I'm just waiting. 39 bailiffs around, court bailiffs around New Zealand. So there's got to be two or three in Wellington. So be very, very careful if you've got a car and you owe. Like to hear what you think of it. 28 minutes to 11, and it's time to have some headlines.
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14: 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Signs of recovery for Fletcher Building following the sale of its construction arm. It's announced a full-year net profit of $228 million. And the drummer for legendary rock band ZZ Top, Frank Beard, has died aged 77. Cloudy in the capital with strong southerlies easing through the day and probably wasn't good enough. Ruben Love comments on his All Blacks rise. Read more at nzherald.co.nz.
5: Thanks, Max. Someone's just texted, morning, Nick. Why would whoever be allowed to take money out of your bank account without first telling you? Isn't that stealing? I think if it's a government bailiffy type situation, they can, but they can notify you and you can do a bit of a deal. Interesting, if your car owner has ticketed the car rego private box, how can these bailiffs get access to owner's information? Are land transport breaking the privacy rules? I'm not sure about that. Paul, good morning.
15: Good morning, Nick. Yeah, mate, if you don't pay your parking tickets or you park illegally, you're just asking for trouble. And, you know, if you don't pay them and someone whacks you with one of these new fandangled cars that go around the neighbourhoods and they check on your registration, your warrant, everything. But if you don't pay your bills, well, then that's it, mate. Tough.
5: What about those people that haven't got the money to pay their bills, Paul?
15: Well, how come there's always people who haven't got money? You know, they got money for cigarettes and they got money to put petrol in the car, but they haven't got, they haven't got money to actually pay the parking ticket. And like I said, if you park illegally, if you go over your time, you get towed, clamped, whatever. It's tough.
5: Okay.
15: That's the penalty you pay.
5: So. Someone's just texted and said, Nick, what the hell are you telling people to be careful today? If they owe money, tell them to pay it would be a better, including your wife. Well, I'm not saying that she's got parking tickets. I just said if she's got parking, she probably hasn't got parking tickets. And I might not have parking tickets. I just don't know. I'm just being careful out there. So, Paul, you're in the same vein as my texter.
15: No, well, I mean, I'm just saying, I mean, I've got people park illegally on my street all the time. The P60s, and they come along there and they park their car there for the weekend. So I just ring up the council, give them the registration number, and they come down and ticket them because they're not allowed to park there all weekend and go to the airport and fly off to their holiday home in Queenstown and then come back and pick their car up. You know, they can't do that. So those people all get tickets if they park outside my house or in my area. And that's just the way it is because they're parking illegally and they're allowed to do it. It's simple as that. Someone comes and parks over your driveway and you can't get out your driveway or get in, what do?
5: Well, that's a little bit different than being in a 60-minute park and being there for the weekend when you go away or do something, isn't it?
15: Well, you're not allowed to do it, are you? That's what they put out at Miramar. That's why they got rid of all those car parks out there because people were just clogging the streets up, etc., and just... taking the mickey, and people got sick of it because their families couldn't come around and visit them because there was some bloke in a big four-wheel drive who'd parked there, and he thought he was entitled, and,
5: What if he had a little Skoda or something? Would that be all right? Was it just because he's in a big four-wheel drive and you perceive him as having money?
15: No, well, I had a Skoda, okay. and I sold it and bought a Volkswagen Alltrack. But, I mean, it doesn't matter what sort of car you got, if it's parked illegally.
5: So go back to my point, Paul. Go back to my point of the story. If you were the government and you were serious about getting this money paid back that's owed, and it's $500 and something million, it's a lot of money. And you know what? Some of that will be for people like me and you that someone's driven drunk and driven into our garage and caused us 20 grand's worth of damage, and they're paying it off at $10 a week. So... wouldn't you have actually done it quietly, not actually told everybody you were going to do it?
15: Well, maybe because I'm being out there and being straight up about it, maybe it's time to expose these people. Maybe it's time to say, hey, listen, you've owed this money for 2 years. We've been chasing you for forever. You're just not going to pay it. So we're going to force you to pay it. And if that's number plate recognition, with these new cars or
5: whatever. See, we've got to be clear. These are fines or money owed through the courts.

0: So it's passed a parking ticket. It's passed the parking ticket's gone to court to try and get the money from you because, you know, I think a lot of them, because I've got the odd car parking ticket because I'm in town the whole day and I'm doing business. So I get the odd car parking. And sometimes if you forget to pay one, you get an actual debt collecting agency ring you and say, hey, there's a debt. And you always pay.
1: That's not true. You'll get an email from the council. You'll get a letter in the post warning you that, you know, you've got 3 months to pay it, whatever, and if you don't pay it, if you forget, they give you a reminder. There's no excuse. If it goes to court, you just haven't bothered.
0: What you're not listening, Paul, it's a two-way conversation, and I've got one. I'm just getting onto my phone right now that it's from Baycorp saying they've been instructed to fine $60 from me for an unpaid parking ticket. So they are using debt collecting. I'm not telling a lie. I'm telling the truth.
1: Well, they should use a debt collection. I've got no problem.
0: I'm not saying I've got a problem. I'm just saying that's how they do it.
1: Well, that's good because that's the only way they'll get the money out of them.
0: Yeah. Okay.
1: You know, use a bit of heavy tactics, then, you know, people just say, oh, well, I'm not paying, you know, and then it goes to court and they pay $5 a week for the next 10 years, you know, blah, blah, blah.
0: But this is for people that aren't paying the fine. This is people that haven't got a deal. This is an arrangement. But Paul, I'm a bit worried. I wouldn't come visit your place. All your neighbours, you might dob me in. You know, I've never dobbed anybody in my life. I've seen lots of stuff and I've never dobbed anyone in my life. Think about that. Take a break. Time to give away a chance. How clever are you feeling? We're going to give a chance.
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0: Someone just texted and said the other question is the cost of parking is so unaffordable for people. You know, and it could be a simple mistake where you think that you've got your parking sorted out, especially when you do it on electronically. You're open to make mistakes and you get a fine and suddenly you say, no, I don't want to pay it, and it gets worse. And so I want to be perfectly clear how fines happen that gets to this extent where you've got these demons walking around the streets, bailiffs walking around the streets. Court sentencing, a judge or a JP orders a fine following a criminal or traffic conviction, transferred infringements, unpaid police speeding tickets, safety camera fees or local council parking fines that moved to

0: the court system. Added cost court filing, typically $55, is automatically added when the infringement ticket turns into a court fine or reparation. Simple, really simple. If you owe some money to somebody through a court, you're going to get got. Greg, good morning.
1: G'day, Nick. How are you, mate?
0: Great, thank you.
1: Look, just a real quick point. I don't think it's a bad thing that they've let people know what they're doing, because it's impossible to know the stat, but how many people have actually paid their fines because they're worried about being clamped?
0: Yeah, yeah. I mean, that's a great point that I haven't brought up, but you're 100% right, because exactly what I'm going to do this afternoon when I finish the show, I'm going to just check that I haven't got any, because, you know, you just put them in your bill file and they sit there. So I'm going to check and pay mine if I've got any. You're right, 100% right.
1: Yeah, I got an ugly one not long ago, $200 for no registration, but the van was registered, but I forgot to put the label on the windscreen, so I was gutted at that one.
0: Yeah,
1: my fault.
0: Yeah, I think I paid $1,000 or over $1,000 last year, and because I saw it on my accounts, $1,000 worth of parking tickets.
1: I actually don't go until I've stopped working in Wellington now because of the parking problems. Being a handyman, you go to some of these apartments and there's just nowhere to park anymore, so I've given up and I stay away from those areas now. I've just made a choice. I got a few parking tickets. It was costing a lot of money. It was just trouble to find a park in the first place close enough, carrying your tools for the job, and what a bloody nightmare, you know. So I don't work in town anymore.
0: But I love your point that how many, by putting the PR job out there, because I think it's a PR job. If they said the day after, by the way, yesterday all our bailiffs went out and were ordered to go out and get all these fines in, and we got $1.7 million back. That's not as big a story as, right, we're after $500 million, we're going to send our bailiffs out tomorrow. It's a big publicity stunt and it's a big job, and it gets everyone nervous. And the end result might be better, but it does feel like a PR. It feels like the goldsmith's out there trying to make him look tougher on crime, because he's such a nice guy. He doesn't look tough.
1: No, he doesn't look tough playing the piano, really does. Is it possible to link the system so when those little parking cars are running around, they can see that a car's not registered or warranted, but they can also see that it owes fines, and then they call the bailiff to make more use of the bailiff's time? Is that
0: 100%. That's a very good idea. Very good idea, Greg. That's a very good idea.
1: Probably cost $10 million in IT, though.
0: No, No, just get AI to sort it out. Although I got an AI bill this morning out of nowhere. I thought I paid a monthly fee for my AI. They said I've used it up. Here's another bill, or can't use it, which I've never seen before. But anyway, I'll talk about that later in the week when I find out when I get to the bottom of it. Greg, always good to talk to you. Thank you. It's time for us to give you the chance of winning something. Visa Wellington on a Plate is serving up an unforgettable culinary experiences across Wellington this August. It's running out at the end of the week. I'm very sad that it's running out. We're giving you the chance to experience something very, very special. Now, if you call in and answer my question correctly, you could win a double pass to the exclusive Escarpment launch, a long lunch at the spectacular Boomrock Lodge, complete with Wellington accommodation and breakfast. It's an incredible day out of one of the region's most dramatic locations, celebrating fantastic food, wine, and everything that makes Wellington culinary scene so special. So, if you answer the question that I'm about to ask you correctly, you'll be in the draw on Friday for that great experience. You're one of five chance. You ready? Okay, you ready? Marty, are you ready? Marty, good morning.
2: Yeah, I hope so.
0: Right. Can you turn your radio off in the background, please?
2: Okay, you ready?
0: We done? We okay?
2: All right, buddy.
0: That's all right. All right, here's one for the foodies. What year was the first Wellington on a Plate festival held? I'm going to give you three options. 2008, 2012, or 2016. Well, you can rule out this year. It's been going for ages.
2: 2012.
0: Nah, wrong. Sorry, buddy. We'll have to wait till next hour, and we'll have to try again, I think. You know? Sorry, Marty. All right, here we go. We've got another caller. Should we take that other caller quickly? how

0: quickly, can we take that caller? Can we take that caller? No. No, we can't. We're going to go to a break.
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5: 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And how that, you know, and by doing that, that is actually how we're creating future value over time.
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0: Right, here we go again. This is an opportunity to win a double pass to the exclusive Escarpment launch and long lunch at the spectacular Boomrock Lodge in. We're going to give you accommodation and breakfast as well. Righto, Desiree, please answer this question.
9: Yes.
0: What year was the first Wellington on a Plate festival held in Wellington? 2008, 2012, or 2016?
9: I'm going to go 2008.
0: You are a winner. Woo! So, Desiree, you go into the draw on Friday, one of five. Big chance. Big chance to win a double pass to the exclusive Escarpment launch and long lunch. Oh, my gosh. You know what? They've got the food. I've seen the menu. The menu is incredible. I love a long lunch. Long lunch is just so much fun. Thank you very much for joining us this morning. You're in the draw. We might talk to you on Friday. We're going to do it just before the sport on Friday. Now, yesterday morning, I, you know, this show is run by a group of people, right? We have Auckland that are involved in it, and we have Grace, that's our producer, involved in it, and we sit round and we work out what topics we want to do. I just said to them, and they said, no, too late, too gone, Chris Pink, let's do a story and let's talk about Chris Pink. I just don't feel that he was a one-man band. I just don't feel it's right, and I think we should talk about it. And I mean, to be fair, Grace agreed with me, but Auckland, our big bosses in Auckland said, nah, it's an old story, it's been done, forget about it, move on. Now, I couldn't move on this morning because last night I watched the news and I had to slip it in here. No one knows I'm slipping it in here quietly, but I had to do it because I watched the news last night and it's still a big story, all the parliamentary fighting over it and everything. And, by the way, I listened to Heather Dupuis-Allen last night with a couple of high-flying former politicians talking and laughing and giggling about the fact that they thought that Chris Pink was mounting some sort of a one-man stand against Christopher Luxon.

Now, anyone that believes that, now it's over, it's gone, it's finished, and we know it's on, gone and finished, and the right decisions happen. Chris Luxon's going to lead the National Party to the election, and we know it's all good, and I'm not trying to regurgitate that. But if, you know, think about this. How could that have possibly been a one-man operation? I just wanted to put it out there. How could it have possibly been that all those politicians had to fly to Wellington because one guy was making a bit of noise? Think about that. If Chris Pink was Batman, who was Robin? That's the question I want to ask. Who encouraged him? Who promised him support? Who was counting the numbers? And who disappeared into the shadows when it all fell apart? Every National MP was summoned to Wellington. They spent hours behind closed doors. A confidence vote was held. Pink was stripped of his ministerial portfolios and now has announced he won't stand again. And we are expected to believe that was one bloke wandering into the room completely alone, thinking that he could finally be Prime Minister. There is no such thing as a solo show. There is no solo show. Michael Jackson isn't even solo. He's got a band behind him. So who was the rest of them? We'll never find out, but I'd love to. Hope I don't get told off for that.

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10: Good morning, it's 11 o'clock, 9 degrees in Wellington. I'm Max Toll. Signs of recovery for Fletcher Building following the sale of its construction arm. It's announced a full-year net profit of $228 million after reporting a net loss of $400 million.

0: $119 million last year. Here's business reporter Michael Sergel.
1: The company says it's significantly more resilient than it was 12 months ago, and last year's strategic reset is starting to deliver tangible results. That reset included the sale of several business divisions, including Fletcher Construction. The company isn't delivering a dividend yet, though, as it's still looking to shore up cash flow and pay down debt.
0: The Justice Minister is not denying sending out every bailiff in the country today to scan parked cars' number plates is a PR exercise. In July last year, the government began trialling devices to scan and seize the vehicles of people overdue on court fines and reparations. Up until last Friday, more than 7,000 people overdue on payments had been identified, bringing in more than $4.2 million. Paul Goldsmith told Mike Hosking there is an element of PR.
2: We want to actually get the message out that you've got to pay your fines. And so it's pretty sort of simple so that we can spend that money helping victims out from suffering from the consequences of all this.
0: New Zealand will be heavily utilising Australia's evolving endometriosis guidelines as we work towards our own. The government has announced it will launch new criteria mid-next year, supporting GPs to diagnose and treat the condition. Health New Zealand Chief Medical Officer Dame Helen Stokes-Lampard has told Parliament's Health Select Committee they've opted to adapt Australia's evolving criteria.
3: We've got many New Zealand researchers generating this work, albeit paid for by the Australian government. They were very collaborative and said, yeah, we've done the commitment anyway, so long as you keep us looped in as to what changes you're making.
0: New evidence suggests housing is a key tool for reducing crime. New Otago University research finds young people who have lived in public housing for at least 10 years are significantly less likely to commit crimes than their peers. It examines the justice outcomes of almost 10,000 young people aged 14 to 24 who have continuously been in public housing. Lead researcher Chang Yu says stable housing is particularly effective for vulnerable groups.
4: The current government now, they are trying to reduce the use of funding, but sometimes they ignore housing as a very strong and significant associator with the use of funding.
0: A new train station could be on the cards for Upper Hutt. The City Council is weighing up commissioning a feasibility study for a station at Timberley, which could also function as a public transport interchange. Local Democracy reports a preliminary budget of $200,000 was set last week, with the option of seeking more funding from other agencies. Timberley Station, first touted in 2003, was a key pledge of Mayor Perry Zay's election campaign last year, saying it would accelerate housing supply and bring more shops to the area. Police in Wellington are advising locals they may hear loud bangs due to training exercise along the parade in Island Bay. It says people can expect to see a number of police staff and signs in the area today and tomorrow. And dairy prices have risen 2.3% at the latest global dairy trade auction overnight. Whole milk powder is up 3% and skim milk powder is up 7.6%. That's Newstalk ZB News with Fisher Funds, investing in New Zealand for over 25 years.
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0: To Newstalk ZB Sport, the Springboks are certainly keeping up the verbal jibes ahead of the first rugby test of the four-match series against the All Blacks. A day on from coach Razi Erasmus, wheeling out former referee turned South African advisor Jaco Pieper to defend them against time-wasting allegations, assistant coach Felix Jones has joined in the hijinks. Jones says speaking with the coaches of the franchises that have already faced the All Blacks, they've been noting some alleged infringement at the breakdown.
6: They experienced tuck shoulders going into the breakdown, which I know they weren't really happy with. You know, a reversed arm type non-wrapping action, so and that was a consistent theme.
0: Jones says the domestic coaches have also suggested the All Blacks have been illegally stopping mauls. International rugby coverage with Forklift Solutions, lifting you and your business to a higher level. High jumper Hamish Kerr's absence from global competition looks set to drag on. The 30-year-old's name is missing from the entry list for this weekend's Diamond League event in Poland. That's despite the Diamond League website publishing an article this month claiming he would compete. Kerr, of course, withdrew from the Commonwealth Games last month, citing burnout. One more Diamond League high jump meet remains this season at Brussels on September 5. Kerr has also been invited to the inaugural season-ending Ultimate Athletic Championships in Budapest the following week. And British heavyweight rivals Tyson Fury and Anthony Joshua do look set to meet at New York's Madison Square Garden on November 20. Negotiations have entered what's been reported as a critical week. Fury's been teasing an announcement is imminent while getting some steps in on his cross trainer.
7: I got some big news going to be dropped very, very soon. All is good in the hood. Big fight on the horizon. It's the one you've all been waiting for.
0: I'm Max Toll. That's News Talk ZB News and Sport 2, 5 past 11. Wellington Mornings with Nick Mills is back next.
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8: 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State Highway 59 through Paikikariki, both ways, heading up towards State Highway 1, slow, all due to roadworks. We've got roadworks, State Highway 58 through Judgeford, right by Flighties and Murphy's Road. State Highway 1 flowing well, so is State Highway 2. No delays on the urban motorway. Download the free iHeart app to get the best podcasts from here and around the world. Ivanka Zonich for time saver traffic.
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0: A bit of cloud around through the day. Strong southerlies easing through the day as well. It won't get much warmer than it is currently. It's quite chilly out there, those southerlies. Tomorrow's forecast, partly cloudy with isolated morning showers. Southerlies dying out in the afternoon. A couple of degrees warmer. Friday looks fine. A little cloud in the morning. Currently 10 degrees in Kapiti and down in Lyle Bay. 11 in Porirua and Lower Hutt. 9 in Upper Hutt. 8 degrees in Wainui Mata. 9 in central Wellington.
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1: What are you doing? You get lonely.
0: No, not Eric Clapton. It's Ed Sheeran. Check this out. Now, listen to this for a sec, because I put this on.

I am a fan of Ed Sheeran, believe it or not. I'm a huge fan. That's why I said, I sent this to Grace. I said, she wouldn't put it on the show, but she did. Yeah, Ed Sheeran doing Layla. Now, I read the story and I thought to myself, there's something that's not quite right with this, and I thought that I'd share it with you and you can help me out, right? If you're working for the government, you should be paid the living wage, is the article, is the story. And look, I understand it. I see what they're saying. Because if you're working full-time, particularly for the government, you should be earning enough to live a reasonable life. Shouldn't you? A living wage. But I've always been slightly confused by this whole thing, the living wage conversation. Because who decides what a living wage is? And what does a living actually mean? Is it enough to pay the rent, buy the groceries and keep the power on? Does it include putting money aside? Does it include going out occasionally? Does it depend on whether you're single, married, raising children, living in Wellington or living in Whanganui? At the moment, New Zealand's legal minimum wage is $23.95. Let's call it $24 an hour. The current voluntary living wage is $28.95. Let's call it $29. It's actually going up to $29.90 from September, $30 an hour. So if we have a gap of $5 an hour over a 40-hour week, that's $200 before tax. That's not loose change. That's half your food bill or three-quarters of your food bill, or you're on your own, your food bill for a week. But here's my question. If we effectively accept that somebody can't live properly on a minimum wage, why do we call it the minimum wage? Surely that's a conversation we should be having. I'm a strong advocate for having a minimum wage that somebody can actually live on. I don't want you to go out and buy a new car every 3 years, eat at restaurants every night, or head to Fiji every winter. But if you can turn up, work hard, and do a 40-hour week, surely you should be able to pay for somewhere to live, to feed yourself, keep warm, and have a tiny bit left over in case something happens. Isn't that what a minimum wage should be? Otherwise, we've created two different floors. There's a legal floor, which is the lowest an employer can pay you,

0: then there's this other floor, which campaigners calculated is what you generally need to participate in an ordinary life. Now, I'm not having a crack at the living wage people at all. They've highlighted a really real issue here. But instead of announcing that every government worker should receive a special wage, perhaps we need to have another look at the minimum wage itself. And that's something that also I want to talk about. Should taxpayers fund one standard for government workers while people who are doing a similar job, same job, exactly the same job, but work for private business, receive another? Or should we stop dancing around the language and make sure that our minimum wage really is our livable wage, or really is livable, official livable? What do you think? If somebody's working 40 hours a week, what should they reasonably be able to afford? Can you tell me that? If you're working 40 hours a week, what should you reasonably be able to afford? 0800 80 1080 92 92. You know, it's something that I really, really would like to talk about. And I'd like to get your opinion on it. 11 and a half minutes past 11.
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0: 73% of Kiwis support paying the living wage to the lowest paid workers in the state sector, according to Talbot Mills' poll of 1,365. The living wage is $28.95 an hour. From September 1, it goes to $29.90 an hour. Adult minimum wage is $23.95. That means that a living wage will be $5.95 an hour above the minimum wage from September. So living

0: Living wage Aotearoa estimates up to about 20,000 state sector workers could benefit. Potentially it affects workers like cleaners, caretakers, ground staff, canteen workers, cleaners and hospitals, cleaners, orderlies and other lower paid support staff. Government departments, that means cleaners, security guards and other contracted support workers. I don't think there'd be too many security guards working on minimum wage. Aronga Tamariki, some workers in youth facilities and frontline support roles. The campaign is also seeking to extend the living wage more widely across the state sector rather than only to workers who already receive it. My argument is, and I've had this argument for a while, and this gives me the opportunity to talk about it. Why do we not combine the living wage with the minimum wage and come up with a wage that if you do 40, I'd even be accepted to 45 hours. I mean, 45 hours is still a normal week to me. I calculated mine the other day and it was, you know, I won't even tell you what I calculated I did last week, but 45 hours a week, surely you should be able to pay rent, eat well, be warm, pay for a car, pay a car off, you know, live a normal, basic life. Tom, good morning.
1: And good morning. First of all, I'd like to give a big shout out to Wellington City Council, Mayor, councillors and the like, who were at the service for Tony Randall on Saturday. It was a great send-off for Tony, and I was honoured to be there and to hear his family talk and councillors talk about him and the way in which he helped so many people. It was a lovely, lovely service.
0: Well, while you're talking about that, Tom, let me throw in something there. You know, as I said during the show today, I've been working in a little cafe just helping out,
1: yep.
0: And people have been coming up to me and talking, which I love, by the way. Anyone listening to this that sees me and wants to tell me something, I love having a chat. That's why I do this job. They've been, in the last 24 hours or 48 hours, talking about Tony Randall. I've had four or five people talk to me about Tony Randall and the great loss he is to Wellington City Council. And I haven't really given it that much of a chat, but I really do know. And I said when I first found out, my biggest regret is that I didn't actually have spend more time with him because he's a numbers guy. You know,
1: he is.
0: There's a giant hole, a massive hole in that council without him there. Massive. Can't be refilled. So, right. Tom, letting you have your say. Sorry, I just had to.
1: Look, I couldn't agree more. And that's, you know, Tony helped me in a number of ways over the years. Gave great advice, and you know, our organisation and disabled people would be a great loss with Tony no longer being there. But living wage and low minimum wage, whatever you want to call it, but there's also another group of people who are really disadvantaged, and that's beneficiaries.
0: Right.
1: You know, a lot of them do voluntary work, don't get paid. Some of them can't find work. They can't live on a benefit either. Putting you a bit on the spot, though, I don't know what you pay your staff, but if you were to pay them the living wage, $30 an hour when it goes up, would you as a business person be able to afford that?
0: You know, it's an interesting one. We never pump ourselves on our chest and do anything, but we had a big cafe, very, very big cafe that closed last year. We paid not one single person there apart from a 16-year-old who was a 15-year-old who was like a kid. We paid him, I think we paid him the minimum wage. Apart from him, we didn't pay a single person the minimum wage. Unless they were like really, really young trying to get a start out. You know what I mean?
1: Right.
0: So that
1: I do.
0: We now, I mean, to get the sort of standard of staff that you want in hospitality now, you can't pay minimum wage. You know, you won't get someone to clean dishes for minimum wage now.
1: It's just that when I was standing for the regional council, not this time but the time before, we were campaigning on paying the living wage, and there were people there who were saying, if I had to pay the living wage, I'd go out of business.
0: Well, I think in retrospect, I mean, the operation that we as a family run now, Hummingbird, I mean, that's not upmarket, but it's pretty, you know, it's somewhere. You only operate with 10 or 12 staff and they're all high end staff.
1: Yeah. So, I mean, I think we do need something, and I guess Opportunities Party are certainly pushing, like

0: I couldn't agree more. I couldn't agree more with you. Certainly, if you're able to work and there's work out there, couldn't agree more. But for those who can't work or those who are on super and that's all they've got, you know, I would rather us make some changes, pay more tax, whatever it takes, to assist those who cannot do anything more than what they're doing for themselves. Like the discussion you had earlier in the week around, you know, aged care. You know, it's appalling what people have to do and pay just to be able to get by in a retirement village or a rest home.
1: Yeah.
0: And, you know, we need to do better. But we always hear, oh, well, we don't want to put the taxes up. We don't want to charge extra charges for this. And so the people who can't afford it are the ones who end up having to pay.
1: Yeah. I openly, and I got an email from a certain person, I won't use his name, but maybe he wrote the tax situation, was that he was the architect of the Opportunity Party tax plan. I don't understand it. It's beyond me. And, you know, I'm a businessman, small-time businessman, not that great a businessman, but I'm a small-time. I don't understand it. So how the hell can they expect normal New Zealanders to understand it?
0: Well, right,
1: can you understand it?
0: No, I don't. And I guess that's my real... The concept of having something for those who cannot do anything else than, you know, that because of illness, because of age, whatever, that's where I struggle. That's the only thing I really support. Because I think we do need to do better for those who are less fortunate than some of us.
1: Well, then let's go back to my initial choice of this for an hour's topic. Why do we have a thing called a minimum wage and then a living wage? Surely
0: we should have one.
1: That's right. Surely a minimum wage should be a living wage. You just can live, nothing else.
0: Oh. I mean, could anyone really live on $23 an hour these days? And if you're only working 10, 15 hours a week...
1: No, you're in trouble. You're in real trouble.
0: You're really in big trouble.
1: Yeah.
0: And I think that there's too many people out there forget about those who are at the bottom end of the food chain.
1: Yeah.
0: And worry about themselves or worry about how much interest I'm going to get this month.
1: Well, there's a lot of other people in the middle there that are working bloody hard to try and do the best they possibly can. And I put myself in that and include myself in that. I don't think, you know, there's a lot of those people that care about people that aren't as well off as them, but are too consumed by their own life, just having to get on with it and get it done, especially in hard times. But so I agree. That's what I wanted to talk about. And I'm glad you think the same way.
0: Yeah, I certainly do. I think we just need to do better for those who really need it. And for those of us who can give a bit more, then we should be.
1: Yep. And we should be, like someone's just texted and said, we're so focused, Tom, that this is not coming from you, it's coming from someone else. We're so focused on wage increases that increases the cost of living. I'd love to see these groups also focus on getting expenses down, which is another, you know, I mean, the council. Council's run by us. We're killing us. Water rates, killing us. So, you know.
0: Yeah, it is. Yeah.
1: Thanks, Tom. I've got to go.
0: You have your
1: final say.
0: I was going to say, what about reducing the tax for those who are on low income?
1: Yeah, I love that idea. Don't start paying tax till you earn 20 grand. I've always said that. That's been that's my personal thing. If I was ever Prime Minister, Tom, that's
0: good
1: what I'd
0: you.
1: Do. Anything under 20,000, you don't pay tax. And I don't know how that would work. Put it up at the top end. Put it up the real one percenters. Make the one percenters pay for it. Just another idea. 24 minutes past 11.
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5: 0800 80 10 80. I've done some figures and I'll come back to you what it would cost if we didn't tax people to 15,000 or 20,000. The numbers are a bit eye-watering. We're talking whether you could combine a living wage and a minimum wage. Who actually invents the living wage anyway? John, good morning.
6: Good morning. I think it's a great idea, the living wage and the minimum wage to be combined. I think what the best way of using it would be also paying all the beneficiaries, all the people that can't help themselves, like the people, as you said, that are sick, who can't work themselves, or for retirees. That should be applied also to their old age pension and also to any beneficiaries, because what we're saying is we're not paying you enough, and actually there is a living wage that we should be paying you. So I think that's absolutely true across everyone.
5: How do we pay for that, John?
6: How do you mean, how do we pay for it?
5: Well, that's going to cost us an absolute fortune. How do we pay for it?
6: Well, we borrow more money. That's what we've been doing for God knows how long. So we just borrow more money and we make sure that everyone's happy and that they're getting a living wage, and everyone should be treated the same way. Absolutely, 100%. And if we can't afford to pay for it, we borrow more money. It's not that hard.
5: It is that hard. I mean, it is that hard. We're broke now. We'll go. Look, I just did the numbers just to give you an idea. I just did the numbers. If we, my idea, which was just, you know, flash in the pan idea, if we didn't tax people till they earn 20,000, that would cost us $6 billion a year. If you did it at $15,000, you didn't pay tax till 15, that would cost us $3.5 billion. Those numbers have got to come from somewhere. We as a country have to pay our bills too.
6: Well, we do. We just borrow more money.
5: No, but that's not paying your bills. That's borrowing. We can't do that.
6: We've done it for ages.
5: Yeah, but we can't do that. Yeah, but we'll end up being bankrupt.
6: We are bankrupt. But the problem is,
5: we're not bankrupt.
6: That's a different story. But the problem is that what you're advocating is then we don't pay benefits.
5: I'm not advocating. I'm saying that we've just got to. I think there's a difference between a living wage and a minimum wage. Surely we could combine that to drop the so-called living wage a little bit, increase the minimum wage a little bit, and have what we call a universal, I'm going to make a name for it right now, a universal minimum wage.
6: Beautiful. Make sure you pay all the beneficiaries that same universal wage.
5: That, if they don't want to get off their backside and find a job, then that's we'll help them. We'll give them a little bit, John, but we're not going to give them the same as somebody that's out there working 45 hours a week, and I'm taking 40 out and making it 45. you know, to combine all my finances.

0: and do it? Come on, think about it. Think about that. You can't just pay, you know, like someone's just texting, I'll read that to you after the news. Someone's just given me a nice text, but I'll read it after the news. It is 29 minutes to 12. Don't forget, we're speaking to Ryan MacArthur, who is the festival director at Beervana this weekend, Henry Stadium. Big event, big event.
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10: 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Health New Zealand says newly announced guidelines launching next year will be an adaptation of Australia's, but will include lots from our previous criteria. Nurses are meanwhile urging Health New Zealand to get back to the basics, claiming it has nothing to show for its winter health plan, including the promise of extra beds. And the Desert Road has reopened this morning, having been closed for several hours due to snow. Cloudy with those strong cold southerlies easing today in the capital and past the peak. Have we dodged the inflation bullet? Read more at nzherald.co.nz.
0: Thanks, Max. Hi, Nick. Greg's joined the show by text. He said, hi, Nick, it's an impossible question. Is the minimum wage enough? Question mark. My son left school 2 weeks ago, is getting a minimum wage and has already managed to save $900. He has no real bills other than paying his car off and board. But if you have four kids, live in the central Wellington and your wife is sick and can't work because it's not enough, the living wage is the same. I might be able to live on it, but my neighbour might not due to circumstances. I support the minimum wage as a legal requirement, but the living wage is a waste of time. Cheers, Greg. This living wage is, I mean, I know that Wellington City Council pay the minimum wage, and I know that I remember, this is a very funny story, not funny story, very sad story about the living wage. A restaurant opened up two doors down, or a bit down from us, a bit more than two doors down, and made a big song and dance about paying, you know, the living wage. Everyone was on the living wage. Everyone was doing well. And the restaurant, to be fair, was doing well. A year later, the restaurant was closed. Gone. Staff had no jobs. Now, no one mentioned, but, you know, maybe it

0: you know, couldn't financially afford to pay the living wage. But that's a reality. Some people can't. I mean, the so-called, and it's just an imaginary figure, isn't it? Really, it's not a legal requirement figure. It's a imaginary figure. Some people can't afford to pay that, and they will go out of business if they had to pay that. So we don't want that. But we also want a minimum wage to be a minimum wage, don't we? Don't think about that. Think about it. If it is, you know, the minimum wage, you should be able to live it. The living wage movement defines it as the income necessary. I've got this fax in front of me now. The living wage movement defines it as the income necessary to provide workers and their families with the basic necessities of life while allowing workers to live with dignity and participate as active citizens in society. Shouldn't that be minimum wage to be able to do that? Think about that. Shouldn't that be? Minimum wage is legally required. That's what you've got to pay. Now, I don't know too many people that are earning the minimum wage. Now, I'm sure there is people that work in supermarkets, or cleaners, and I'm sure there's a hell of a lot. I mean, that would be a good number to get. How many people are on the minimum wage? Living wage, it's voluntary. I know things like city councils. Of course, city council's paying the living wage. Have they got directors to answer to? Have they got a bank to answer to? Do they have loans to pay back? Well, they have loans to pay back, but they just put up your rates and my rates. So it's pretty simple for them to be able to pay whatever they want to pay. But yeah, there is about 100,000 New Zealanders on the minimum wage. That is not a high number, which is good. Nick, we must remember, this is a text coming, by the way. Nick, we must remember that not all pensioners and beneficiaries are saints. I know pensioners have who have little, but that's because they absolutely wasted any dosh they had, and beneficiaries who have no intent of ever going back to work again. Surely they can't expect any type of grand lifestyle paid for by those who work and make better choices, better life choices. Fair enough. Fair enough. And a couple of other texts are coming saying that minimum wage is legally requirement by government. The living wage is a number dreamed up by a bunch of people that are trying to be do-gooders. Well, you know, Wellington City Council, I bet you the other city councils around that are playing the living wage as well. They are kind of doing the right thing, but because they don't have a business to run, they don't have PAYE to pay tomorrow, you know. Yeah, Wellington City Council is an accredited living wage. I thought they were. Grace has just told me that. I knew they were. Because they just put your rates up. Pretty simple way of doing it, isn't it? Oh, I want to pay my staff more. Just send Nick and everyone that's listening to a show a little bit more on their rates bill just to pay for it. 21 minutes to 12. Let's talk Beavana. Let's have some fun.
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0: about Beer Varna. Beer Varna's back in Wellington this weekend, and as always, it's not just about having a quiet pint. There'll be beer slushies, ice cream sours, rare Japanese brews, and apparently even a beer that you can lick. Yuck. 65 breweries will take over Henry Stadium with people travelling from around the world to be there. Festival director is Ryan MacArthur, and he joins us now. Ryan, good morning.
1: Good morning, Nick. How are we doing?
0: Doing really well. Do you like that song? It's a pretty well done song, eh? For Beer Varna.
1: It's a slightly apt, but maybe less of what we do at Beer Varna, more about tasting and less about sink and piss, I guess.
0: Okay. Well, let's start with the obvious. What exactly is a beer that you can lick?
1: A beer that you can lick. Well, Garage Project have taken this sort of bourbon barrel aged porter, I think it is, and they've sort of infused it into soft serve ice cream. And so you can pop up and they'll give you a cone with some ice cream and you can walk around licking it. And they had it last year. And between you, me and everyone who's listening, it might have been my favourite beer of the festival.
0: Can I tell you a little story that I've been itching to tell people for a while on radio and haven't been able to do it? It comes out of Beer Varna, right?
1: Yep.
0: So about a year ago, this crowd from New Plymouth came knocking on my door of a little Mexican restaurant I ran and said, "We want to open up in Wellington. We like your setup. Can we take it off you and put Three Sisters in there?"
1: Sisters.
0: Because we were at Beer Varna for 2 years in a row, and they were, I don't know whether this is true or not, you'll be able to answer, but they reckon they were the most popular beer at Beer Varna, so they needed to open a shop in Wellington. I mean, that's a great story for Beer Varna, isn't it?
1: I mean, it's incredible, mate. You know, for all the doom and gloom that we constantly hear, you know, that's an incredible story, and there's been other breweries who have kind of done the same. Eddie Lyon, who have been at Beer Varna for a number of years, aren't there this year, but they opened up a taco shop at the bottom of Cuba Street. And then Three Sisters, you know, they went on and bought Sunshine Brewing in Gisborne. So, you know, there's good stories out there.
0: All from coming down and setting up. Are Three Sisters at Beer Varna this year?
1: They are indeed. Yep.
0: Right. Yeah.
1: Yeah, no, that's all from, you know, they're getting their beer in front of, you know, the largest kind of good beer drinking crowd in the country at any one time, and from there, you know, there's seeds of growth.
0: Tell me, now my facts might be wrong, but I've been told there's 65 breweries and hundreds of beers. How does an ordinary punter like me, who doesn't drink but I would like to have a bit of tasting, and I'm going to taste a few of these beer, come in and try stuff without getting completely overwhelmed by it?
1: Well, I think there's two ways to do it, and one is to be the kind of hyper-organized, you know, punter who goes onto our website, signs up, goes through the 380 beers and starts a kind of wish list. The other is just to turn up with, you know, a huge amount of curiosity and kind of just, you know, stumble around in that curiosity, and you see something, try it. You know, there's an opportunity for people to kind of praise beers, and that goes up on these TV screens. You know, look at that, and they'll have the top kind of 20 most praised beers, and you go, "Oh, look at that thing. I'll go try that. That wasn't on my list." So you've got kind of two opportunities, I think, to really attack the festival. And in between all the beers, make sure you eat some food. And, you know, it's a marathon. It's not a sprint.
0: And tell me, I mean, you would have tasted all these beers, or most of the beers, not all of them, and don't want to put you in that category, but is there anything you thought that went, "Oh, that's gone too far"?
1: You know, every now and then there's some beers where you go, you know, what the hell is that person thinking? But gone are the days of there just being enthusiasm in the industry and not

0: necessarily a lot of craft. These days, the standard of beer is so incredible that if you produce something that just doesn't taste good, no one's going to buy it, no one's going to drink it. So even those out really out there beers are going to be generally pretty drinkable unless someone's playing a prank on you and they're like, let's see what we can get people to drink in this industry, which doesn't happen that often. And I tell you what, I mean, as the festival director, you'd think I'd get to drink all this beer, but I'm probably the person on site who drinks the absolute least.
1: But you would have sampled a lot of them. They would have been, you would have had samples coming out your wazoo. Every day you'd go to your front door, there'd be someone else sending you a sample, wouldn't it?
0: Oh, mate, you would think so. And then back in the day, that used to be the case. But, you know, I've been in this game for a little while now, and I don't really like to get too much free beer. I like to pay for my beer, but usually there's an hour after the festival between 11 p.m. and 12 p.m. that's Ryan's time. As everyone's gone, everyone's packing up, and I get to go around and actually have a couple of beers. So now that's very much that's Ryan's hour.
1: Why, going out a little bit wider than just beer Varna, but it is still beer. Why are we such, Wellington, such a sort of, I don't know, a success story for breweries? I do know. I mean, Parrot Dog shift out to Lyle Bay. I mean, that's just been phenomenal for Lyle Bay, for the city, for the country. Garage Projects keeps going strength to strength. There's another one out of Miramar. I can never remember its name that's doing well. I mean,
0: Double Vision.
1: Double Vision, that's what it is. I mean, it's pretty incredible, isn't it?
0: It is, and I think, you know, there's a precedent there with coffee, in a way. You know, I think Wellington has always been, you know, a city that that latches onto new things and latches onto those things with kind of enthusiasm. And, you know, with beer back in the day, you know, regional wines and spirits on the Basin Reserve there, they were a big part of bringing, you know, Emerson's Brewery to Wellington and people drinking a bookbinder somewhere because they go, what the hell is a bookbinder? It's a beer. And then from there, you know, it just grows, and now you don't really even have craft beer anymore. It's just kind of good beer.
1: That's a good question. I mean, that's a good comment because, I mean, what makes a craft beer? I mean, what is a craft beer?
0: Well, you know, I think it's a great term to sell an idea, but it's always said nothing about the quality of stuff, and the quality these days is so high that, I mean, I kind of got rid of the word craft because what we really push is quality at the festival, and we really push not just quality of the beer, but quality of the people who make it and the businesses and how they look after their staff. And that's reflected in how we build the festival. You know, it's not a big piss up. It's a safe space for everyone to come along and try stuff. And you don't even need to be into beer. Just, you know, get dragged along, try a cider, try some wine, try a beer-based cocktail and eat some oysters and, you know.
1: The time that I went into Three Sisters, they had this stuff coming out of a tap that looked like a half milkshake.
0: What's like a smoothie.
1: What is it called? What is that stuff called?
0: Those are generally kind of smoothie sours. You know, there's a lot of fruit in there.
1: Sours.
0: Lots of fruit in there. Looks like something you'd have at brunch. You know, lots of fruit, lots of lactose in there. So there's kind of sweetness, and you know, it's definitely pushing the boundaries of what beer.
1: Would you classify that as a beer?
0: Yeah, no, it's still, you know, it's still beer. It's still a fermented, you know, malted barley-based drink. But, you know, they're pushing the realms of what, you know, beer is, you know.
1: I've got to ask you, because the non-alcoholic stuff from being in the trade is getting bigger and bigger all the time. You've got 31 non-alcoholic options this year.
0: Yeah.
1: Who's got a really good non-alcoholic beer?
0: I mean, the tiny beers from Garage Project are always great. We've got some not just small beers. I mean, hey, there's another Tinykin from Double Vision is a fantastic one. And then we've got, you know, we've got a whole bunch that are within that 1.15, 2.5% range as well. And, you know, part of that, you know, you might not expect to go to a festival and a beer festival and try those 0%ers. You might be there for the 10%ers. But, you know, what do the kids call it? They call it zebra striping. You have a big drink and then you have like a non-alc and a big drink. You know, it's a great way to go about things. And then the hope is that afterwards, you know, people are going to these breweries and buying those beers, whether it's 0% or it's 5% or it's 10.
1: In my day, they used to call it one beer, one glass of water. One beer, one glass of water.
0: Yeah,
1: it's the same thing, eh?
0: So yeah, and now you can keep drinking beer, but, you know, every second beer is a 0%er.
1: Finally,
0: Finally,
1: but just as a wrap for this chat, what advice are you going to give to me? I've got a ticket. I'm going along Saturday afternoon. Yep. So what advice, what are you going to tell me to do?
0: I'm going to tell you to have a, you know, half-decent breakfast,

0: get along at 11 o'clock, walk straight in, go straight to the nearest brewery, have a beer, and then get some food. You know, we've got, you know, we have incredible food vendors there, so make sure you eat lots, and then just, you know, walk around. It's an entire concourse, right? Some people get all the half the way around and then realize, oh shit, I've only just, you know, I haven't made it, and I've got to, you know, get around to the next half, and it's been 4 hours. So just come for an adventure, you know.
1: Got some music, got some live bands and stuff?
0: Yeah. No, we've got all sorts of live roaming musicians. They're going to park up and kind of turn it almost into, you know, like an Irish band in the middle of an Irish pub. And then we've also got lots of roaming theatrical stuff. Yeah, it's a great, you know, afternoon, night out. That's the kind of main push.
1: Congratulations from being able to stay open. I know that they've had a couple of years where they've had all the pressure from, you know, in history of police trying to stop it and everyone trying to make it more difficult. But congratulations for running for...
0: No, I appreciate it, mate.
1: It's your 26th year.
0: Yeah, well, as Birvana, it's been under that name since 2008, but, you know, that was just a version of a festival that was before that and goes right back to 2001. Yeah. And, you know, all through COVID, we've had it on every year. And I think that's a testament to, you know, the industry and also a testament to people coming along and, you know, wanting to have a good time. So
1: thanks, Ryan. Have a great one.
0: Appreciate
1: on the
0: it,
1: weekend.
0: Mate.
1: Birvana on the weekend.
0: We'll see you there.
1: I'll definitely be there. Yeah, Ryan MacArthur, who's the festival director. It's part of Visa Wellington on a Plate, Birvana now. It's a great event, successful event for Wellington. Go along and enjoy it and have some fun. We need to have more fun in our life, don't we? Isn't it nice to talk to someone that's all about having fun and having a couple of beers, a couple of quieties, wander around, listen to a bit of music, eat some food? Pretty good afternoon to me on the weekend. It is 7 minutes to 12. Come back and wrap the show in a minute.

0: money on the weekend. It is 7 minutes to 12. Come back and wrap the show in a minute.
1: You filled the pinata before I sealed it, right?
2: No, you did.
1: I thought you did.
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0: Okay, we've got a big day planned for you for tomorrow. I'm really hoping that Aisha Verrill is back in. I really like Aisha Verrill, like having her on the show. She's a good chick. I wonder if she'd mind me calling her a good chick. Maybe I'll get in trouble with it. She's a good person, Aisha Verrill, Dr. Aisha Verrill. She hasn't been that well, so hopefully I know that she's back on the trail and doing everything. So haven't spoken to her, so hopefully she'll be on tomorrow for politics at 11 o'clock. 11:30, here's an interesting one. George Motes. Now, you might not know that name, but you would have known something that he invented. He's called the Burger Scholar. American guy. He invented the smash burger. It was his idea. I love a good smash burger. A good smash burger is unbelievable. Apparently, everyone's telling me that the Lafare one's pretty damn good. $10. I wanted to go in there, but it's too crowded, too busy. Grace has had it twice. $10 for a smash burger. It's running out quickly, so you better hurry up if you do want to try that. Anyway, back to George Motes. As I say, he is very, very well known internationally, all over the world, for his burger creations, and he invented the smash burger. We haven't got it 100% confirmed because he's a very busy man and we haven't got a contract signed yet, but we're hoping to get him after politics tomorrow. We'll keep you updated on that. Thanks, Grace, for putting the show together. Thank you, Wellington Airport, for sponsoring the show. Thank you for listening. Have a great afternoon. Catch you at 9 tomorrow morning. Don't be late.
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8: Good afternoon, it's midday, 9 degrees in Wellington, I'm Max Toll. Labour is adamant it won't support any new taxes beyond a capital gains tax. The Greens, Opportunity and Te Pāti Māori are campaigning on supporting a variety of new taxes. But Labour frontbencher Ginny Anderson told Mike Hosking these proposed taxes will absolutely not see the light of day. Chris Hipkins says he won't be a pushover in any post-election negotiations.
9: If the Opportunity Party comes into Parliament and says, look, a bottom line for us is that you must introduce a land tax, they'll be negotiating with National.
8: Another government IT project is under scrutiny, with the Public Service Commission confirming it's launched an investigation after a request by the Immigration Minister. Ethan Griffiths has more.
10: The $336 million Our Future Services program is a rebuild of Immigration New Zealand's visa processing system, which began last year. RNZ reports it's failed to meet its targets. Public Service Commissioner Brian Roach says a probe's been launched after Erica Stanford asked for more information on the project's costs and management.
8: It follows a scandal regarding another immigration IT project which blew through $40 million before being cancelled. Officials are hoping to bolster GPs' confidence in diagnosis and treating endometriosis. Health New Zealand says newly announced guidelines launching next year will be an adaptation of Australia's. They'll support GPs to diagnose based on family history, symptoms and examination, rather than surgery. Chief Medical Officer Dame Helen Stokes-Lampard says new training modules will also be developed.
11: We didn't have the backup of a widespread information and education campaign for GPs, so the word hasn't got out as rapidly or as effectively as we would have hoped. And the evidence now is stronger.
8: New Zealand's being criticised as stuck in the 90s when it comes to bank payments. A new Reserve Bank report has found our system is generally reliable, but falling behind global technological standards. It says consumers could benefit from quicker transactions, like new smartphone payment methods, request to pay and QR codes. Banking Reform Coalition convener Kent Dustin says it already works this way in more than 120 countries.
12: Let's say that you and I go out to a restaurant and we decide to split the bill. You pay for it all on your card. I'll send you across the money now and it should appear in your account instantly.
8: A controversial climate law change has passed its final reading amid an active case against our biggest polluters. The bill blocks liability findings on climate damage for future and ongoing cases. It was introduced after the Supreme Court granted activist Mark Smith the right to sue companies on grounds of causing climate damage. Justice Minister Paul Goldsmith says the courts are not the right place.